0: more time with her husband, Eddie, and her son, Jeremy. Colleen's been connected with our ministry for several years. She's written for the Revive Our Hearts blog. She's appeared several times on our video cast, Grounded. And she's been a guest here on Revive Our Hearts, talking about singleness and the challenges of marrying and having a child later in life. She's talked about unfulfilled longings. And she's reminded us again and again to set our eyes on the Lord and find joy in Him, even when walking through intense suffering. During her battle with cancer, Colleen wrote three books. The first, In the Hands of a Fiercely Tender God, 31 Days of Hope, Honesty, and Encouragement for the Sufferer. Her second is called On Our Way Home, Reflections on Heaven in the Face of Death. She's also written a book for children about sickness and suffering. It's called Out of the Shadow World. You can find links to Colleen's books, as well as the podcast and video episodes that feature her, when you visit today's transcript at reviveourhearts.com. You'll also find a link to a brand new video our team made with Colleen. It's a touching account of this family's journey over the last 4 years, and how the Lord has walked with them through the valley of the shadow of death. Today we'll hear from Colleen as she talked with the Revive Our Hearts team last year. In this first excerpt, she was joined by her husband, Eddie, and their son, Jeremy, as she shared how God comforted her family when she told them for the first time that she had cancer.
1: So that with that first diagnosis, I came home that day to my six-year-old son. I said, we got hard news today. It's cancer, but God is going to use this for our good, for your good. He was absorbing it like a little six-year-old does, just processing, and got teary-eyed.
2: I remember asking to read the passage in Daniel.
1: It seemed out of the blue, but he said, can we read the story of the fiery furnace?
2: I think it was one of my favorite stories as a younger kid.
1: So Eddie grabbed the Bible. We're all sitting in our bedroom and Eddie reads the story.
3: Then Nebuchadnezzar was filled with rage, and the expression on his face changed toward Shadrach, Meshach, and Abednego. He gave orders to heat the furnace 7 times more than was customary, and he commanded some of the best soldiers in his army to tie up Shadrach, Meshach, and Abednego and throw them into the furnace of blazing fire.
1: It doesn't matter how many times you've heard that story. It's an amazing story. And just kind of reliving it in that moment of this terrible diagnosis.
3: Then King Nebuchadnezzar jumped up in alarm. He said to his advisors, didn't we throw 3 men bound into the fire? Yes, of course, your majesty, they replied to the king. He exclaimed, look, I see 4 men, not tied, walking around in the fire, unharmed, and the 4th looks like a son of the gods.
1: And then Eddie closes the Bible, and Jeremy said, there are 4 of us in this family. And I just marvel at the fact that God gave a six-year-old eyes to see the Son of God in the fire with us. And that was one of those amazing moments that we just saw God creating this story for us, that He was going to do us good. It's what I just told Jeremy, you know, He's going to use this for good in your life. And here is his faith, being able to see God with us. It was an extraordinary moment that I treasure, that I got to see a glimpse of God meeting my son in the fire, that this would turn his world upside down, and I couldn't control that. And as moms, we want to control that. But I was seeing God, I'm going to take care of your son, and I'm going to reveal myself to him. Amazing. In this scenario, these men, these young men are doing what's good and right. They're obeying God and putting their lives on the line. And instead of just being thrown into the regular furnace that's going to kill them anyway, Nebuchadnezzar is so angry at their defying his godship for their God that he has that furnace heated 7 times the normal heat. And it has been so often my experience that God does not pave the way with ease. He makes it harder.
2: I mean, my mom got the second diagnosis, which was terminal. It was definitely harder, but God has been with us each step of the way?
1: He ups that heat because he's making pure gold. I feel so deeply with Paul when he says, I'm the chief of sinners. That is what I feel. I am the chief of sinners. And it's taken a lot of fire. And I think some people, maybe they only need it heated two times or three times. But with my hard heart and thick skull, and I'm slow to learn, like, I need that seven times hotter furnace. And so God has done that. And at times I throw some punches in my spirit, like, why are you making this harder and harder and hotter and hotter? And it's so that he can reveal himself with me and so that he can make me look more like him. And that is a slow, painful, messy process. This is not overnight. This is not something that I do well. I experience his presence and become more like him.
4: Maybe you know what it's like to feel the heat of affliction. Like Colleen Chow, I hope you'll allow the Lord to use that situation to make you into gold, refined in the fire. For Colleen, the heat has finally come to an end, and she's enjoying what Scripture calls eternal pleasures in the Lord's presence. Years before Colleen was diagnosed with cancer, she began learning to lift her eyes up to the Lord when her circumstances felt overwhelming.
1: I was single, I want to say maybe 28 years old, if I remember correctly, and I was tired of being single. I was like, peace out, this has been too long. Like, all my friends are like popping out kids, and it was a harder season of singleness. And I remember walking out from work and looking, and the sky was one of the most incredible sunsets I've ever seen. And I've seen some, and it was just layers, and it just covered the entire horizon. It was glory in the sky. So it was radiant, and it took my breath away. God met me. It was one of those times where the divine kind of breaks through in a special way, and you sense God's nearness and his glory palpably. And that was one of those times where God met me and was saying, I am God of creation, and look at the beauty I'm creating. And what I'm doing is not a mistake. I'm with you. I see and I care. And I'm giving you this beautiful moment with me to remind you that I'm with you and I'm doing something good. You could be standing right next to somebody else looking at the same thing, and you are going to experience it in a way that feels like you've just stuck a foot into eternity. And you can't even, you look over and you're like, they're not having the same experience as I am right now, because God breaks through in a very special way for you in that moment. And the veil becomes thin, and you understand that there is another world that is very real, and it's putting our longings into a moment of time. And it makes you realize that there is something there that is sacred and beautiful, and we're only going to get little glimpses and touches of what's coming. But in God's kindness, he lets us sense it for a fleeting moment. My heart is so tender towards you if you have struggled with wanting the easy way out of your pain, of the prolonged suffering that doesn't seem to end. But what I can testify to is every day is so precious, and God wants to give you so much more than what you can see in this present moment. And this is not the end of the story. This is a passing chapter, and he is good. He is always good, and what he is doing is good. And we will see it one day, and it is worth persevering and going to the end and trusting him through yet another day that feels too much. He is greater still. He is holding you by your hand and guiding you with his counsel. And afterward, he will take you to glory, like Psalm 73 promises us.
4: Colleen Chow lived out that message. She persevered through cancer, chemo, and chronic pain. And last week, she entered her eternal home with Christ. In 2 Corinthians 5, we're told that for believers in Christ, to be absent from the body is to be present with the Lord. But our ultimate hope is yet to come, when our physical bodies will be resurrected and we'll receive new glorified bodies. Colleen is now in the Lord's presence, awaiting that glorious day when she'll be raised with a new body, free from weaknesses and sickness and disease.
1: Paul says in 1 Corinthians 15, this is verse 20, Christ has been raised from the dead, the first fruits of those who have fallen asleep. And I love this idea of first fruits. So right now I've got this tomato plant. It's got like two tomatoes that are ready. Those are the first fruits. And so this idea that Christ was buried and now he is the first one to burst out of this soil with a new body and new life. It says in verse 23, Christ the first fruits, afterward, at his coming, those who belong to Christ, we're going to burst out of this soil. I'm a seed. We will laugh at the amount of time and effort and thought we put into our bodies here. And that doesn't mean we neglect them or abuse them or forget they exist. That's not the point at all. Again, it's this foreshadowing of there is a body to come that lasts and that will not be a distraction. It won't be an idol. It's going to burst out of the soil. And then Paul goes on in verse 35. He says, someone will ask, how are the dead raised? What kind of body will they have when they come? And he says, you fool, what you sow does not come to life unless it dies. And as for what you sow, you are not sowing the body that will be, but only a seed, perhaps of wheat or another grain, but God gives it a body as he wants, and to each of the seeds, its own body. And then he talks about the splendor of the heavenly bodies is different from that of the earthly ones. So he's making this contrast, like this is nothing compared to this body that we're going to get. And this idea that it has to die. It has to go buried into the ground. So my body is going to die at some point. God knows my last day, I will be put into the ground. My soul is immediately in his presence. I'm home with the Lord. Our bodies are going to be crazy amazing. But they have to die first. And this is just a seed. One of the sweetest gifts of this journey are the people who have gone before me. I talk a lot about them and who have suffered by faith and with hope. And one of those people is Amy Carmichael, a single missionary who went to India to rescue girls from temple prostitution. And she actually took such a terrible fall that the last 20 years of her life were spent in bed in horrific pain. And one of the things she said was, sorrow is one of the things that are lent, not given. A thing that is lent may be taken away. A thing that is given is not taken away. Joy is given. Sorrow is lent. It is lent to us for just a little while that we may use it for eternal purposes. Then it will be taken away. And everlasting joy will be our Father's gift to us. And the Lord God will wipe away all tears from off all faces. So let us use this lent thing to draw us near to the heart of him who was once a man of sorrows. And it makes me think of 2 Corinthians 4:17, where Paul is talking about persevering. He's saying, we don't give up. Even though our outer person is being destroyed, our inner person is being renewed day by day. For our momentary light affliction is producing for us an absolutely incomparable eternal weight of glory. So we do not focus on what is seen, but on what is unseen. For what is seen is temporary, but what is unseen is eternal. And I think of Paul, oh man, he has encouraged me so much, because you think about, he was flogged, was it 4 or 5 times? And you think about, it was to the point of death. You know, right before death, they would stop the lashing and he would heal from that. But you think about, when I've had scars from the different surgeries, it doesn't heal and go back to the way it originally was. There's something different. And you think about your flesh being torn until you're to the brink of death, that healing up with scars, and then it happens again. And then he heals up not quite so great the next time, right? Probably. And then it happens again. And this is 4 or 5 times. But you think about the pain he must have suffered just in his back, maybe his spine, nerves. Like this man, when he says, our outer person is being destroyed, he was living this. He wasn't just throwing something out. He's bearing in his body a suffering for the gospel. He also had the emotional suffering, all the other things he mentions. But there was physical suffering, the shipwrecked and, you know, sleepless nights and not having enough food. And his body was beat up. And so he's saying, this is momentary and light. Flogged to almost to the point of death multiple times, like don't have enough food sometimes, don't sleep sometimes, shipwrecked multiple times. It's light, it's momentary. And that's what Mimi Carmichael is saying. This is Lent. This is not given. This is momentary. And it will be over and joy will be ours forever. I'm always constantly aware that tomorrow is fragile and I could breathe my last. Like treatment can, it weakens my heart. So it could be a heart attack. It's so many ways that just it could go quickly. When my cancer is in grow mode, it's fast. And so I've thanked the Lord for the palpable reminder that this is really fast and eternity is forever and it's everything. So I'm grateful for that timeline. It's painful and it's terrible. And especially like I mentioned earlier, the worst part is for Eddie and Jeremy. I can't even measure how much that wrecks me. But for them too, it's short, right? That's what comforts me is like very soon, all of us in this room will be immediately there, right? In a heartbeat. It's so close.
5: It is close, so close for all of us. Colleen Chow has preceded us to heaven, as has my precious husband. I know they both want to remind us that our time on earth is short. The suffering that sometimes seems so long and unbearable will not go on forever. For those who belong to Christ, we'll soon be with him in that place where there's no more sorrow. And if you aren't ready to enter eternity, or you're not sure, Colleen and Robert would want to appeal to you to place your faith in Jesus. He lived a sinless life, then died on the cross to pay for your sin, so you could have his righteousness and would never die, but have eternal life. If you'd like to know more about placing your faith in Christ, we've created a website for you. 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I hope you'll go there and find out the best possible news this side of eternity. And to hear more from Colleen, check out today's transcript. You'll find links to podcast and video episodes featuring her, and you'll find a link to the brand new video produced by our team. I think you'll be amazed at the joy Colleen exuded, even while suffering from the debilitating effects of chemo and cancer. You'll watch her son Jeremy grow up as our team filmed with his family for over 4 years. Jeremy turned 15 last month, by the way. You may want to share this story with someone you know who's suffering. The video is called In the Hands of a Fiercely Tender God. And you can watch it at reviveourhearts.com. I want to close with a personal word. Colleen has been a dear friend to me over the course of many years. I rejoice for her to be finally free from the excruciating pain she was in, especially during the final months of her life. But I'm going to miss her greatly. Over the past several months, she's reached out many times to weep with me and to encourage me in the loss of my beloved husband. We've communicated a lot, mostly through texts and voice messages, about the hope and the joy that are awaiting us in heaven.
0: I'll never forget Colleen's incredible kindness to me, even as she was in hospice facing intense pain and death. And I've been touched by her perception as she drew closer and closer to heaven. Colleen loved writing poetry. She sent me one several weeks ago that she wrote June 6th, 2026. It's called My Life's Twilight. And here's just the last stanza. She wrote, "So death wields its sting for a brief moment more, till life swallows it up, and glory makes up for all this pain and heartache a millionfold, with pleasures in your presence and joys untold." That's written by a woman who knew she was so close to seeing Jesus. A few weeks ago, I texted Colleen a poem that's said to be the dying prayer of the Puritan pastor Richard Baxter. Here's just a part of that prayer. "Come, Lord, when grace has made me meet thy blessed face to see. For if thy work on earth be sweet, what will thy glory be? Then I shall end my sad complaints and weary sinful days, and join with the triumphant saints that sing my Savior's praise." I texted Colleen, "Soon we too shall join with the triumphant saints that sing our Savior's praise. What glory that will be." I said, "I'm crying now, thinking of you. With my precious Robert singing his praise, those of us left behind for now long to join you before the throne when he calls us home. It won't be long. Heaven rules. Jesus is near. I love you so, dear friend. I'll see you in the morning."
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4: Come here to the window, Jim. I want to show you something.
5: Yes, Mom.
4: Look out there, Jim. Some people call this the slums. The neighborhood is tough, I'm told. Our new house maybe isn't just what we'd like. And three rooms can be awfully cramped. But it's ours. It's clean and neat inside our home. And we can be happy here if we try, Jim. When people try to be happy, they can be. That's what your dad always told me. He was a brave man. Very brave. All during the long, hard years when he was so sick and in such terrible, agonizing pain.
5: I know, Mom.
4: If you can grow up to be like Fred, I'll feel rewarded, Jim. He was a fine man, a good husband.
5: I won't disappoint you, Mom. Like you said yesterday, I even look like Dad now that I'm growing taller.
4: Oh, off to bed with you. You've got a busy program ahead of you tomorrow. It'll be your first day at the new school. You'll have a lot of catching up to do.
5: Okay, Mom. Good night.
4: Oh, Jim.
5: Yes?
4: Don't worry about those school supplies. Tell your teachers if they can give me just a week, I'll have enough money to buy them.
5: All right, Mom.
4: My purse. Oh, yes, here it is. $4.35. It's got to last us until next Friday. Oh, dear God in heaven, please help me to keep my boy from knowing how poor we really are. I'm trying so hard to make a home for him, but I'm alone. All alone.
6: Hello, Uncle Dan.
7: Hello to you, Aunt Carol, and hello to all you boys and girls.
6: Teens, moms and dads.
7: Grandmas and grandpas.
6: Uncles, aunts, cousins.
7: Friends and neighbors.
6: Welcome, one and all.
7: We're so glad to be with you again.
6: Now we have a question for all you adults listening in. Have you ever attended your high school or college reunion?
7: If you have, you've probably been surprised by how some of your former classmates have changed.
6: Of course, there are physical differences, but while everyone grows older, some get thinner, others heavier.
7: And some grow beards while others go bald.
6: You're surprised that the class clown became a successful pediatrician.
7: And that shy little wallflower of a girl blossomed into a beautiful fashion model.
6: Then perhaps you sadly learn that the boy voted most likely to succeed didn't make it to the reunion. He died a few years back from a drug overdose.
7: Though you were all classmates at one time, the choices each individual made led in many directions.
6: Some made good choices, some made bad ones.
7: Even children from the same family make very different choices. For example, just think of Jacob and Esau, the twin sons of Isaac in Bible times.
6: Or what about the sons of Adam and Eve, Cain and Abel? Their choices led in opposite directions.
7: What we're saying is, we need to think carefully about the choices we make in life, and how those choices will influence our future.
6: That's certainly true, Uncle Dan. And I think this classic O. Henry story will make that apparent.
7: Well, time is marching right along, so I think we'd better get right to it.
6: Good idea. We call this story, After 20 Years.
8: The policeman on the beat moved briskly up the avenue. The time was barely 10 o'clock at night. But chilly gusts of wind with a taste of rain in them had almost emptied the streets. Trying doors as he went, twirling his club, he now and then turned to cast his watchful eye on the quiet neighborhood. The vicinity kept early hours. Now and then you might see the lights of a store or of an all-night lunch counter. But the majority of the business places had long since been closed. When he was about midway along a certain block, the policeman suddenly slowed his walk. In the doorway of a darkened hardware store, a man leaned, his hands thrust deep into his pockets, his coat collar turned up. As the policeman walked up to him, the man spoke quickly.
9: Oh, it's all right, officer. I'm just waiting here for a friend.
10: Friend, eh? Well, we don't allow loitering. Maybe you'd better move along.
9: No, honest, officer. I won't cause any trouble. Oh, I'm back here in town to keep an appointment. An appointment made on this very spot 20 years ago.
10: 20 years? Oh, that's a long time.
9: Oh, you bet it is. It sounds a little funny, doesn't it? Well, I'll explain if you like. You see, 20 years ago, there used to be a restaurant where you and I are standing right now. Big Joe Brady's restaurant.
10: Oh, yeah, I remember. Big Joe's dead now. Some new owners bought the restaurant, tore it down, put up this modern hardware store. That was about 10 years ago.
9: Oh, so Big Joe died, huh? Well.
10: Look at that sky. We're going to have rain, mister. And here it comes.
9: Oh, here, officer, step up in the doorway. You'll get drenched.
10: Oh. Thanks. I should have worn my raincoat out tonight.
9: Oh, I was lucky. I got the weather forecast early in the day, so I was ready for the bad weather. Hey, come on in. There's plenty of room. Oh, careful. It's dark.
10: Oh, drop my billy club.
9: Oh, wait. I got a match. We'll strike it up. Locate your club in a jiffy.
8: The man in the doorway struck a match, stooped, and retrieved the billy club. His figure, which had been shrouded in darkness, was suddenly illuminated, and the police officer looked at him curiously. The match flame revealed a short, stocky-looking man with his hat brim pulled low over his face. But there was just enough light for the officer momentarily to see a pale, square-jawed face with keen eyes and a little white telltale scar near his right eyebrow. In the handsome scarf worn round his neck to keep out the brisk fall wind was an expensive diamond pin.
10: Did you say you were waiting for a friend?
9: Oh, not just a friend, officer. I'm waiting for my best friend. His name's Jim. Jimmy Wells. Oh, he's the finest chap in the world.
10: You seem eager to see him.
9: Oh, I am. You know, exactly 20 years ago tonight, Jim and I had dinner together at Big Joe Brady's restaurant. The last time I saw him. You see, officer, Jimmy Wells and I are both reared here in New York, same neighborhood. We're just like brothers. Jim was 20 and I was 18 when we parted. Oh, say, you couldn't have dragged him out of New York. He thought it was the only place on earth. But me, well, I was ambitious and restless. And I wanted to go out into the big, wide, wonderful world and find excitement. I wanted to pit my brains against other men and see if I could survive. Oh, Jimmy hated to see me go, but I promised to meet him here exactly 20 years later. Then we both see how life had treated us and find out whether either or, well, both of us had found success, real success. So we struck the bargain, and that's why I'm here tonight in this doorway. Oh, good old Jimmy. The next morning after we had dinner together, I left for the West Coast, chasing that elusive phantom men call success.
10: Did you find it? Success, I mean.
9: Find it? Listen, I matched my wits against some of the best brains afloat. Came out a winner. Every time, yes, sirree, every time. Success. Success isn't an elusive phantom. Not if you're tough and you got the knack and the know-how. Why, I caught success and swung it by the tail.
10: Well, I see. Your friend, he may not show up. Not in a soaking rain like this.
9: Say now, there's where you're wrong, dead wrong. Oh, my pal Jimmy Wells wouldn't let fire or flood keep him from meeting his old buddy tonight. Not to mention a little drizzle like this. Well, you just wait, you'll see. And besides, it's only 10 o'clock. Got another 30 minutes yet.
10: You have a lot of confidence in your friend, mister. But in 20 years, people change a lot. Often they forget promises.
9: Not a chance. Oh, some people, yes, but Jimmy Wells forget. Jimmy Wells change, never. Well, we're waiting for the rain to stop. Now, I'll tell you about Jim. And by that time, he should be here. And you can see for yourself what a true blue fellow he is. I first met Jimmy Wells when I was 12 years old, about 3 days after he moved into our old East End neighborhood.

0: Mom? Mom? Is that you?
1: Yes, Jimmy. What are you doing out of bed? It's 4 o'clock in the morning.
0: I know. I woke up and was worried, Mom. You're late getting home, and I thought maybe something had happened to you.
1: I am a little late, Jimmy, I admit. But we had a lot of extra work to do. It made me miss the 2 o'clock bus. So I stood for an hour waiting for the next one. Oh, I think I'll just sit. Just sit here for half an hour without moving. Tonight I feel as though I'd scrubbed every inch of the Empire State Building.
0: Mom, I made some breakfast for you. I thought maybe you'd be hungry and you got in. The eggs are fine, but I sort of burned the toast.
1: Well, now, that makes us even. Yesterday I burned your toast, remember? Never mind, darling. I'm sure your breakfast will taste marvelous, maybe even better than mine. You're a thoughtful boy, Jim. Any mother would be proud to have a son like you.
0: I wish you didn't have to work so hard, especially at night.
1: Now, Jim, we must be grateful. This job as a scrub woman at the Caxton Building was all I could find.
0: I wish we were back in Ellenville, Mom.
1: So do I, Jim. But there was no way for me to make money there. And we're so desperately poor since your father died. We simply had to come to the city. Come here to the window, Jim. I want to show you something.
0: Yes, Mom.
1: Look out there, Jim. Some people call this the slums. The neighborhood is tough, I'm told. Our new home, maybe, isn't just what we'd like. And 3 rooms can be awfully crowded. But it's ours. It's clean and neat inside our home. And we can be happy here if we try, Jim. When people try hard to be happy, they can be. That's what your dad always told me. He was a brave man, very brave. All during those long, hard years when he was so sick and in such terrible, agonizing pain.
0: I know, Mom.
1: If you can grow up to be like Fred, I'll feel rewarded, Jim. He was a fine man, a good husband.
0: I won't disappoint you, Mom. Like you said yesterday, I even look like Dad, now that I'm growing taller.
1: Yes, you do resemble him, son, especially with those blue eyes and that unruly mop of sandy hair tumbling down over your forehead. Oh, but now off with you. Back to bed, you scamp. You've got a busy program ahead of you tomorrow. It'll be your first day at the new school. Mother wants you to be rested. You'll have a lot of catching up to do. You missed a whole year when you had scarlet fever.
0: Okay, Mom. Good night.
1: Oh, Jim.
0: Yes?
1: Don't worry about those school supplies. Tell your teachers if they can just give me a week, I'll have enough money to buy them.
0: All right, Mom.
1: Oh, my purse. Oh, yes, here it is. $4.35. Oh, it's got to last us until next Friday. Oh, dear God in heaven, please help me to keep my boy from knowing how poor we really are. I'm trying so hard to make a home for him, but I'm alone. All alone.
2: Say, we'll find out if Jimmy tangles with the toughest boy in the sixth grade in just a moment. But first, please listen to this letter from a 13-year-old girl who lives in Tennessee.
3: Dear Aunt Carol and Uncle Dan, I just wanted you to know that the adventures are 100% helpful to me. I try to read the Bible every night, and sometimes I don't understand it. The adventures explain the Bible so good that you're bound to understand it. Thanks so much.
2: And thank you for writing.
3: Mm-hmm.
2: We're glad the adventures are a help. Now, here's another letter.
3: Dear Uncle Dan and Aunt Carol, thank you for sending me the first 2 lessons. I had them finished in 1 hour. I love to work on them so much that I couldn't put them down. My mother and I listen to your story hour every chance we get. The stories are always interesting. I've wanted to receive the lessons and stories for a long time. I'm glad I finally contacted you on the web. We pray that God will continue to bless your ministry. I love your programs.
2: It sounds like these two listeners have discovered just how much fun and how helpful the adventures can be.
3: True, Uncle Dan. 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
3: Yes, and here's a very important point. 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
2: So what about you? Would you like help understanding the Bible and have a great time in the process?
3: Perhaps you've been intending to sign up for the adventures but just haven't gotten around to it yet.
2: And there's no time like the present. Why not make a good choice, get a pen, paper, ready to take down our address and website. We'll give them to you right after our story.
3: Speaking of which, let's find out what's happening to Jimmy in After 20 Years.
4: Hey, you! You with a funny face!
0: Me?
4: Yeah, you! You're new here, ain't you? What's your name?
0: My name is Jim.
4: Jim, huh? Well, listen, Jim. You may be a little taller than me, but I'm the toughest boy in the sixth grade. How'd you like to fight?
0: Fight?
4: Yeah, fight. You heard me. Maybe on the playground at recess. I'll whip you till you can't stand up. Funny face.
0: I guess you're right.
4: Huh?
0: My face is sort of funny, isn't it?
4: Huh? Huh?
0: But if you whip me and rearrange my face, I'll look even worse. So you'll have to take the blame for my face then, not me, right?
4: Oh boy, you're a strange one. I like you. You got a sense of humor. Let's be pals. My name is Bob.
0: Shake, Bob.
4: Since you're new here, I'll school you on everything. Now, if you need your arithmetic homework done, Mary Jenkins, that red-haired skinny girl over there, she's the best in the whole school. Just say you'll beat up her little brother, and then she'll do your arithmetic every night.
0: Honest?
4: Honest. How'd you think I got my arithmetic work done? In fact, I get better homework grades than she does.
0: But that's cheating.
4: Cheating? Say, listen. My pop says that in this world, everybody cheats, especially big shots. That's how they get to the top.
0: My dad never told me that.
4: Maybe that's 'cause your dad ain't smart, but my pop is. Our teacher, Miss Johnson, that old dragon, you know what she says? Children, do unto others as you would have others do unto you.
0: I know that. That's the golden rule. I learned it in church, back home in Allenville.
4: Golden, huh? Well, I told my pop what Miss Johnson said, and you know what he told me?
0: No, what?
4: He said, boy, you do unto others before they do unto you.
0: Uh-oh, it's almost time for class to start.
4: Yeah, and here comes ugly old Miss Johnson. I better lay low until after class. Meet you at recess, okay?
0: Okay.
4: Where do you live?
0: On East 3rd Street.
4: Swell! That's just around the corner from my house. Maybe I'll come by your house sometime.
0: Okay.
5: Children, silence. We're about to begin our lessons now. Silence, please.
6: And that's how I met Jimmy Wells. We became the best of buddies. You know, the fact is, I'm sort of glad he didn't take me up on that fist fight. Now, Jimmy was skinny and gawky, but I found out later he'd hit like a mule. You see, his father had been a high school athletic coach before he got that rare blood disease that killed him. He knew a lot about boxing. And Jimmy absorbed a good deal of it from him. Why, he could have trampled me. And when I challenged him to fight that first day at school. But instead, he took low to peace-loving. That's what...

0: Well, mister, rain slacked a bit. I guess I'll be on my way. Sure hope your friend comes around all right. You, going to give up and leave if he doesn't show up right on the dot?
1: Well, I should say not. I'll give him another half hour at least. If Jimmy Wells is alive on this earth, he'll be here by that time. Well, you've been good company. So long, officer.
0: Good night, sir.
2: And stepping out into the rain, the policeman passed along his beat, trying doors as he went. There was now a fine, cold drizzle falling, and the wind had risen from uncertain puffs into a steady blow. The few pedestrians astir in that quarter hurried dismally and silently along, with coat collars turned high, hands burrowed deep into their pockets. And in the doorway of the hardware store, the man who had come 1,000 miles to keep an appointment uncertain, almost absurd, with the friend of his youth, stood and waited. About 20 minutes he waited, and then a tall man in a long overcoat with collar turned up to his ears hurried across from the opposite side of the street. He went directly to the waiting figure. Approaching the dark doorway, he asked softly,
3: "Is that you, Bob?"
1: "Yes! Is that you, Jimmy Wells? Oh, well, well, well, bless my heart. Oh, it's great to see you, buddy. Great. Here, shake hands with your old pal."
3: "It's been a long time, Bob."
1: "Oh, you bet it has. Too long. Oh, much, much too long. Hey, you married?"
3: "Yes. Margie and I have 3 fine youngsters. 2 boys and a girl. How about you?"
1: "Oh, nah, never could find a girl for me. So I'm still single, Jimmy boy. Still a lovable, roving bachelor. Come on. Let's get out of this dark doorway and go somewhere where we can get something warm to drink. Chat about old times."
3: "Sure thing, Bob.

0: What's amusing, Bob?
1: I was just wishing that big, dumb cop was still here. Oh, he'd realize how wrong he was.
0: Cop?
1: Oh, yeah, a policeman stopped and chatted with me a few minutes in the rain while I waited for you. He dropped his club, and I had to find it for him. Have you ever heard of a policeman dropping his billy club before? Oh, dumb cop.
0: Huh?
1: I told him about us. Do you know what he said?
0: No, what?
1: He said you wouldn't show up. Said nobody would keep a promise like that after 20 years. That shows how much he knew, eh, pal? Cops are always wrong. Big, slow, stupid, and always wrong.
0: The old restaurant, Big Jack Brady's, is gone, Bob.
1: Jim, it was Joe Brady's.
0: Huh?
1: Oh, how could you ever forget him? Why, Big Joe would revolve in his grave here.
0: Oh, yes, Joe Brady's. Anyway, I wish his old restaurant were still standing. Just so we could have another celebration there. But tell me, how has the West treated you, old man?
1: Oh, great, champ. Just great. Why, it's given me everything I could ask for. Everything I ever dreamed of. Money, influence, and friends. You know, Jim, you've changed a lot. I remember you as being not quite so tall. In fact, you were 3 inches taller than me, but now you must be about 6 feet.
0: Well, I grew a bit after I reached 20.
1: And so I see. Oh, but listen now. How about our old phantom success, huh? Did you find her? How well have you done back here in the old town?
0: Only moderately, Bob. Just moderately. I have a job in one of the city departments. Hey, say, come on. Let's cross the street here. There's a place I know just around the corner. It'll be the perfect setting for our good long talk about old times.
1: Okay, let's go. Ooh, it's awful foggy, huh? You can't see a foot in front of your face.
2: Hey, watch out!
1: People in this town always did drive like fools. It's my pa used to say. Hey, you remember pa? Bless his unreal soul. He's dead and gone, though. 15 years now, huh? Jimmy boy, I have done well. Fabulously well. Money is no longer a problem. And say, friend of mine, I know you can't be too well off. Not if you work for the city, you can't. So if you ever need a couple $1,000...
0: Really, Bob? What kind of business are you in?
1: Oh,

0: Well, investments. Yeah, that's it. Investments.
1: The two men crossed the street together, turned the corner, and walked down the block. The man from the West Coast, his ego inflated by the rapt attention of his friend, who was obviously impressed, outlined high points in his well-traveled life. He talked with gusto, with enthusiasm, not noticing where he was going. And his companion, the taller man, submerged in his overcoat, just listened silently. After they had walked another two blocks, they passed a corner. There stood a drugstore, brilliant with electric lights. When they came under its sudden glare, each man wheeled sharply to gaze upon the other's face.
0: Hey! Wait a minute. Wait a minute. What is this? You're not Jimmy Wells. 20 years, a long time, but it isn't long enough to change a fella's nose from a Roman to a pug.
2: It's sometimes long enough to change a good man into a bad one. You're right. I'm not Jim Wells. I'm Detective Mark Jones.
0: Detective?
2: Don't move. Just put your hands out, Silky.
0: What?
2: You've been under arrest for the last 10 minutes.
0: Oh, no.
2: That's right. Now, easy. I've got some handcuffs tailor-made for you. And now's as good a time as any to fit them on.
0: You haven't got a thing on me.
2: No? Well, you haven't been home long enough to start any trouble here. But Chicago police remember you well. We got a telegram at headquarters telling us you might be dropping over this way. The detectives in Chicago requested we haul you in and ask you a few polite questions about some second-story jobs there.
0: I haven't been in Chicago.
2: If you hadn't been so busy telling me what a big shot you are, you might have noticed that we were heading all the time for the police precinct.
0: Oh, now, officer, listen. This is a mistake. I just got in from San Francisco. I came all this way just for a reunion with my boyhood chum. His name is Jimmy Wells.
2: Oh, yes, yes, about Jim Wells.
0: You know him.
2: Everybody knows him. Now, before we get to the police precinct, here's a little note for you. You can take a moment to read it here at this window, but be careful. No sudden moves. The note is from Commissioner Wells.
0: Commissioner?
2: That's right. He's been on the force 19 years. His record was so brilliant that last year he was named the youngest police commissioner in the city's history. Tonight he dug out his badge, donned his old uniform, and walked his old beat. He said he was looking forward to meeting, right on his old beat, the best friend he ever had in the world. Do you want the note, Silky?
0: Give it here.
1: The man from the West unfolded the little piece of paper after slitting the envelope handed him. His hand was steady when he began to read, but it trembled a little by the time he had finished. The note was rather short, it said.
0: Dear Bob, I was at
3: the appointed place on time. When you struck the match, I saw immediately that you were the man wanted in Chicago. It's a big world, Bob, with a lot of people in it. Obviously, you chose the wrong type of companions after we parted. If you hadn't, you wouldn't be in trouble now. My mom has been dead a long time, but I'm glad now that I followed her advice about living a clean, honest life. It was my duty to bring you in. Somehow, I couldn't do it myself.
0: So I went around to the precinct station and got a plain clothesman to do the job. Signed, Jimmy Wells.
2: Okay. Come along, Silky. I've got a feeling you're going to be out of circulation for a

0: Well, both Jimmy and Bob were sadly surprised, weren't they?
1: Yes, they were, but I certainly would rather be in Jimmy's shoes than in Bob's.
0: That's for sure. Whether they're good or bad, our choices all have consequences, and we have to live with them.
1: Now, we hope you've chosen to sign up for Adventures in the Holy Bible.
0: Just go to our website at yourstoryhour.org, click on Adventures, sign up, and get started. 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
0: And Uncle Dan saying,
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4: This passage answers the most significant question any person can ask. Here's the question. How can a sinner be right with God so as to escape hell and enter heaven? That's the most important question.
5: Welcome to Grace to You with the Bible teaching of John MacArthur. I'm your host, Phil Johnson. Today we're launching a study of what John called one of Scripture's most complete, most powerful, and most important revelations about Jesus Christ. And what's surprising is this study is not based on the New Testament. And significantly, it is the first Old Testament series that John preached after wrapping up his verse-by-verse study, his 42 years of study through the entire New Testament. Based on Isaiah chapter 53, this series is titled The Gospel According to God. Now, I once asked John why Isaiah 53 was the part of the Old Testament he was drawn to after completing his journey through the New Testament. Here's what he said.
6: Because may sound strange to some people because all of the Scripture is inspired by God, but I am convinced that if there's one chapter that is the best of the best of the best in the whole of the Old Testament, it's the 53rd chapter of Isaiah. It is the Mount Everest of the entire Old Testament. It is the first gospel, and Matthew is the second gospel, because it gives us the story of Christ. It tells us about him in his pre-incarnate place with God. It tells us about his life on earth, about his rejection, about his death, about his resurrection, about his coronation back in heaven. It's the whole story of Christ 700 years before he was ever born. And because it is that, it is the single greatest proof of biblical inspiration.
5: Yeah, this has always been a favorite passage of mine. The very first sermon I heard as a Christian was from a preacher who was talking about the crucifixion from Isaiah 53. And I was 17 years old. I'd grown up in a liberal church, and I remember thinking, wait a minute, that's the Old Testament. Isaiah, what is that? There's so much here about the crucifixion of Christ. From that day until now, I've never doubted the authority and inspiration of God's Word.
6: Which is precisely why the Jews in the synagogues all over the world, in their reading of the Old Testament, always skip, even to this day, skip Isaiah 53, because it is so patently obvious that this is Jesus.
5: Hmm.
6: And they can't tolerate that, so they don't read it. So it is the presentation of the life, death, resurrection, ascension, coronation of Jesus in detail. And as such, it demonstrates that God is the author of the Old Testament, because only he knows history before it happens.
5: That's right, friend. Stay here and see why John called Isaiah 53 the first gospel, and let this prophetic passage, written 7 centuries before the birth of Christ, build your trust in God's Word, perhaps like never before. So here is John MacArthur to begin his series called The Gospel According to God.
6: Open your Bible to the 53rd chapter of Isaiah. Isaiah chapter 53, and we are about to embark on a study of this immensely important portion of the Old Testament. The reality is you're going to think you're in an upper division class in the Master Seminary, because
4: it is essential for me to give you the groundwork and the foundation and something of the structure of this section of Holy Scripture. You need to understand its character, its context, so that you can be able to draw all the richness that is in this chapter. And so you need to put on your scholastic cap and think carefully and thoughtfully about this. Expect to be on overload a little bit. We're going to test your gigabyte capacity this morning, how much you can handle. It'll be the kind of thing you'll probably want to go back to and listen and absorb in the future. As we come to Isaiah chapter 53, I have to say that the beginning of the

of the passage is really in chapter 52, verse 13. So when I make reference in general to a study of Isaiah 53, I'm actually including 52, verse 13 through 53, verse 12, that entire section of 15 verses starting in 52, 13. It all belongs as one because verse 13 sets up what is detailed in the 53rd chapter. Now, if you've been a Christian for any time at all, you're very familiar with this section of Holy Scripture, and you should be. It has been called by some scholars in the past the fifth gospel, to be added to Matthew, Mark, Luke, and John. It was Augustine who said way back in the fifth century, it is not a prophecy, it is a gospel. It was Polycarp, the student and friend of the Apostle John, who called this section of Scripture the golden passional of the Old Testament. Martin Luther himself said every Christian ought to be able to repeat it by heart. So that is going to be your assignment, to memorize Isaiah 52:13 through 53:12, and you will draw on it the rest of your life. It is very likely that you already know most of it if you have been a student of Scripture for any length of time. A couple of German scholars writing in 1866 said it looks as if it had been written beneath the cross of Golgotha. They further said many an Israelite has had it melt the crust of his heart. The same German scholars went on to say this: this chapter is the most central, the deepest, and the loftiest thing that Old Testament prophecy, outstripping itself, has ever achieved, end quote. You're going to find in this section of Holy Scripture the root of Christian thinking, even though it is Old Testament. You're going to find here phraseology that has entered and remained in Christian speech and conversation. You're going to find in this section of Scripture the text that has been used by more gospel preachers and writers through history than any other portion of the Old Testament. In fact, Isaiah 53 is the heart of Hebrew writings. It is the epic, messianic, prophetic scripture that stands above all others in the Old Testament. Now, the luster of this prophetic gem is intensified by its setting. So get your Bible handy because you're going to have to grasp this with me. I want to give you the sense of what we're dealing with here, starting with a bit of a wider panorama. Isaiah is divided into two sections, chapters 1 through 39 and chapter 40 through verse 66. Obviously, a long and very detailed and magnificent Old Testament book. It was written about 680 BC or 700 years before Christ. The first half of the book, chapters 1 through 39, speak of coming judgment and captivity. 39 chapters where God speaks through the prophet Isaiah, speaking of judgment. Judgment on Israel to come immediately. And it did come. It came less than 100 years after it was written, in the beginning of the Babylonian captivity, when the whole southern kingdom of Judah, the only part that remained, the northern kingdom already had gone into captivity some years earlier, 720. The captivity of the southern kingdom is the target of the first 39 chapters. And beyond that, there are warnings about divine judgment on sinners of all ages and all time, and even indications of a final, terminal, eschatological day of great judgment. But the chapters 1 through 39 are about judgment and captivity in terms of the Babylonian captivity and the greater issue of judgment on sinners

0: And even the greater issue of final judgment at the end of human history. So that chapter 39 ends with a pronunciation of the judgment that's going to come on Israel in the Babylonian captivity when they will be taken away by the powers of Babylon. Listen to verses 6 and 7. The days are coming, verse 6 of chapter 39, when all that is in your house and all that your fathers have laid up in store to this day will be carried to Babylon. Nothing will be left, says the Lord. And some of your sons who will issue from you, whom you will beget, will be taken away, and they will become officials in the palace of the king of Babylon. This is a specific prophecy about the Babylonian captivity, which began in 603, about 80 years after Isaiah wrote it. He prophesied that it would happen. It did happen. There were three deportations, 603, 597, and 586, the final one. And they didn't return until 70 years after that final captivity. So the first section can be verified as divinely authored because history proved its fulfillment to the letter. That brings you to the second section. 27 chapters remain, chapters 40 through 66. The theme of the second section is grace and salvation. Grace and salvation. These 27 chapters, starting in chapter 40, are the most sublime and rich portion of Old Testament prophecy. It really is a single prophecy, one glorious vision, one majestic revelation of salvation through the coming Messiah. It is sublime. It is sweeping. It is comprehensive. It encompasses not only the deliverance of Israel from Babylon, not only the deliverance of sinners from sin, but the deliverance of the nations from the curse into the kingdom of Messiah. So it has those same elements. The first part talks about judgment on Israel. It talks about judgment on sinners, and it talks about final judgment. The second half talks about deliverance for Israel, deliverance for sinners, and a final deliverance into the messianic kingdom. Most interestingly, the second half, which is what we're going to be looking at, 40 to 66, begins where the New Testament begins. I want you to look at chapter 40 for just a brief moment, and the parallel is quite interesting. In chapter 40, we read, "Comfort, O comfort my people, says your God." That's the turn in the book of Isaiah from the pronunciation of judgment in the first 39 to comfort in the back half because of grace and salvation. Speak kindly to Jerusalem. And then comes the prophecy in verse 3 of John the Baptist. A voice is calling, clear the way for the Lord in the wilderness. Make smooth in the desert a highway for our God. And of course, it was John the Baptist who came, who was the fulfillment of that prophecy. He was the forerunner of Messiah. He was the voice crying in the wilderness, prepare the way of the Lord, make in the desert a highway for our God. So that's where the New Testament begins. The New Testament begins with John the Baptist. And that's where the back half of Isaiah begins. So this so-called gospel section of Isaiah begins where the actual New Testament gospel begins. Now, this section of Isaiah ends where the New Testament ends as well. And that is another remarkable feature in the 65th chapter of Isaiah. As you're getting to the very end, in verse 17, we read this. For behold, I create new heavens and a new earth. The new heavens and the new earth, chapter 65, verse 17. Then in the final chapter, chapter 66, verse 22, almost at the very end, for just as the new heavens and the new earth, which I make, will endure before me, declares the Lord, and so forth. Guess where the New Testament ends? It ends in Revelation 21 and 22 with the new heavens and the new earth. So this section of Isaiah begins where the New Testament begins with the arrival of John the Baptist. It ends where the New Testament ends, with the new heaven and the new earth. And thus, we see the magnificent way in which this incredible prophecy parallels the New Testament. And all of it is written 700 years before Messiah comes to begin to fulfill it. Now, who is going to bring this grace and salvation? Who is going to be the one to provide this deliverance? The answer is the servant of the Lord. The servant of the Lord. That is how he is designated. The Hebrew word is ebed, and it means slave or servant. It's used many hundreds of times in the Old Testament. It is the Hebrew word for slave as well as servant. The slave of Jehovah, the servant of Jehovah. He is the one who will bring salvation. He is the one who will bring comfort. He is the one who will bring the forgiveness of sins. He becomes then the theme of this final section of the book of Isaiah. Now, let's go to chapter 53 for a moment with just that kind of broad picture. And you will find in verse 13 of 52, "Behold my servant." Behold my servant, my ebed, my slave. This is the same designation that has been indicated much earlier in this section of the book of Isaiah. This is the fourth of specific prophecies of the servant. Chapter 42 is one, chapter 49 is another, and chapter 50, verses 4 to 11, is the third. This is the fourth of what we would call Isaiah's servant songs or servant prophecies. Now, in this presentation of the servant before us, the prophet calls on us to look at this servant and be astonished. If I were to title this message, I would entitle it, "The Astonishing Servant of Jehovah." This is the most complete, most powerful, most important revelation of the Messiah in the entire Old Testament, right here in front of us. Now let's meet this suffering servant. Let me read starting in verse 13. "Behold, my servant will prosper. He will be high and lifted up and greatly exalted. Just as many were astonished at you, so his appearance was marred more than any man, and his form more than the sons of men. Thus he will sprinkle or startle many nations. Kings will shut their mouths on account of him. For what had not been told them, they will see. And what they had not heard, they will understand. Who has believed our message? And to whom has the arm of the Lord been revealed? For he grew up before him like a tender shoot and like a root out of parched ground. He has no stately form or majesty that we should look upon him, nor appearance that we should be attracted to him. He was despised and forsaken of men, a man of sorrows and acquainted with grief, and like one from whom men hide their face, he was despised and we did not esteem him. Surely our griefs he himself bore, and our sorrows he carried. Yet we ourselves esteemed him stricken, smitten by God and afflicted. But he was pierced through for our transgressions. He was crushed for our iniquities. The chastening for our well-being fell on him, and by his scourging we are healed. All of us like sheep have gone astray. Each of us has turned to his own way, but the Lord has caused the iniquity of us all to fall on him. He was oppressed and he was afflicted, yet he didn't open his mouth. Like a lamb that is led to slaughter and like a sheep that is silent before its shearers, so he did not open his mouth. By oppression and judgment he was taken away. And as for his generation, who considered that he was cut off out of the land of the living? For the transgression of my people, to whom the stroke was due, His grave was assigned with wicked men, yet he was with a rich man in his death, because he had done no violence, nor was there any deceit in his mouth. But the Lord was pleased to crush him, putting him to grief, if he would render himself as a guilt offering. He will see his offspring. He will prolong his days, and the good pleasure of the Lord will prosper in his hand. As a result of the anguish of his soul, he will see it and be satisfied. By his knowledge, the righteous one, my servant, will justify many as he will bear their iniquities. Therefore, I will allot him a portion with the great, and he will divide the booty with the strong, because he poured out himself to death and was numbered with the transgressors. Yet he himself bore the sins of many and interceded for the transgressors. Do you see Christ there? Proof that God is the author of Scripture and Jesus its fulfillment is found in that one chapter alone, in the minute, essential details exactly fulfilled in the death, burial, resurrection, ascension, intercession, coronation, and salvation provided through Jesus Christ. Jesus himself, the apostles of the New Testament, the writers of the New Testament, in proclaiming the gospel, point back to Isaiah 53 many, many times. Jesus referred to it. The apostles referred to it. The New Testament writers referred to it again and again and again. There are references to Isaiah 53 in Matthew, Mark, Luke, John, Acts, Romans, 1 Corinthians, 2 Corinthians, Galatians, Ephesians, 1 Timothy, Titus, Hebrews, 1 Peter, and 1 John. No Old Testament scripture so often and so convincingly is applied to Jesus Christ by the New Testament as this one. The New Testament writers refer to virtually every verse in the 53rd chapter. It contains the sum and substance of the gospel. And to reject Christ is to reject the clear testimony of history, fulfilling every detail in this prophecy. But on a bigger scale than the history and the fulfillment, as vital and important and wonderful as it is this question. What does that mean to me? That's the big issue. You could be in awe of the history. You could be amazed that detailed prophecies concerning a person's life and death and resurrection could be predicted 700 years before the person arrived. You should be. You could be in awe of the fact that no man could know that, and therefore Scripture is authored by the only one who knows the future, and that's God, who not only knows it, but determines it. You should be in awe of the divine nature of Holy Scripture. You should be. But that's not where you want to stop, because there's a bigger, grander question than that. What does it mean to you? What does it mean to me and everybody else? So let me talk about that for a minute. The truth of this ancient prophecy and its fulfillment in Jesus Christ answers the most crucial, essential, critical question that can ever be asked by any human being. I'm going to pile up the adjectives on you. This passage answers the most significant question any person can ask. The primary question, the principal question, the most vital question, the most weighty question, the most serious question, the most monumental question, the most meaningful question, the paramount question. And that has nothing to do with health, nothing to do with wealth, nothing to do with success, education, morality, well-being, philosophy, sociology, politics. The most important question that any human being will ever ask and have answered has nothing to do with the issues that occupy people's minds. I suppose if you could Google on your computer, what are the most asked questions, you would go through thousands of them before you would ever, if you ever did, discover the appearance of this question. but it should be first. It is the most necessary question. It is the most essential question. It is the most determinative question. And it is, frankly, the most avoided question. It transcends all other questions infinitely, infinitely. And yet it is almost non-existent on people's priority list. What is the question? Here's the question. How can a sinner be right with God so as to escape hell and enter heaven? That's the most important question. How can a sinner be right with God so as to escape eternal hell and enter eternal heaven? That's the question. How can a man be made right with God? How can a holy God declare a sinner righteous? That's the question. This is the great moral dilemma that exists in the world. This is the great moral dilemma that exists in the world. Listen, it is precisely to answer that question that the Bible was written. Did you get that? It is precisely to answer that question that the Bible was written. It is precisely to answer that question that Isaiah 53 was written. That is the question.
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5: Well, you'll never find a book that has more pointed principles about living a pure life than the book of Proverbs. Throughout the whole book are illustrations, mini stories, things that you should take to heart when you read this book. In fact, one of the ways to study the book of Proverbs is get a notebook and put the topic at the top of the page. And every time you find a proverb on that subject, just write it in underneath the topic. And little by little, you'll convey to yourself the power of this book as all of the principles about individual subjects come together. That's kind of what I did when I prepared these messages and came up with these subjects. And I tell you, friends, there's so much in the book of Proverbs about living a pure life and the dangers and what happens when you don't. Tremendous reading for our culture today. Don't forget, during this month, we have a wonderful resource. It is a book about Israel. And even today, as I awoke, saw some crazy stuff being said about Israel from people here in America who've lost their minds about this nation and have become as anti-Semitic as some of the things surrounding the Holocaust. We need to be on our toes as believers and not be afraid to share what God has said about the nation of Israel. We've put it in a book, 100-plus pages, a beautiful gift book, and it's called God's Heart for Israel and Why It Should Have a Place in Your Heart, Too. And it's our resource for the month of August. When you send a gift of any size to Turning Point this month, we'll send this book to you if you ask for it, and it will be yours to read. And you'll be happy to have it because it will help you answer the questions that are being asked all over the country today. Now here's part two of Power Up Purity, Proverbs about Purity.
6: Walter Trobisch was writing on sexual purity and God's forgiveness, and he made a statement in one of his articles that just jumped off the page to me. The statement was that God's wonderful forgiveness is so wonderful that God can make done things undone. And I looked at that and I thought, that's not true. That's not true. I never wrote a letter to anybody who wrote an article in a magazine before in my life, but I wrote him a letter. I said, I read your article and it is wonderful except for one statement. God cannot make done things undone. How many of you know that? I was at that time counseling with a young lady who was in trouble because of immorality. She was carrying a child that she should not have been carrying. She had no husband. She had been immoral. And she was brokenhearted, and she asked God to forgive her, and God did forgive her, no question about it, but the baby was born. You can't make done things undone. So there is a price, spiritually. But I don't want to talk about the spiritual price. I want to get down to the practical issues that affect this in our churches and in our homes, because Solomon looks at us as almost as if he's taking an x-ray picture of this particular time in history. And he tells us what happens when we do not follow God's clear direction about moral purity. First of all, we suffer personally. Proverbs 5:9 says, lest you give your honor to others and your years to the cruel one. One commentator I read said the word cruel one means blackmailer. Lest you give your honor to others and allow yourself to be blackmailed. You pay a price emotionally. Proverbs 5:11-14 says that this kind of activity fills your life with remorse and regret. And you mourn at last when your flesh and your body are consumed and you say, how I have hated instruction and my heart despised correction. I have not obeyed the voice of my teachers nor inclined my ear to those who instructed me. I was on the verge of total ruin in the midst of the assembly of the congregation. Notice, hated instruction, despised correction, obeyed not the voice of his teachers, inclined not his ear to those who instructed him. Here's a person who looks back on his life and realized that he had been forewarned and he had ignored the warning and had walked headlong into the whole situation in spite of that. I cannot tell you how many times people have come to talk to me over the years of my ministry about relationships that they knew were wrong, that they knew were in violation of the Word of God. And as we have talked, I have explained to them what God's Word said. And they have said, we're going to do this anyway and ask God to forgive us. That's tempting God with presumptuous sin. That's saying, I can do whatever I want, and then I can just pray a prayer and God will make it all better. My friend, that is so presumptuous, and it helps you to understand how little you know both about the grace of God and the judgment of God. And then here's one that everyone who's been through a situation in life can certainly talk about, and that is how this deals with you financially. Proverbs 5:10, and notice what it says, lest aliens be filled with your wealth and your labors go to the house of a foreigner. Isn't that something? You watch people go through a divorce and see how they have to settle their business. Or here's another proverb, 6:26, for by means of a harlot, a man is reduced to a crust of bread. I know guys who work every day, and about 80% of their work goes toward alimony and settlement accounts and attorney's fees because they couldn't stay at home and do what God tells them to do. So they work every day, and they're reduced to a crust of bread. It touches you professionally. It says here, verses 18 and 19, for her house leads down to death, and her paths to the dead. Now watch this. None who go to her return, nor do they regain the paths of life. A very interesting concept. Yes, God can forgive it, and yes, He will, and I want to make sure before we're finished, anyone caught up in the trap like we're talking about knows that God will forgive you and He'll wash it clean. He'll give you a clean heart, but there is a price to pay. There are consequences. There's scar tissue that develops over the issues that happen. And it's usually true that when someone falls, this is especially true when it's someone in spiritual leadership, they may be forgiven and they may be restored, but they're never restored to the same level of influence that they had before it all happened. They can't recover the lost momentum in their life and regain the paths that once they walked. Then it touches you socially. Notice verses 29 through 35 of the sixth chapter say, so is he who goes to his neighbor's wife. Whoever touches her shall not be innocent. People do not despise a thief if he steals to satisfy himself when he's starving. Yet when he is found, he must restore sevenfold. He may have to give up all the substance of his house. Whoever commits adultery with a woman lacks understanding. That means he's ignorant. He who does so destroys his own soul. Wounds and dishonor he will get, and his reproach will not be wiped away. For jealousy is a husband's fury. Therefore, he will not spare in the day of vengeance. He will accept no recompense, nor will he be appeased, though you give him many gifts. Every time I turn around, somebody's saying, well, if it's just me, and it's just her, and it's all right with me, and it's all right with her, how does that affect anybody else? How many of you know that for every me and every her, there's four or five other people involved at each end? There's no such thing as just me and her. We all as men ought to pray, Almighty God, preserve me from ever having to go in and sit down with my children and explain to them why their mother and I are not going to be together anymore, or why I have violated the covenant of marriage. There's always people hurt. It hurts you professionally, it hurts you socially, and there's a terrible, terrible penalty to be paid. You say, Pastor Jeremiah, this is not a happy message. I know. But it is a message that comes out of the Word of God. And you know, there are all these passages in the book of Proverbs strung together about wisdom. And if one person hears this warning and walks away from an affair that's about to happen, or gets out of an involvement that they've started to get into because they realize that God has sent them this love letter to warn them against the penalty, it will be worth all of the tension I feel in this room right now. Well, that's the problem. Let's talk about how we keep this from happening, all right? I want to get away from the problem. Let's go to the solution. Once again, the book of Proverbs gives us some encouragement. How do I keep this kind of thing from happening in my life? And I speak as a person who is taking this counsel along with you, because I'm no better than anyone else. I stand on this platform so you can see me, but not because I'm above you. I'm just one of you. I'm a fellow struggler, a fellow human being with all of the same potential to do something terrible if I don't walk with God. But listen to the Proverbs. First of all, respond to the counsel of God's word. Here in this passage that we have read, and in all these passages, there is this plea on the part of the father to the son. Notice chapter 5, verses 1 and 2. My son, pay attention to my wisdom. Lend your ear to my understanding, that you may preserve discretion and your lips may keep knowledge. Notice in this chapter, it talks about paying attention to what you hear. Some of you who are younger say, oh, they don't know what it's like to live in this culture. This is all puritanical. This is all fantasy on their part that people live pure lives. It is not so. There are people who live according to the word of God and find the joy of a pure and moral lifestyle. Proverbs 7, the beginning says this, my son, keep my words and treasure my commandments within you. Keep my commands and live, and my law as the apple of your eye. Bind them on your fingers, write them on the tablet of your heart. Say to wisdom, you're my sister, and call understanding your nearest kin, that they may keep you from the immoral woman and from the seductress who flatters with her words. What does that say? That the word of God is the preventative. The word of God will help you. You need to have the word of God flowing through your life, memorizing scripture, hearing God's word, reading books, reading the word of God over and over again. Let the word of God renew your mind and fill your heart with God's truth. Psalm 119 verse 11 says, your word have I hidden in my heart. Why? That I might not sin against you. And Psalm 119 verse 9 says, how can a young man cleanse his way? Listen, by taking heed according to your word. That's it. Let the word of God be your constant companion. Can't get enough of the word of God on Sunday for this to happen, I promise you. Can't get it by listening to Turning Point Radio or watching Turning Point Television. You got to get in the book yourself. Let the word of God come through your spirit. Secondly, reject an arrogant attitude. Notice verse 26 of chapter 7. It says, for she has cast down many wounded. Now watch this. And all who were slain by her were strong men. How many of you know that there's no such person who is totally impervious to this kind of an attack or this kind of an involvement? The first thing we need to do, men, is exercise this knowledge, and women too, that any one of us, no matter what our background, no matter what our circumstance, is capable of doing something to hurt God and hurt the ones that love us, and hurt our testimony, and hurt our families. We're capable of it. The Bible says that we're not ever to allow pride to get into our lives, because pride goes before destruction and a haughty spirit before a fall. 1 Corinthians 10:12 says, therefore, let him who thinks he stands take heed lest he fall. A man had a date, and he took his date for a picnic, and they stopped. This is a true story. They stopped at Kentucky Fried Chicken and bought two boxes of chicken to go on their little picnic. And when they got to the park, he opened up his box of chicken, and instead of chicken, in the box was apparently that day's receipts, over $800. His date said, what are you going to do with this? He said, well, I'm going to take it back. Absolutely. So he went back to Kentucky Fried and he took the box and he gave it to the proprietor. And the proprietor was overwhelmed, as you can well imagine. In our culture today, that kind of thing doesn't happen very often. And he said, you know, this is an incredible story. This is a wonderful story. I'm going to call the newspapers, we're going to get them out here, and we're going to put this in the paper and let everybody know that honesty is still around. He says, oh, don't do that. The woman I'm with is not my wife. Now that illustrates the subtle way that we think. Isn't that right? You can be honest about $800 and absolutely dishonest about a more important relationship than you'll ever know. That's how easy Satan fools us into thinking we're incapable of making such mistakes. Listen to me. Don't be arrogant. Don't think it can't happen to you. I don't care how pristine you may be in your thought process. Remember, let him that thinketh he stand take heed lest he fall. Reject an arrogant spirit. And then thirdly, recognize the danger of conversation. This is happening more and more. Every time we talk to somebody, well, we could just talk. Usually it's not even a sexual thing that begins. It's just, well, she listened to me. She cared about what was going on. I could talk. A reminder to all marital couples, we need to talk more. What's going on right now is we got chat rooms on the internet. We got all kinds of infidelity going on because people are talking to one another on the internet. Now, I'm not saying that every internet relationship is bad, but it's bad if you already have a relationship. Somebody said, well, I'm not sure I'm married to the right woman. My friend, if you're married, you're married to the right woman. Amen. Chat rooms, just the very thought of it. People getting together in the quietness of their study or at work or wherever, developing relationships through conversation. Did you notice when we were going through these passages how much was said about words? In case you didn't, let me just run them by you real quickly. Proverbs 2:16, deliver you from the immoral woman, from the seductress who flatters with their words. 5:3, for the lips of an immoral woman drip honey and her mouth is smoother than oil. Proverbs 6:24, to keep you from the evil woman, from the flattering tongue of a seductress. Proverbs 7:21, with her enticing speech, she caused him to yield. With her flattering lips, she seduced him. Just be careful about conversations. There is a line in a conversation between a man and a woman who are not married to each other and are married to somebody else. There's a line in conversation over which you should not cross. When you start discussing personal, intimate things with people who are not your own spouse, you have entered into the danger zone, and it's just a matter of time before all of the things that we've talked about already become personally known to you. Watch out for your conversations. I never saw that before, but it's so true. Then run away from temptation. I've said this so often in various sermons that come close to this subject that I'm almost embarrassed to say it again. But notice what it says in Proverbs 5:8. Remove your way far from her and do not go near the door of her house. Get out of there, man. Get out of there. I often said the best equipment for maintaining moral purity is the best pair of Adidas you can buy. Joseph ran away. Remember that? Joseph was caught and he ran away. And it says in the Word of God that we're to flee this. Do not let your heart turn aside to her ways. Do not even stray into her paths. 1 Corinthians 6:18 says, flee sexual immorality. 2 Timothy 2:22 says, flee youthful lusts. Run from it. I don't have to interpret that. If you're in a situation at work where this kind of thing is happening and you're getting kind of drawn into a relationship, ask for a transfer. If you have the power, ask for their transfer. But don't allow yourself to stay in an environment where you are constantly exposed to the same temptation which you are currently not doing well with. Realize the fulfillment of your marriage relationship. It's not only what you do out there, it's what you do at home as well. Now, turn with me. You're not going to believe this is in the Bible, but it is. Let me read beginning in the 5th chapter, beginning at the 15th verse. Are you ready? Drink water from your own cistern, running water from your own well. Should your fountains be dispersed abroad, streams of water in the streets, let them be only your own and not for strangers with you. Let your fountain be blessed and rejoice with the wife of your youth as a loving deer and a graceful doe. Let her breast satisfy you at all times and always be enraptured with her love. For why should you, my son, be enraptured by an immoral woman and be embraced in the arms of a seductress? You say, that's almost erotic language to be reading in church. It's in the Bible. And what it says is, there isn't anything wrong with sexuality. There's not anything wrong with it. God created it. It's to be enjoyed within the boundary of marriage between one man and one woman who covenanted themselves together for life. And the Bible says in the book of Hebrews that God honors this, that marriage is an honorable thing among all, and the bed undefiled, but fornicators and adulterers God will judge. God teaches us that the best defense is a good offense, right? And when you allow God to work in your own marriage relationship so that it's strong, makes it even more difficult for the tempter to come and lure you away and do something that will destroy your life. Finally, resolve to guard your heart. Proverbs 6:25 says, "Do not lust after her beauty."

0: The atmosphere was heavy with perfume. The sound of music and dancing broke in upon the ear. The lights over the entrance seemed alive with brilliance. Turning to the old man, the younger man asked, "And what is this?" With no smile whatever, the reply came, "This, son, is the gate of hell." And above the entrance was a sign, "Nothing to pay. Nothing to pay to get in, but everything to pay once you're there." The Word of God is such a loving letter. It may sound as if it's harsh when we speak of it in terms like this, but God loves us so much, He wants the best for us. And the best for us does not lie in illicit relationships and in moral conduct. My friend, the best is in a relationship according to God's Word. I have a friend by the name of Richard Furman, who is a doctor in Boone, North Carolina. He is a thoracic surgeon and a wonderful Christian. And we were talking about losing our parents. He told me about his dad, who died when he was 73. And he said, "David, one thing I will never forget is that after my dad died, we as children gathered around and were talking to my mom about my dad and their relationship and their marriage. And we got to talking about their wedding. And mom said that when they got married, they didn't have any money for a honeymoon. So they spent their honeymoon in her parents' home, up in the second story of their home." And one of the kids said, "Mom, how long did the honeymoon last?" She said, "It ended yesterday." That's what I want. Isn't that what you want? Isn't that where the joy of life is? Isn't that where godliness is reflected in homes? It ended yesterday. May it be so for us. And let me say this to you. Wherever you are in this process, maybe you have blown it. Maybe there's some scars on your heart. I want to tell you that God will forgive you. And He wants you now to take what's left of your life and make the best of it for His honor and glory. You can't go back and undo what's done, but you can go forward. You can go forward with the principles of God's Word and live your life according to His principles of purity. May God grant that you will do it. And in the process, may you find a way to cultivate a higher love, a love for the Lord Jesus that will be so great that you would never want to do anything to hurt Him because He's done so much for you.
1: Amen. Amen. Well, tomorrow we're going to talk about Power Up Your Marriage, Proverbs for Partners. So kind of make that transition into the marriage discussion tomorrow from the book of Proverbs. I hope you'll join us then. I've been telling you about this book, God's Heart for Israel. It's our resource for the month of August. You'll want to have this book because it brings together the passages from the Bible that talk about the importance of Israel in God's plan. And it's important that we as believers don't lose sight of what the Bible tells us. The Bible's very clear that God blesses those who bless Israel and that He curses those who curse Israel. I didn't say that. The Bible says that. And it's in this book, along with a lot of other principles. We want you to have the book. When you send your gift to Turning Point in the month of August, we'll send it to you when you ask for it, and it'll be our way of saying thank you for your involvement. See you next time.
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Cebuano listeners and Naimbag Asardam to all our Ilocano listeners. The journey of freedom for the Filipinos from American colonization took a while to achieve. Agreement and laws were passed and enforced to ensure smooth transition for the Philippines to become an independent country. For this August month, let's talk about the Autonomy Act of 1916 or the Jones Law, which seeks to finally liberate Philippines and become an independent country. Hello mga kaparkland, it's Kuya Jobert once again. We will have more topics for you, so stick around for a night of fun-filled discussion and inspirational music to make your 1 hour of listening interesting and entertaining. So, stay tuned. Hello Yorkton and neighboring cities. Magandang gabi bayan. In English, good evening everyone and welcome once again to another edition of Parkland Filipino Hour here only on the Rock 985. I'm Kuya Jobert Del Rosario and we are excited for tonight's show as we bring you original Filipino gospel music, trivias, news and updates with the Filipino and Filipino-Canadian community here in Yorkton and across the Parkland region. And before anything else, I would like to greet every Filipino-Canadian a happy civic holiday or provincial day, or particularly here in Saskatchewan, a happy Saskatchewan Day. Coming up on the first Monday of August, that is the civic holiday. The civic holiday is celebrated always on the first Monday of August, and it's a public holiday in some provinces and territories. The civic holiday is not a statutory holiday, although it's a day off for many employees across the country. In some places, throughout the first week of August, various events are held to celebrate aspects of local culture, history, and achievement. Many celebrations are low-key and are organized by community members. This include making and distributing birthday cakes for the province, sports events, and communal meals such as breakfast, barbecues, lunches, and suppers. Larger events include professional displays of fireworks and even road races and cultural festivals. The legal status of the first Monday in August varies between provinces and territories. It is a statutory holiday. In some of the provinces, it includes British Columbia, which is called the British Columbia Day. In New Brunswick, it's called New Brunswick Day. And in Saskatchewan, it's called Saskatchewan Day. In Nunavut, it's called Civic Holiday. And in Northwest Territories, it's called Civic Holiday. It is also a holiday of some form in some other provinces like Alberta, which is called Heritage Day. In the province of Manitoba, it's called Terry Fox Day. And in Nova Scotia, it's called Natal Day. Schools, post offices, as well as many businesses and organizations are closed while many workers have a day off in these areas. People are advised to check in with the local authorities, transport services, and businesses as to when services and stores are available on this day. Large-scale parades, road races, and other public events may cause some local disruptions to traffic in some towns and cities. Nevertheless, the first Monday of August is not a public holiday in other provinces like Quebec and Yukon. In Ontario, the day has different names according to each region. Among them, Civic Holiday, Simcoe Day, and Colonel By Day. It is not a public holiday in this province. So while some employers in Ontario give their employees a holiday on the first Monday in August, they are not required to do so.
Okay, for our Pinoy flashback for tonight, let's talk about the Autonomy Act of 1916, or better known as the Jones Law, which seeks to liberate the Philippines from the American colonization. But before that, let's pause to listen to a song from Oswald PH with one of their hit songs and rendition of one of the classic Papuri song, Katulad ng Mga Agila. Enjoy listening.

the song Sa'yo Lang Sasamba from Danny Estioco. And before that, you heard the song Katulad ng Mga Agila from Oswald PH. Okay, let's have a Pinoy flashback. Okay, for our Pinoy flashback, let's talk about Jones Law, which was passed on the 29th of August, 1916. So what is Jones Law? It is also known as the Philippine Autonomy Act of 1916. It was an organic act passed by the Congress of the United States of America. Organic act meaning an act passed by the United States Congress, and it specifies how a territory of the USA is governed, particular here, the Philippines. Okay, so this law replaces the Philippine Organic Act, also known as the Philippine Bill of 1902. The law was enacted by the 64th United States Congress on the 29th of August, 1916, and it contained the first formal and official declaration of the United States federal government's commitment to grant independence to the Philippines. It was a framework for a more autonomous government with certain privileges reserved to the United States to protect its sovereign rights and interests in preparation for the grant of independence by the United States to the Philippines. The law also provides that the grant of independence would come only as soon as a stable government can be established, which was to be determined by the United States government itself. But what is the difference between the 1902 bill and the 1916 bill? The 1916 bill changes the Philippine legislature into the Philippines' first fully elected body, and therefore made it more autonomous of the U.S. government. Whereas the 1902 Philippine Organic Act provided for an elected lower house, which was also called the Philippine Assembly, while the upper house, is called the Philippine Commission, was not elected but instead appointed. The Jones Law provided for both houses to be elected and changed the name of the Philippine Assembly to the House of Representatives. The executive branch continued to be headed by an appointed Governor General of the Philippines, which is always an American. So, in summary, the law provides the grant of independence would come only as soon as a stable government can be established, which also gave the United States government the power to determine when this stable government has been achieved. It also aimed at providing the Filipino people a broader domestic autonomy, though it reserved certain privileges to the United States to protect their sovereign rights and interests. So in short, the Jones Law replaced the Philippine Organic Act of 1902, which was the Philippine Bill of the 1st of July in 1902, that served as the de facto initial constitution of the Philippine Islands after it was ceded by Spain to the United States by virtue of the Treaty of Paris. Among the salient provisions of the Autonomy Act of 1916 was the creation of an all-Filipino legislature, which created the Philippine Senate to replace the Philippine Commission, which had served as the upper chamber of the legislature. Also, of course, in 1934, the Tidings-McDuffie Law eventually or finally replaced the Jones Law and finally gave the Philippines its true independence it seeks. It formed the 1935 Constitution of the Philippines that establishes
the Commonwealth of the Philippines, giving its first president as a Filipino, not an American. And who was the first Filipino president of the Commonwealth of the Philippines? That is former President Manuel L. Quezon. Okay, we got more discussions for you. But before that, let's pause to listen to a song from Toto Florin with one of his hit singles, Magpakatotoo Ka Brother, Magpakatotoo Ka Sister. Enjoy listening!

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Aired every first Sunday of the month at 7 p.m. with replays the following day, Monday at 9 in the evening, Saskatchewan time. The Parkland Filipino Hour is brought to you by The Rock 985, your music, your station. And continuing on with our discussion for tonight, let's have Pinoy Facts and Trivias.

Philippine fruits are among the most mouth-watering varieties in the world. Rich in nutrients, tropical fruits such as mango, durian, and lanzones have tickled local and foreign taste buds alike. The country's fruit industry also plays a crucial role in the economy. In 2011 alone, the Bureau of Agricultural Statistics reported a 2.34% growth in the agricultural sector in the Philippines. As a result, experts are now in continuous search for innovations that will benefit Filipinos whose livelihood depends on the fruit industry. And this is when lesser-known Philippine tropical fruits come to the picture. With the right cultivation, these untapped resources can potentially generate sources of jobs, livelihood, and even food security. Here are seven of the Philippine fruits that badly need some exposure. Okay, number one, we have the sapinit. Or in English, it is better known as the Philippine wild berry. The sapinit has the scientific name of Rubus rosifilius Linn. It is discovered in 2009. Sapinit is a type of shrub that typically grows in Mount Banahaw. It features a prickly stem, which makes it a raspberry instead of strawberry. The sapinit can grow as high as 6 feet and has a unique sweet-sour bitter taste. With the help of the Bureau of Agricultural Research and its partnership with the Quezon Agricultural Experimental Station, the fruit sapinit has been processed into jam and even juice and even wine. Laboratory analysis has shown that the sapinit fruit is rich in phytochemicals that inhibit the development of Alzheimer's disease and certain types of cancer. And next on our list, we got the fruit galo. Galo, also known as salunggugapit. Its scientific name is Anacolosa frutescens. This is considered as an undomesticated species. This egg-shaped fruit comes from a medium-sized tree that grows in the Philippines as well as other countries or Asian countries like Thailand, India, Malaysia, and other countries in the Southeast Asia. The oblong-shaped fruit typically measures 1.8 to 2.0 centimeter long and features a distinct light green color. Its thick pulp or flesh is often eaten raw, although you can also boil it to bring out a more delectable taste. The kernel seed, on the other hand, can either be boiled or roasted. To prolong the fruit's shelf life, local folks recommend to sun-dry the fruit for 3 days before storage. Okay, next on our list, we got the fruit haggis with its scientific name, Syzygium tripinatum. The haggis fruit is a mid-sized tree that grows up to 20 meters high. More common in the provinces of Sorsogon and Bicol, the white haggis fruit turns cherry red upon maturation. Its pulp is juicy yet sour taste. You can enjoy eating it raw or you can mix it with salt or vinegar to neutralize its sour taste. Like the sapinit fruit, the haggis fruit can also be processed into jam or jelly or even juice. Okay, before we continue on with our discussion, let's pause to listen to a song from the band Glory Fall with one of their hit songs, Ang Buhay Ko'y Sa'yo. Enjoy listening!

song Baguhin from the Frontline Band. And before that, you heard the song Ang Buhay Ko'y Sayo from the band Glory Fall. The Parkland Filipino Hour is a once-a-month Filipino program aired over the Rock 985 here in Yorkton, Saskatchewan and across the Parkland region. Aired every first Sunday of the month at 7 p.m. with replays the following day, Monday at 9 in the evening, Saskatchewan time. The Parkland Filipino Hour is brought to you by the Rock 985. Your music, your station. And continuing on with our discussion about the seven Philippine fruits you probably never heard of. Next on our list, we got the fruit Bignay, also known as the salamander tree or salamander fruit, which its scientific name, Antidesma bonius. The fruit Bignay is another tropical fruit or Philippine fruit which grows from a shrub. It is characteristically thin-skinned and purple to dark red in color. It is rich in antioxidants and its sour flesh can be eaten raw or processed into homemade products such as wine, tea, jelly, and jam. The Bignay fruit is more common in Sugbo and Lipa, Batangas, as well as some provinces in the Visayan region. Okay, and next on our list, we got the fruit Lipote, also known as the Jambolan plum or Baligang in Bicolano or Igot in Waray, with its scientific name Saisigium curani. The Lipote fruit belongs to the same family as the clove. Its fruit comes in clusters and has a distinct purple to almost black color. It is similar to the fruit Duhat but differs due to its compact clusters. The flesh is slightly sour but turns sweet when ripe. It is an excellent source of vitamin C. The Lipote fruit can be eaten raw or processed into agricultural products like jelly, juice, jam, and wine. And next on our list, we got the Biriba fruit, also known as the wild sweet sap or wild cashina. The Biriba fruit has its origin in the Brazilian Peruvian Amazon. This heart-shaped and rich in hexagonal protrusions, this fruit is one of the few known edible species of the genus Rollinia. It measures 9 cm in diameter and features white, juicy flesh and several brown seeds. The Biriba fruit is known for its creamy texture. That's why it is usually eaten fresh or prepared as juice, sherbet, and other desserts. Its grounded seeds, on the other hand, can be used as an insecticide. And last on our list, we got the Rimas fruit, also known as the bread fruit, with its scientific name, Artocarpus altilis. This Rimas fruit, and as its name suggests, smells like freshly baked bread when cooked. It is believed to have originated in the South Pacific. In the Philippines, the Rimas fruit is usually cultivated as an ornamental plant, while its fruit is either boiled or made into candies. Roasted breadfruit resembles chestnuts both in terms of aroma and texture. Also, it is rich in carbohydrates and is also an excellent source of calcium, magnesium, vitamin A, and even protein, among others. And that's our list of seven fruits you probably never heard of.

Years ago, a train carrying 218 people derailed in northwestern Spain, killing 79 people and hospitalizing 66 more. The driver couldn't explain the accident, but the video footage could and did. The train was going far too fast before it hit a deadly curb. The allowable speed limit had been created to protect everyone on board the train. Despite being a 30-year veteran of Spain's national rail company, however, the driver had, for whatever reason, ignored the speed boundary, and many people lost their lives. In the book of Deuteronomy, chapter 5, Moses reviewed God's original covenant boundaries for his people. Moses encouraged a new generation to regard God's instruction as their own covenant with him. And then he restated the Ten Commandments, and by repeating these commandments and drawing lessons from the previous generation's disobedience, Moses invited the Israelites to be reverent, humble, and mindful of God's faithfulness. God had made a way for his people so they would not wreck their lives or the lives of others. If they ignored his wisdom, they would do so at their own peril. Today, as God leads us, let's make all of Scriptures our delight, our counselor, and the guardrail for our lives. And as the Spirit guides us, we can keep on track within his wise protection and devote our lives wholeheartedly to him. This has been the Words to Ponder for the month of August. I'm Kuya Jobert, leaving all a phrase. To be a Christian means to forgive the inexcusable, because God has forgiven the inexcusable in us. Time flies when you're having fun, and that wraps up our program for tonight. We hope you enjoyed listening just as we enjoyed bringing it to you. And for our last song, here's Glory Fall once again with one of their hit songs, Kay Jesus. And on behalf of our sponsors, our producer, the Filipino and Filipino-Canadian community here in Yorkton and across the Parkland region, we salute all hardworking Filipinos wherever you are, kabayan, in Canada and around the world. Cheering to you all, Filipino ka, ipagsigawan mo, sipag at syaga, puhunan mo. God bless.

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3: 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Let us begin with a hymn to the cross.

0: understand.
1: August the 1st was a minor feast of the cross, the procession of the honorable wood of the life-giving cross of the Lord. Throughout our church year, there are three feasts of the cross. The other two are much more important. September the 14th is the discovery of the cross. The third Sunday of the Great Fast is the veneration of the cross. And August the 1st is the procession of the cross. It does remind us that we are to follow the cross where it leads us. This commemoration on August the 1st does share certain features with the two greater feasts. For example, we bring out the cross. We prostrate in front of the cross and kiss it. And the Gospel of the Passion, according to St. John, is read. Last but not least, we sing this tropar of the Holy Cross. Here is Father Apostolos Hill using Greek chant. O Lord, save thy people.

0: Perhaps you remember the beautiful story of the True Cross from the 4th century. After Emperor Constantine became Christian, he sent his mother, Empress Helena, to Jerusalem, along with a letter to Saint Macarius, the Patriarch of Jerusalem. They wanted to find the True Cross of Christ. As she traveled throughout the Holy Land, she ordered that paganism be erased and churches be built at the holy places where events of Jesus' life took place. After much inquiry, she finally found out that the Temple of Venus stood over the spot where Jesus had been crucified and buried. As the story goes, they in fact found the three crosses, and in order to determine which was the true cross, they placed it on the sick and even the dead, who were healed and came back to life. Saint Helena found the cross in the year 325. Here then is Icona, with a little teaching and the tropar to Saints Constantine and Helena.
1: The holy great sovereigns and equals to the apostles Constantine and Helen, May 21st. With my saint, you get 2-for-1. I'm named for the Emperor Constantine, but we never forget his mother, Helen, who found the precious cross that Jesus was crucified on and built many churches. Constantine was in battle when he looked up in the sky and saw the shape of the cross with the words, "By this shalt thou conquer." He made a flag of victory and beat his enemies. Because of him, Christians no longer had to hide to pray to God.

0: of man.
1: We will celebrate the discovery and veneration of the Holy Cross on September the 14th, which, interestingly enough, is just over 40 days from now. Saint Helena brought part of that cross to Constantinople, and originally this little Feast of the Cross started in Constantinople because there were always a lot of illnesses in August. This little Feast of the Cross actually has a one-day pre-feast. July the 31st is the forefeast of the cross, at which time, because of these illnesses, the relic of the true cross was removed from the imperial treasury and placed on the holy altar at the great church of Hagia Sophia in Constantinople. And beginning on August the 1st until the Feast of Dormition on August 15th, the cross was processed through the city streets to make the city holy and to deliver it from illness. Then the cross was placed where all the faithful could venerate it for physical and spiritual healing. It would then be returned to the imperial palace on August the 14th. I am certain that they would sing the tropar of the cross. So here again is Icona, using Greek chant, with the tropar for the exaltation of the cross, in English and Greek. Save, O Lord, thy people.
0: The exaltation of the cross, September 14th.

the Feast of the Procession of the Cross is the first of three Feasts of the Savior in the month of August. The word for Savior is Spasa, and I hope you remember the great Feast of the Transfiguration on August the 2nd, which we have, in fact, nicknamed Spasa, Savior. And there is a smaller Feast of the Savior on August the 16th, the icon of Christ not made by hands. Now, in the original Greek tradition, August the 1st is strictly focused on the veneration of the cross, the lesser blessing of water, and praying for protection against sickness. Now, because of the blessing of water, this first Feast of the Savior in August is sometimes called the Savior of the Water. Here now is St. Lawrence Orthodox Chorale with the conduct of the feast. Using Byzantine chant, here is, "Lifted up of your own will."

In some Slavic churches, such as the Ukrainian Church, the Feast of the Procession of the Cross is combined with the remembrance of the baptism of Kievan Rus, which took place on August the 1st, 988. Remember when Saint Volodymyr the Great had an amazing conversion? He was baptized and his temporary blindness was healed. Then he returned home to Kiev and had his 12 young sons baptized at a fountain in the city. And on August the 1st, 988, he ordered that all Kievans, rich and poor, young and old, were to come to the river Dnipro to be baptized, for he brought with him many Greek priests from Constantinople, perhaps even Slavic-speaking priests from Kherson and Bulgaria. Here then is St. Vladimir's seminary octet with the tropar to St. Vladimir, Holy Prince Vladimir. Holy.

You're listening to the Ukrainian Hour with your host, Colette Karapita, only on The Rock 98.5. And August the 1st was the minor feast of the procession of the cross to bring holiness and healing. Now, for us Eastern Slavs, it is also the commemoration of the great baptism of Kiev by Saint Vladimir the Great. To commemorate this occasion, it is customary to have an outdoor procession with the lesser blessing of water, either before or after the Divine Liturgy. Some Ukrainians also call this feast day Mokrey Spas, literally Wet Savior, in honor of Grand Prince Volodymyr. Now, I also found a website saying that it is tradition to bless newly dug wells on August the 1st, in commemoration of this baptism of Rus. Let us now listen to the baptismal verse from Galatians chapter 3, verse 27. Here is the Shabluk family from Winnipeg with All You Who Have Been Baptized into Christ. Всі ви, що в Христа хрестилися.

Recently, I also heard that it is a Ukrainian tradition to bless new honey harvests on August the 1st. And so in Ukraine, this feast day is also known as Medovi Spas, Honey Savior, the first savior of the honey. And what goes better with honey than poppy seeds? This feast day can also be called Makoveya, from the word mak, because poppy heads ripen around mid-August. And on the Julian calendar, this feast day would be 13 days later, on August the 14th. In fact, not only can you bless honey, poppies, water, and bouquets of wildflowers and herbs, but apparently many Ukrainians put together a basket of honey, water, poppy seed pastries, salt, and horseradish to take to church to bless. And of course, they make those wonderful desserts with tons of honey and poppy seeds. Now, unfortunately, many of our local parishes might not even celebrate this little feast day, unless it's maybe on a Sunday. And even then, there might not be a cross set up in the center of the church to venerate for the feast of the procession of the cross. Let us listen to the Schola Cantorum of St. Peter the Apostle with the Prokimen for the Feast of the Cross, with Psalm 27, verse 9, using our Galatian chant, Save your people, O Lord.

The Epistle at the Divine Liturgy, as taken from St. Paul's first letter to the Corinthians, chapter 1, verse 18. The message about the cross is foolishness to those who are perishing, but to us who are being saved, it is the power of God. For it is written, I will destroy the wisdom of the wise, and hide the understanding of the intelligent. Where is the one who is wise? Where is the scribe? Where is the debater of this age? Has not God made foolish the wisdom of the world? For since, in the wisdom of God, the world did not know God through wisdom, it pleased God, through the foolishness of the message preached, to save those who believe. For Jews demand signs, and Greeks desire wisdom, but we proclaim Christ crucified, a stumbling block to Jews and foolishness to Gentiles. But to those who are called, both Jews and Greeks, Christ, the power of God and the wisdom of God. Here again is the tropar for the Feast of the Cross by Saints Herman Tikhon and Vladimir Seminaries. Using Greek chant, here is, O Lord, save thy people.

at the Divine Liturgy, the long Gospel reading is from John chapter 9, though some verses are omitted. We begin in verse 6. When the chief priests and the police saw Jesus, they shouted, "Crucify him! Crucify him!" Pilate said to them, "Take him yourselves and crucify him. I find no case against him." The Jews answered him, "We have a law, and according to that law he ought to die, because he has claimed to be the Son of God." Now when Pilate heard this, he was more afraid than ever. He entered his headquarters again and asked Jesus, "Where are you from?" But Jesus gave him no answer. Pilate therefore said to him, "Do you refuse to speak to me? Do you not know that I have the power to release you and power to crucify you?" Jesus answered him, "You would have no power over me unless it had been given you from above." When Pilate heard these words, he brought Jesus outside and sat on the judge's bench at a place called the Stone Pavement, or in Hebrew, Gabbatha. Now it was the day of preparation for the Passover, and it was about noon. He said to the Jews, "Here is your king." They cried out, "Away with him! Away with him! Crucify him!" Pilate asked them, "Shall I crucify your king?" The chief priests answered, "We have no king but the emperor." Then he handed him over to them to be crucified. So they took Jesus, and carrying the cross by himself, he went out to what is called the place of the skull, which in Hebrew is called Golgotha. There they crucified him, and with him two others, one on either side, with Jesus between them. Pilate also had an inscription written and put on the cross. It read, "Jesus of Nazareth, the King of the Jews." Many of the Jews read this inscription because the place where Jesus was crucified was near the city, and it was written in Hebrew and Latin and in Greek. Meanwhile, standing near the cross of Jesus were his mother and his mother's sister, Mary the wife of Clopas, and Mary Magdalene. When Jesus saw his mother and the disciple whom he loved standing beside her, he said to his mother, "Woman, here is your son." Then he said to the disciple, "Here is your mother." And from that hour, the disciple took her into his own home. After this, when Jesus knew that all was now finished, he said, in order to fulfill the scripture, "I am thirsty." When Jesus had received the wine, he said, "It is finished." Then he bowed his head and gave up his spirit. Since it was the day of preparation, the Jews did not want the bodies left on the cross during the Sabbath, especially because that Sabbath was a day of great solemnity. So they asked Pilate to have the legs of the crucified men broken and the bodies removed. Then the soldiers came and broke the legs of the first and of the other who had been crucified with him. But when they came to Jesus and saw that he was already dead, they did not break his legs. Instead, one of the soldiers pierced his side with a spear, and at once blood and water came out. He who saw this has testified so that you also may believe. His testimony is true, and he knows that he tells the truth. Here again is St. Lawrence Orthodox Chorale with the communion verse, as taken from Psalm 4. Here is the light of your countenance.

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2: 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And August the 1st was the minor feast of the procession of the Holy Cross. We bring sanctification and healing. In our Ukrainian church, it is also the anniversary of the baptism of Kiev in 988 by Saint Volodymyr the Great. We use some of the prayers and rituals from September the 14th, the Feast of the Exaltation of the Cross, which is just over 40 days away. Now, August the 1st is also Spasiuka, the Fast of the Savior, or Dormition Fast, because in 2 weeks it will be the Great Feast of the Dormition. During this fast, we can sing the Paraclesis prayer service almost every evening, which is very similar to morning matins. Here then is St. Simeon Orthodox Church Choir with select verses from Psalm 117. God is the Lord.

0: In the very first centuries of Christianity, the faithful always prepared themselves for great feasts with fasting and prayer. Gradually, shorter and longer fasts developed from this practice. We all know about the great fast before the resurrection, which is, of course, the most important of the fasts. But did you know, traditionally, we actually have four fasts, one in every season? Before the Feast of the Nativity, we have Pilipiuka, the Fast of St. Philip. Before the Feast of Saints Peter and Paul, we have Petriuka, St. Peter's Fast. And finally, in summer, we have the Fast of the Dormition, Spasiuka, because the Feast of Spas, the Savior, Transfiguration, falls during the period of this two-week fast. Here now is St. Tikhon's Mission Choir with the chanting of Psalm 50.
1: Have mercy upon me, O God, after thy great goodness. According to the multitude of thy mercies, do away mine offenses. Wash me thoroughly from my wickedness and cleanse me from my sin. For I acknowledge my faults and my sin is ever before me. Against thee only have I sinned and done this evil in thy sight, that thou mightest be justified in thy saying and clear when thou shalt judge. Behold, I was shapen in wickedness, and in sin hath my mother conceived me. But lo, thou requirest truth in the inward parts, and shalt make me to understand wisdom secretly. Thou shalt purge me with hyssop, and I shall be clean. Thou shalt wash me, and I shall be whiter than snow. Thou shalt make me hear of joy and gladness, that the bones which thou hast broken may rejoice. Turn thy face from my sins, and put out all my misdeeds. Make me a clean heart, O God, and renew a right spirit within me. Cast me not away from thy presence, and take not thy Holy Spirit from me. O give me the comfort of thy help again, and establish me with thy free spirit. Then shall I teach thy ways unto the wicked, and sinners shall be converted unto thee. Deliver me from blood guiltiness, O God, thou that art the God of my health, and my tongue shall sing of thy righteousness. Thou shalt open my lips, O Lord, and my mouth shall show thy praise. For thou desirest no sacrifice, else would I give it thee. But thou delightest not in burnt offerings. The sacrifice of God is a troubled spirit, a broken and contrite heart, O God, shalt thou not despise. O be favorable and gracious unto Zion, build thou the walls of Jerusalem. Then shalt thou be pleased with the sacrifice of righteousness, with the burnt offerings and oblations. Then shall they offer young bullocks upon thine altar.
0: The greatest of all Marian feasts is the Dormition. The Mother of God prepared herself to meet her Son in eternal life with fasting and prayer. For us, this is a rather new fast, for it didn't come until about the 9th century. And I might add, it did not come through legislation, but through the practice of the people. However, a 6th century patriarch from Antioch mentions that this fast originally extended all the way from the Sunday of All Saints to the Feast of the Dormition. So it included the Fast of St. Peter and all of July and this present Dormition fast. Let us listen now to one last piece from the Paraclesis service by the beautiful archangel voices. I have thee as a fountain.

Let us now look at the Feast of Spasilka coming up this week on August the 6th, the Feast of the Holy Transfiguration of our Lord God and Savior Jesus Christ. The Transfiguration was such a significant event in the life of Jesus that it is recorded 4 times in the Bible. One of the earliest is in the Gospel of St. Mark, written around 70 AD, only about 40 years after the event. Chapter 9, verse 2. Jesus took with him Peter and James and John and led them up a high mountain apart by themselves. And he was transfigured before them, and his clothes became dazzling white, such as no one on earth could bleach them. And there appeared to them Elijah with Moses, who were talking with Jesus. Then Peter said to Jesus, "Rabbi, it is good for us to be here. Let us make 3 tents, one for you, one for Moses, and one for Elijah." He did not know what to say, for they were terrified. Then a cloud overshadowed them, and from the cloud there came a voice, "This is my beloved Son. Listen to him." Suddenly, when they looked around, they saw no one with them anymore, but only Jesus. Here now is the Women's Orthodox Monastery of the Transfiguration, recorded live with the first of the special verses for Evening Vespers for the Feast of the Transfiguration. When thou was transfigured,

0: You're listening to the Ukrainian Hour with your host, Colette Kirapita, only on the Rock 98.5. And August the 1st was the minor feast of the Procession of the Cross. And in our Ukrainian church, we also commemorate the Baptism of Kiev on August the 1st, 988, by Saint Volodymyr the Great. And finally, on August the 1st, we begin a two-week fast to prepare ourselves for the great feast of the Dormition of the Mother of God on August the 15th. But during this fast, we have another great feast, the Transfiguration, coming up on August the 6th. Jesus often took with him Peter, James, and John when it was a special event. This time, he led them up a high mountain apart by themselves. In the Old Testament, God called Moses and Elijah to a mountain. And both of these great men had a vision of God on a mountain. A mountain is God's favorite place to manifest his glory. The Psalms are filled with references to mountains. So it's certainly not a coincidence that Jesus chose to be transfigured on a mountain. The Jews believed that God lived on a mountain. Even today, we speak of looking up to God, that God is in a high place. As for myself, I love the Rocky Mountains. When I don't see them for a few years, I crave them. They always remind me of how great God is. Here again is the live recording of the vigil of the Feast of the Transfiguration from the Women's Orthodox Monastery of the Transfiguration in Pennsylvania. This is the first of the three Old Testament readings at evening vespers. It tells of Moses on the mountain of God, and here too a cloud covered the mountain. Here is Exodus chapter 24, verse 12.
1: The reading is from Exodus. Let us attend. The Lord said to Moses, come up to me on the mountain and wait there, and I will give you the tables of stone with the law and the commandment which I have written for their instruction. So Moses rose with his servant Joshua, and Moses went up into the mountain of God, and he said to the elders, tarry here for us until we come to you again. And behold, Aaron and Hur are with you. Whoever has a cause, let him go to them. Then Moses went up on the mountain, and the cloud covered the mountain. The glory of the Lord settled on Mount Sinai, and the cloud covered it 6 days. And on the seventh day he called to Moses out of the midst of the cloud. Now the appearance of the glory of the Lord was like a devouring fire on the top of the mountain in the sight of the people of Israel. And Moses entered the cloud and went up on the mountain. And Moses was on the mountain 40 days and 40 nights.
0: The second reading at Vespers is also about Moses from Exodus. Here is a portion. Chapter 33, verse 11. The Lord used to speak to Moses face to face, as one speaks to a friend. Moses said to the Lord, if I have found grace in your sight, reveal yourself to me, that I may see you clearly. So he said, I myself will go before you and give you rest. Moses replied, reveal yourself to me. Then God said, I will pass before you in my glory, and I will proclaim my name, the Lord, before you. But, he said, you cannot see my face, for no one can see my face and live. And the Lord continued, see, there is a place by me where you shall stand on the rock. And while my glory passes by, I will put you in a cleft in the rock, and I will cover you with my hand until I have passed by. Then I will take away my hand, and you shall see my back, but my face shall not be seen. So Moses rose early in the morning and went up on Mount Sinai, as the Lord had commanded him, and took in his hand the two tablets of stone. The Lord descended in the cloud and stood with him there and proclaimed the name Yahweh. Then the Lord passed before his face. And Moses quickly bowed his head toward the earth and worshipped. Here again is the Women's Orthodox Monastery of the Transfiguration, recorded live, so you can use your imagination as you will hear them walking in procession. Here are a couple of the verses from Lytia, or procession with the icon from the feast. O thou who in thy goodness

0: the third and final reading at evening vespers for the Feast of Transfiguration is about Elijah, one of the two who appeared with Jesus at the Transfiguration. The reading is from 3 Kings chapter 19. Here is a portion. Elijah went to Horeb, the mount of God. The Lord said, "Go out and stand on the mountain before the Lord, for the Lord is about to pass by." Now there was a great wind, so strong that it was splitting mountains and breaking rocks in pieces before the Lord. But the Lord was not in the wind. And after the wind, an earthquake. But the Lord was not in the earthquake. And after the earthquake, a fire. But the Lord was not in the fire. After the fire, a sound of a gentle breeze. And the Lord was there. When Elijah heard it, he wrapped his face in his mantle and went out and stood at the entrance of the cave. Here again is the Orthodox Monastery of the Transfiguration, with a couple more special verses from Vespers for the Feast of the Transfiguration. This is, "You once spoke through symbols to Moses."
1: You once spoke.

Next week, we will continue with our music from Transfiguration for Morning Matins. The Transfiguration likely occurred in late summer during the grape and olive harvest, when the people lived in temporary leafy huts, which Peter figured he should build. In Exodus chapter 23, verse 19, the Lord said, "The first of the first fruits of your land you shall bring into the house of the Lord your God." So don't forget to bring the first fruits of your harvest to church to bless on August the 6th. Or just bring a lovely bowl of fruit, that they may be eaten for life and health, for sick, for protection, and for the enjoyment. You have been listening to the Ukrainian Hour with your host, Colette Kirupita, only on The Rock 98.5. And let us end with a hymn for the Feast of the Transfiguration. Stop.

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3: 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If you're one of those persons and you're always on the receiving end and that's the way you like it, you'll never have genuine, true, intimate, loving, loyal, devoted, lasting friendship. It just doesn't work. It goes both ways. It flows because of what? Because of their genuine respect and their love for each other.
4: Scripture gives us many examples of close friendships. Naomi and Ruth, Paul and Silas, Jonathan and David. Even Jesus himself sought close companionship with Peter, James, and John. Today on In Touch, the teaching ministry of Dr. Charles Stanley, we begin a series reminding us of the importance and blessings of close friendships. Here's part one of Building Wise Relationships.
3: How many loyal, devoted, loving, genuine, true friends do you have? And so I have a whole lot. Well, wait a minute now. Loyal, devoted, true, genuine friends do you have? I'm not talking about casual friendships. Casual friendships can be many. Casual friendships can usually come rather quickly. But real, genuine, loyal, devoted, loving friends, there are not many of those. They don't come quickly. It takes time to build them. And what I want to talk about in this message is, listen, I want to talk about building wise friendships. Those friendships that make a difference in our life as well as the life of the person who becomes our friend. So I want you to turn to just one single verse in Proverbs chapter 18. Now, the book of Proverbs has a number of things to say about friendships, but I want us to look at this particular verse, 24th verse of this 18th chapter of Proverbs. Here's what the scripture says. The Bible says that a man, and let me just say this, when the Bible says a man, that means mankind, men, women, whoever. Listen to this. A man or woman of too many friends comes to ruin. Well, you say, well, what in the world could that mean? Looks like to me that if you, the more friends you have, the better off you have. But listen to what he says. A man of too many friends comes to ruin, but there is a friend who sticks closer than a brother. There is a friend who sticks closer than even a brother. Now, when he says a man of too many friends comes to ruin, what does he mean? The word ruin here means to be shaken so badly that you fall to pieces. When a person comes to ruin, they're shaken so badly by something, they just fall to pieces. And what he's saying is this, that this person who has so many friends, they have many friends, their friendships are broad, but not very deep. That is, when things get rough, they get going. And so he says, when this happens, there's no one to depend upon, no real, genuine, anchoring friend to depend upon. And so when the going gets rough, they're gone. And so he says, the person falls to pieces. Do you have a friend who'll stick by you no matter what? I am very grateful that I have a handful of friends who will stick by me no matter what. Do they always agree with me? No. Do they love me? Yes. Are they loyal, devoted, faithful, true, genuine friends? Yes. And in all the difficulties and hardships in my own life, these people have stood with me, stood by me, no matter what. Genuine, loving, loyal, devoted friends. And most people could not find three of those kind of people in their life. Well, that's what I'm going to talk about in this message. And I want us to think for just a moment about this whole idea. It is certainly God's plan for the life of every single one of us to have genuine, intimate friends. Maybe not many, but at least some. Close friends, a number of close friends. But those very, very few, small group, that one or two or maybe three or maybe a few more than that, if you can do that. Genuine, intimate friends. And I want to talk about what's required to do that. And when you think about those kind of friends and you think about what the Lord said when he said, it's not good for man to be alone, he intended for us to build, to develop, to establish, to have those kind of relationships to help fill up our life. Now, God certainly can make all of us, any one of us, adequate and sufficient within ourselves through himself. But he desires not that we live as lone rangers, but that we live among friends and have friendships. For example, you can ask psychiatrists or psychologists, the people who are sitting there week after week and month after month, year after year, listening to people's heartaches and burdens and problems and all kind of counsels. And they're going to tell you one of the major problems in society today is loneliness. The fact that people do not feel closeness, they don't feel intimacy, and they don't have that support, they don't have that undergirding, they don't hear that encouragement, they don't feel that love, they don't sense that acceptance. They're very lonely. They feel shut out. And the only way to feel, when you feel shut out, you also feel shut in. Now, as a result, some people have built their own walls. And so when you build a wall around you to shut other people out, remember this, you also shut yourself into a very small world. It is very important that we develop and establish wise friendships, not just any kind, but wise friendships. Now, I want you to look at you in the 15th chapter of 1 Corinthians, because here is a very solemn warning, and every parent should say this to their children and say it loud and clear. But this is a principle and a warning that I believe God gives us here in this 15th chapter of 1 Corinthians. And look, if you will, very short verse, the 33rd verse says, "Do not be deceived. Bad company corrupts good morals." That is, a person who is immoral or has very low ethical standards or who has very little standard at all and whose behavior and conduct is not what it ought to be, he says, don't be deceived. Now, why does he say don't be deceived? Because many people have said, well, you know, I know that he is not a Christian or she's not a Christian, but they're good people. Or, now, I know that my boyfriend is not a Christian, he didn't go to church, he's not been baptized, but, and I want to tell you, young lady, young man, when you say but, what you have just confessed is there's something wrong with this, dad or mom. I don't want to admit it, but something's wrong. He says, listen, do not be deceived. Don't let the devil deceive you into thinking that you can fellowship with, that you can build a relationship with someone who is corrupted in their nature and it not affect you, because our friendships, that I'm going to show in a few moments, have a tremendous impact upon our life. But listen to what he says. He says, bad company. That is, you have to decide what is bad company. And the question is, bad company is anything that would draw me away from the living God whom I love and choose to serve and to whom all of us desire to please. Now, what is the impact? What is the impact of friendships in your life? Friendships can delight us. And that is, we should all have friendships that delight us. That is, we enjoy being with them. We enjoy fellowshipping with them. We enjoy going places, or we have the same interest in life. And so there's a sense of enjoyment. There's a sense of pleasure. That is, every friendship certainly ought to delight us, because certainly something that we have in common, some common interest, is what brought us together to begin with. A second thing is this, and that is, those friendships can develop us. That is, a good friendship can certainly help us to develop in our life, in our personality. We learn how to get along with people. We learn how to give and take. We learn how to relate on a more intimate basis, because so many people's relationships are very superficial. How are you doing? Good to see you. And, well, how are you? It's superficial. It's sort of surface, and there's nothing deep about it. And that's why he says a person comes to ruin in great times of difficulty if all of your friendships are very surface stuff, because you don't open your heart to them. And so, first of all, we said those Relationships will impact us by bringing us delight. Sometimes they develop us. And thirdly, they drive us. You say, well, what do you mean? A good friendship can drive you. Now, I don't mean driven in the wrong way, but simply this way. And that is, they highly motivate us. When you have the right kind of wise friendship with someone, that friendship will probably motivate you. Motivate you how? Motivate you to want to do your best. That is, there's something about a friendship, a close friendship, that their encouragement and their commendation is encouraging, motivating. When they say to you, I just want you to know I'm going to be praying for you today. I want you to know that I'm going to be thinking about you when you go to that meeting or when you meet this person or when you face this or when you deal with this situation. I know it's going to be tough on you today. Just want you to know I'm praying for you. I know you're going to do your best. And I just want you to know you can count on me. There's something very motivating about that. And so friendships can do just that. They can drive us. Now, likewise, friendships can disillusion us. That is, here's someone that we have had a great friendship with, we thought. We have believed in them. They believed in us. They've been by our side at times. And then, for some reason or the other, they head out in the other direction. Maybe it's because they choose to step away from God, or maybe it's some other reason. But we see them walk away from us at a time in our life when we need their loyalty and their faithfulness and their love. Or it just may be that someone who's been your friend, they turn on you for some reason. And we don't always understand why people do that, but sometimes friendships can disillusion us. Now, if you don't respond right, you can say, well, if that's the kind of friend he is, you know what? I'm not trusting anybody else. And I think many people have come to those situations in life where they have had broken relationships where they don't trust anybody. Well, if he could do that or she could do that, I'm not opening my heart ever again to anybody. I'm not opening my spirit. I'm not going to try to develop any relationships, any friendships, because you know what? You don't ever know what people are going to do next. You can't trust people. And on they go. Sometimes those friendships can disillusion us. Not only that, it can be worse. Sometimes friendships can bring on great distress. They can distress us, especially if a person's going through difficulty or hardship, and or maybe we're going through something and we don't feel like that person's loving us, accepting us, encouraging us like we need, and so it can become distressful. Or we see that person violating the Word of God, walking away from God, and you have done your best to help them and encourage them. Don't do that. You're heading in the wrong direction. You're making a mistake, and I'm telling you, if you do this, you're going to be sorry. You know what? Doesn't make any difference what you say, what you do. And for those of us who love people and want to have relationships, it's very distressing to see someone deliberately walk away that you know they're going to hurt. And because of your care for them and love for them, we experience hurt. Sometimes it can be distressful. And then I would say one other word, or two other words. One of them is it can drag us down. A relationship, a friendship can drag us down. And that is especially if that person is very strong in their convictions and they begin to wander and they begin to put pressure on you. And they begin to try to convince you and persuade you. And I think many people who have walked with God have built a relationship with someone, and little by little, very little by little, over a period of time, their convictions got whittled away. Their desires to please God got whittled away, and finally they found themselves, because of that relationship and because of the strength of the relationship and the loyalty they felt, and the love and acceptance, and because they can't seem to do without that friendship, they get dragged down the same way. They're dragged away from their moorings. And what happens is the fellowship and the friendship loses its spark, loses its real strength, and before long, the fellowship and the relationship is broken apart, and someone almost destroyed someone else, which leads me to the last word, and that's destroy. And that is unwise fellowship, unwise relationship, unwise companionship, unwise friendship can absolutely destroy a person's life. They can become so distressed. They can become so disenchanted. They can become so depressed in their life because of what's happened in that relationship. They make decisions that absolutely destroy their present life and their future because they couldn't handle what was going on. Now, friendships are extremely important. An intimate, loving, loyal, devoted friend is a tremendous asset. They likewise have great impact upon our life as we take you through those seven words. And so I want you to think about that in your choice of friends. Now, likewise, friendships can be extremely rewarding. Well, you say, well, how am I rewarded in a friendship? Well, I think there are lots of ways. And first of all, if you have a good friendship with someone, you feel accepted by them. All of us want to feel accepted. All of us feel the need of being accepted, feel the need of being loved. And so acceptance is part of a reward of developing a good friendship. Secondly, there is the whole sense of love. If you have a good fellowship with someone, a good relationship and a good friendship, you feel loved by that person. Now, some people's love for you may be different kinds of love. It may be the love of one man for another in a right way, a godly fashion. You just love the guy. He just loves you because you have so many things in common. You know how to talk to each other. You know how to relate to one another. And so you sense their love, which is always extremely encouraging. And then certainly one of the rewards of building a wise friendships is change, and that is, when you and I develop a relationship with someone, a real genuine friendship, we change. We're challenged by them, they're challenged by us, and so what happens? Change takes place, good change takes place. That's why he says bad company corrupts good morals, but when you have good company, it strengthens the morals. It strengthens your fiber internally. It strengthens your convictions. It strengthens your love and devotion for Jesus and for others and what he wants you to do in your life. Also, one of the rewards of a good relationship is intimacy. And here's what happens. Casual friends can be up here on the surface, but intimacy is that degree of friendship that reaches its deepest level. That's the kind of friendship we have very few of. An intimate friendship where you can say anything you want to say to the other person without fear of judgment or condemnation or criticism or surprise. I couldn't believe such a thing of you. If you have the right kind of friendship, they're not going to ever say that, because you know why? They've already learned you're imperfect. And so they're not disappointed. They're not hurt. They're not shamed. They're not going to walk away. They're not going to look surprised. They're going to say, well, you know, we all go through those things in life, and so I understand where you are. We're going to pray through this. I'm going to walk with you through this. We're going to get through this, and we're going to come out on the other side, and you're going to be fantastic in it all. That's the kind of reward that comes as a result of having that intimacy. And then there's fruitfulness. That is, when a person develops real, godly, wise friendships, something happens to their life. They begin to be more productive. They begin to be more fruitful. Why? Because they become highly motivated, stimulated, energized. Something goes on. They have more energy, more excitement, a more thrill about their life. They're excited about life. They're happy about life. They're content. In other words, something is going on in that person's life that's absolutely phenomenal. They know that this change that's going on, this intimacy that's developing, all of this is doing what? Causing them to be more productive, more fruitful in their life, more enjoyable, easier to get along with. Everything about that person's changing. Then there is a sense of security. One of the rewards of true, genuine, loving, loyal, devoted friendships is security, because all of us are going to go through difficult times in our life. And when we do, one thing we need when the storm comes, we need those people who will stand with us, who will stand around us, who will stand in front of us when the criticism and all the rest comes. Those kind of friends who know we're imperfect, but they're friends, genuine friends. There's something very securing about having an intimate relationship with one or more people whom you know you can depend on no matter what. You may be absolutely dead wrong, and they're not going to tell you that you're right, but they're going to say, you know what, I don't agree with that, I don't think it's a good idea, but I'm going to go with you no matter what. There's nothing any more reassuring in life other than the Lord Jesus Christ himself than to have a godly friend who says, I'm going to stand by you, I'm going to pray for you, I'm going to trust the best for you, and I'm going to help you every way you possibly need help to become the person God wants you to be and to help you walk through this circumstance, this situation in your life. Do you have any friends like that? You see, one of the rewards of real, genuine friendship is a sense of security in the time of storm. Then there is spiritual growth. When you and I develop wise friendships, here's what's going to happen. We're going to talk about our mutual interest. Well, when two believers get together, what's our mutual interest? Our mutual interest is the things of God. And that is who our Lord is and how He operates in our life and how He answers prayer, how He works in our life, how He sends us and sifts us and prunes us and sculptures us and how He designs our life and how He deepens us and how He uses pain and hurt and sorrow and difficulty and trial and tribulation, how He takes these things to mold us and make us the godly persons He wants us to be. What happens in a friendship is that we are able to grow spiritually because having developed that intimacy, we can share our heart. We can say, here's what's going on. I don't understand what God's doing in my life. And oftentimes, He will help the other person and He will give them an insight in your life to help you understand what you're feeling and why you're feeling and what's going on in your life. So there are very, very rich rewards in developing wise relationships, wise friendships. And I want to repeat it. One of the greatest assets you and I have in our life are those devoted, loyal, loving, listen, godly friendships that God has placed in our life and that we've cultivated and that we've reached out to, and God has developed that in their lives and in our life together.
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8: Today's scripture reading is 1 Kings chapter 17, verses 8 through 16. Then the word of the Lord came to Elijah, saying, "Arise, go to Zarephath, which belongs to Sidon, and stay there. Behold, I have commanded a widow there to provide for you." So he arose and went to Zarephath, and when he came to the gate of the city, behold, a widow was there gathering sticks. And he called to her and said, "Please get me a little water in a jar, that I may drink." As she was going to get it, he called to her and said, "Please bring me a piece of bread in your hand." But she said, "As the Lord your God lives, I have no bread, only a handful of flour in the bowl and a little oil in the jar. And behold, I am gathering a few sticks that I may go in and prepare for me and my son, that we may eat it and die." Then Elijah said to her, "Do not fear. Go, do as you have said,
9: but make me a little bread cake from it first, and bring it out to me, and afterward you may make one for yourself and for your son. For thus says the Lord God of Israel, the bowl of flour shall not be exhausted, nor shall the jar of oil be empty, until the day that the Lord sends rain on the face of the earth. So she went and did according to the word of Elijah, and she and he and her household ate for many days. The bowl of flour was not exhausted, nor did the jar of oil become empty, according to the word of the Lord which he spoke through Elijah.
4: Yesterday we saw that God can use ordinary means or remarkable methods to supply our needs. Through the Lord's unusual ways, Elijah had learned to live by faith, for example, the time he'd been fed by ravens. Now, God was sending him to Zarephath to a starving widow with no resources to feed him. Every financial need is an opportunity to learn to walk by faith, recognizing the Lord as our source. Prosperity can lead to a sense of independence that blinds us to how inadequate we actually are to provide for ourselves. We're totally dependent upon the Father, whether we recognize it or not. Believing God would provide, Elijah witnessed his miraculous intervention. We may not see the Lord perform a supernatural work in our situation. However, we can be sure that just as God fulfilled his promise to Elijah, he'll likewise be faithful to his word in our circumstance, supplying all our needs according to his riches in glory in Christ Jesus. Are you focusing on the source of your provision or the vehicle by which he provides? The means God uses may change, but his faithfulness endures forever. The Lord is inviting you to trust him and live in both the adventure and security of a life of faith.
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4: Whether you know it or not, whether you acknowledge it or not, God created you for a reason. Here's a moment with Charles Stanley.
3: When God made you and he formed you, you say, well, I was an accident. No, you weren't. You were not an accident. God formed you. He made you. He gave you the gift of life. He does not give the gift of life without purpose and without plan. Every single person, there is a purpose for your life. Every single person, there is a plan that God has in mind when he made you. Now you say, well, what is that purpose? I don't know all the purposes, but I do know this. His ultimate purpose for your life, no matter who you are, it has nothing to do with your education. It has nothing to do with your race, your color, your culture. It has nothing to do with your finances. It has nothing to do with your personality. It has to do with this, that God is a God of love who created you with a purpose in mind, and he created you with a plan in mind. The ultimate purpose is to bring him glory and honor by the life that you live. And the plan that he has for you is a plan that will bring you contentment and joy and peace, troubles and trials and difficulties, which makes character within our life. But also he's provided everything within you to see that he sustains you through all of that, to bring you to become the person he wants you to be and to achieve those things he wants you to achieve in life.
4: The only way to find God's purpose is to receive his gift of forgiveness through faith in his Son, Jesus Christ. 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
11: Well, our best advice is to form a warm connection with people. And then what happens is the gospel naturally enters in. So sharing the gospel will never feel like a sales pitch or an awkward pivot. And the two skills you need are so easy: asking good questions and telling great stories. If you have a couple of stories of what God's been doing in your life and you're able to ask good questions, you will be amazed at what God's able to do.
12: That's Dr. Heather Holloman, and she and her husband Ashley are with us today on Focus on the Family with Jim Daly. Thanks for joining us. I'm John Fuller.
13: John, as believers in Christ, we're called to share our faith. I feel like when I was a fairly new believer, I did that more intentionally, if I could say that.
12: More passionately.
13: Yeah, so I say that with my self-conviction that, you know, every day we should get up and say, hey, Jim Daly here reporting for duty, Lord.
11: That's good.
13: And say, what do you have for me today? Mm-hmm. And sharing the faith with people around you should be, you know, pretty natural. Yeah. And we want to help you today. We want to equip you. I don't think if you're introverted, that's okay. If you're extroverted and it comes more naturally, that's okay. The whole goal here is how to encourage you in sharing your faith with those around you for their benefit, so they can have eternal life and bring the kingdom of heaven to this earth right now.
12: Mm-hmm. Yeah, and this is a high calling for each of us as followers of Jesus. So we're so glad to have Ashley and Heather Holloman here. They're popular guests here, and their heart passion is to help you engage others well. So they've actually have their own organization, their own ministry called Seated and Sent. Heather is an associate teaching professor at Penn State. She's a speaker and an author, and the book that they've written together is called Sent: Living a Life That Invites Others to Jesus. And this is an imminently practical way for you to kind of reorient your life so you're really aware of the people around you for the cause of Christ.
13: Ashley and Heather, welcome back to Focus on the Family. So good to have you.
14: Thank you so much for having us again.
11: Yeah, we're so excited to be here together.
13: And thanks for traveling. You know, sometimes the viewers and listeners don't realize you're flying across the country to be here in studio with us. It takes a lot of commitment, and I really do appreciate it.
11: We wouldn't miss it. Yeah. Thank you for having us. This is a joy.
13: Let me start with kind of an out-of-the-field question here. We had Gary Thomas on a while back, and in that context, Gary was talking to us about kind of the me-focusedness of our culture today. You know, we're thinking of ourselves so often, even in the church, it has seeped in. And he was talking about eternal salvation, you know, that at the core, if you think Jesus died, rose again, only to give you eternal life, you're not thinking correctly, because what he wants is to give you eternal life, but that other impact is so that you can bring the kingdom of heaven to this earth and share the gospel with others to bring kingdom to this earth. I went, wow, I don't think I've had that broader perspective like that. What do you think of that comment?
14: No, I love that. It's at some point we are going to leave this earth and be with Jesus. And if that's going to be an amazing, better life even than this, why not take us now? I mean, if God wants the very best for us, maybe it's because he has really great things for us to do here.
13: Yeah.
14: You know, and being on mission with him, the adventure of
13: absolutely.
14: That.
13: And we've got that great series from Ray Vanderlaan, That the World May Know, and his RVL Discipleship series. He's a Jewish scholar. We've been doing that with Ray for 30 years, I think. And in there, the main point that Ray connected with me and so many others with is when sin entered the world, chaos entered the world, Jesus came to bring God the Father's shalom, his peace into this chaos. Yeah. That's what you're talking about.
11: That's right.
13: How do we do that with Seated and Sent? And how do we identify, this is my main mission, Lord, thank you.
11: Well, really, what happened to me was I was reading the book of John one summer, and I noticed the number one way Jesus describes the Father in the book of John is the Father who sent me. And I kept thinking, This is the most important thing Jesus is calling to mind about his own identity. So imagine the chills I got when I read John 20:21, where Jesus says, "As the Father has sent me, so I send you." I thought there is something I'm missing about this idea of this sent identity, which Ash and I really worked out over the years. Yeah. What does it look like to really know your sent? What are the mindset shifts you have to have? It's changed my whole world to think this is the most important thing about my identity, and that Jesus is seeking this and saving the lost, and he's inviting me to do it.
13: You heard me in the opening talk about that. Maybe clumsiness or you know, you start with energy in this area of evangelism. But in that context, with the church specifically, how are we fumbling a bit in this space when it comes to knowing what the book of John says and then applying it to bring honor and glory to the Father?
14: Yeah. The greatest thing that's happening in the course of human history, the greatest thing, is that God is keeping his word and drawing a people to himself. It would be enough to be a part of that. But we've, and that's what we celebrate. But we've forgotten somehow to celebrate. We get to be a part of helping others be a part of what God is doing and being a part of God's family. And that's what really caught my attention like 20 years ago. I grew up in a great church. I grew up in a church that taught me to share my faith, very gospel, Christ-centered church. And I was like, yeah, that's never going to happen. I'm more introverted. I stumble over my words. I think of the best things to say 14 days later. And I thought of sharing my faith like going to the dentist. Well, I, you know, once or twice a year, I probably should do that. But something bad is going to happen, and it probably will hurt. And I think, I don't know if we've intended to do it or not, but in the church, at least in the West, we say, yeah, we all know this is bad and hard to do. No one wants to do it. Go do it anyway. And what we've discovered is, no, this is a great thing to do.
13: Yeah.
14: God is, as Heather said, as the Father sent me, so I send you. It's this grand invitation that we get to be on adventure with Jesus. He's doing the heavy lifting. Can we just join him in it and see God unfold beautiful things? We have to start somewhere different, I think.
13: Yeah. Heather, let me ask you, I mean, it's kind of a ball of yarn in there. And what I mean by that is my ability. So if I'm more extroverted, as Ashley was saying, I might feel more equipped, capable of engaging a stranger, walking up and saying, you know, I had that piece of cake one time, and it reminds me of God. Some extroverts can really connect those dots.
14: Yeah.
13: And you go, wow, that was amazing. But speak to that idea that even the gifting part of it, is this something that we could say to the Lord, Lord, you know, I'm not strong. Who else? Moses had this issue where he stuttered and said, Lord, don't send me.
11: Send someone else. Yeah.
13: Send somebody else. I can't communicate. Boy, that's right at the heart of the whole thing, right? Mm-hmm. Even in a more forceful way that caught my attention, of course, you're the word PhD, so I'm going to leave this to you. But this context of evangelism becoming more of an identity than an activity.
11: It's who you are.
13: That caught me.
14: Yeah.
11: It's who you are and not what you're doing. And I don't know if you want to speak to this. As someone who's an introvert who doesn't have the gift of evangelism, you had to learn to do it by faith.
14: What Paul tells Timothy, do the work of an evangelist. And but behind that is there's a great God who's going to empower us, who's going to go ahead of us. You know, it's not all on me. And I get to see it unfold. If I will just take the next step of faith, I'll watch it unfold.
13: Speak to that equation of effort and outcome. Because I think for us, you know, again, it's this equation where we're saying, almost saying like, you know, we've got to accomplish it. It doesn't leave it to the Lord. I think I read somewhere that there's 11 touches before somebody comes to Christ, 11 encounters with believers. I don't know if that's true, but I like the concept of it, that you're not necessarily going to close the deal. Mm-hmm, yeah. And I think we as extrovert evangelists love closing the deal.
11: Sometimes it happens.
13: But to understand a person is going through a process of investigation, inquiry, trying to match their heart and the yearnings of their own heart. This is the seeker person. And we come along different Christians to touch them in different ways that the Lord is orchestrating.
11: Yes.
13: And I think getting to the point is trusting God is the maestro and that we don't have to do the conducting.
14: Right.
13: We just need to be the faithful moment person to say, hey, have you ever thought of God?
14: Right, exactly. for years I thought, I'm going to screw this up. And like, God is wringing his hands. Oh, don't let Holloman in on this. You know, he's only going to...
13: You have that impression.
14: Right. That's exactly what I'm getting at. And I have to tell you a story that set me free from that. Years ago, I was struggling with, there were days I felt really good at this. Like, man, I can do this. And other days, I felt really inferior. I'm horrible at this. Why would God ask me to do this? And I needed a different reason of why I was sharing my faith, living out the calling God had called me to. And God took me back to the most inglorious moment of my life as a parent. Here I am on Focus on the Family sharing this story.
13: Oh, I love it.
14: But we get snow in Pennsylvania. I love to shovel this driveway efficiently and effectively. You know, don't slow me down.
11: Amen.
14: And don't drive over the driveway until it's clear, right?
12: Right.
14: That kind of thing.
12: Absolutely.
14: Very rigid. Well, my daughter, who's like 3 at the time, she's like this tall, the shovel's twice her height, comes out in her kind of Ralphie's brother from A Christmas Story.
13: Exactly.
14: You know, snow,
13: the Michelin man.
11: Yes.
14: Right. And she goes, Dad, I'm here to help. My first thought is, you're just going to slow me down. And I tell her, you're just going to slow me down. Go back inside, see your mom. And you would have thought she'd taken acting lessons because I had crushed her spirit. She drops the shovel. She slumbers back inside.
13: Yeah.
14: And immediately the spirit was convicting me, like, Ash, did you ever think that maybe she just wanted to be with you?
11: Yeah.
14: And did you ever
13: did
14: you ever imagine that maybe, possibly, perhaps, that might be a little bit more important than how effectively or efficiently you shovel the driveway?
11: That's right.
14: So I'm like, God, why are you bringing this up? This was like 10 years ago. We dealt with that. He goes, Ashley, and this is, you know, not a verbal, audible voice. I'm sensing God's spirit speaking to me. And I sensed him say, I really don't need you to reach the grad students of the world.
13: Huh.
14: And you might actually slow me down.
11: You're going to make my work harder.
14: You might make my work harder. But when I thought about reaching this part of my kingdom, before you were even born, I thought of you. Hmm. And I wondered if maybe you might enjoy doing this with me. Hmm. How special it might be that we would go after this part of my kingdom together. That's why I invited you into it. It wasn't about your greatness or lack of greatness. It was about my greatness and kindness to invite you into this. Hmm. That has set me free since that day of saying, well, God, I'll try not to slow you down, but let's go do this together.
13: I think the question is this idea of waiting upon the Holy Spirit.
11: Mm-hmm.
13: Because we, certainly in the West, we're not good at waiting. Waiting? And we're wanting to dictate to the Holy Spirit.
11: Right.
13: Lord, come on, we got to get going. Speak to that idea of presence and waiting and sensing the Lord's movement and then moving with him,
11: right,
13: not out in front of him.
11: Mm-hmm. Ashley, I think, is better at that than I am with the long-term investment, good conversations. I mean, someone that he was able to lead to Christ, it took 4 years of listening, being able to have good conversations, listening to the Holy Spirit. I think once you have a warm connection with people, though, and you're sharing your life, you really, what you're doing is kind of, as you're talking, just kind of checking in with God. And I do think God has put questions on your mind or given you insights into what to say.
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19: Let's resume now with the balance of today's programming.
13: One, what was your plane experience?
14: Oh, this was remarkable. Remarkable.
13: Okay.
14: Well, no.
13: It's
14: remarkable because I'm always this close from screwing it up. So hopefully we're getting people a lot of right. confidence yeah. that anyone can do this. But what did you?
20: Well, just that you used to not be this way.
14: No.
20: Once you understand your sent identity, yeah. you're waking up thinking like, God, who are you going to send me to? And you really believe that the person you're sitting next to,
14: right.
20: you've been sent
13: Which
20: to.
13: Which is crazy for an introvert.
14: Yeah.
20: Yes, so and I'm watching this. It's amazing.
14: One of the things we talk about in the book is just how do you develop a mindset for living the sent life? And part of it is this identity part. Like, you are this. Just like, well, why do we play? Because we're playful people. Well, right. why do we share our faith? Because God has made us sent people. But the other way we talk about it is just developing a great appreciation for the goodness of the good news and the lostness of people. And how do you cultivate that? Well, I was really counting on that when I'm sitting on a plane. And I was like, okay, God, help me to remember the goodness of your gospel and the lostness of people. Motivate me to share your good news with them today. And the guy sits down on the plane, and he's being followed by his wife, a child that's having a hard time on the plane, and presumably one of their mothers, a grandmother. And he, instead of going back to help take care of this family, even before the flight takes off, starts ordering drinks. And all that kind of goodwill in my heart just evaporates because I'm like, dude, go put your drink down and go help your family. You know, and I'm just trying not to get mad. And so that's going through my mind. I was like, well, God, maybe I can intervene somewhere. Give me your mercy. I don't have it. Holy Spirit, help me here. And so I asked the most innocuous question, hey, where are you headed? And he goes, we're headed to X and X place. My father-in-law, just a few hours ago, this is like at 6 a.m, so middle of the night, passed away from a major heart attack. I've been consoling my wife the entire night. We have no idea what we're going to do when we hit the ground. She's destroyed. I'm just trying to hold my family together. I had totally misread the situation. Yeah. And all the compassion, all the empathy, all the goodness of the gospel floods back into my soul. Because you pair the sentence with the goodness of the gospel. And we just started a conversation. And I tried to understand and ask good questions. See where he was spiritually. They were believers. And so I didn't need to introduce him to Jesus that day. I just needed to remind him of the goodness of Jesus and point him back there. And by the time we got off the plane, he was, he was like, I can trust God with this, can I? I said, you sure can.
13: Yeah.
14: But that's where the Spirit leads. God is, he's the great maestro. He was already doing this.
13: So often when we're encountering, especially angry people.
20: Mm-hmm. Yes.
13: There's always a story behind what they're expressing. And I've tried more and more not to match emotion for emotion, if I may say it that way.
14: Yeah.
13: You're angry? I'm angry too.
14: Yeah. Let's go. Yeah. Angry each other.
13: So how do we say, okay, what's at the root of that? And that really is what Jesus would do, right?
20: Right.
13: The woman in adultery, the woman at the well. I mean, he was so good at asking the right question.
14: And he did that. As a father sent me to the woman at the well, so I send you.
20: Right.
14: Mm-hmm. And so we're living with that expectation that's not a once-in-a-lifetime thing. That's going to be normal for a sent person.
20: And for listeners who don't travel, like we are all giving plain examples, it's changed our entire neighborhood. It's changed how I see myself as a professor. I think I'm sent to these students.
13: Oh, without a doubt.
20: To be an agent of blessing. It's no accident if you're in my class. I tell my students this.
13: This is a good little sidebar because so many times, I worked in the business arena before coming to Focus. And I had a really good business mentor. And he said, when I was thinking of coming to Focus, he said, we need good Christian business people in the business world who can reflect Christ. I mean, we are doing ministry no matter our vocation.
20: That's right.
13: Whether you're a pastor or you're working with a company or whatever it might be the best believer in Christ you can be, because you're going to be doing ministry in that setting.
20: Wherever you are.
13: Yeah, wherever you
20: are. It's the most exciting thing when we teach on living a sent life about the theology of place. Like, John, you talk about God's sovereignty. What if it's no accident where you live? What if it's no accident the doctor's appointment you have or the grocery store you shop at? And over the years, now that we've been living this way for 10, well, most of our marriage, but really intentionally the last decade, it is amazing what happens, and life becomes such a great adventure.
13: It's so true. Yeah. And in terms of having those spiritual conversations too, you have to be a good listener. And you've written other books on this, Heather.
20: Yes.
13: But the ability to hear how a person's coming at you. I mean, it's beautiful that professor said, I want to know everything you know about Jesus.
20: Yes.
13: I don't know anything, so tell me. That's pretty wide open. That's awesome. But it often will come through a person's pain.
20: Yeah, that's right.
13: They're in an inflection point in their life. They lost a child. They got a divorce. Their father died, the plane trip. So you have to be kind of in tune and be emotionally capable of pulling that conversation along.
20: That's right.
13: Other people, it's loneliness. Mm-hmm. It's disappointment. It's loss of a job. So speak to that ability, and perhaps then how some people can be fearful that they're not really gifted that way, or they're not equipped or don't feel equipped. And they don't want to say anything stupid to do harm to the gospel.
20: No, you don't need to worry about that. When we pair the Sent book with the Six Conversations book, which you've had us on to speak about, the best thing we learned in all our research on how to have better conversations was how to listen to people's core values, and then you're able to share the gospel through that. So I was talking to an atheist professor who was really struggling with her semester, and all I said was, you know, tell me about your semester. And she was talking about how embarrassed she was because she had to do a presentation that didn't go well and it wasn't her best work. All I said to this professor, who knows I'm a Christian, I said, it sounds like you really value excellence and you have a really hard time when you haven't done your best work. She said, that is exactly who I am. And here's what she said. What do you do, Heather? What do you do? How do you recover when you know you haven't done your best work? Mm. And I said to her, well, you know, I'm a Christian. So when I don't do my best work, it doesn't change how much God loves me and cares for me. She was so fascinated by this. She said, can you come back next Tuesday? Come back to my office. I want to talk more about this. So you're listening for what people are sharing, and you're connecting it easily to what God's doing in your own life.
0: Well, yeah, because I think part of what makes us different, the extroversion, introversion, gift, maybe not the gift, Heather is really good at that, just happening, in the moment, where I think of these things to say 14 days later, but that's okay. The great maestro can help us with this, because I'll go back to a person and say genuinely, I've been thinking about you over the last 2 weeks, and I had this thought or this question, could we get together again and talk more?
13: That makes a great impression.
0: And they're like, you're thinking of me?
20: Yeah.
0: Yeah.
20: I love it.
0: And so it's a natural, it's not meant to be like a trick. It's just how God uses it.
13: Absolutely.
0: Can we extend the conversation? Can we talk more? And so you can recover from even like, oh, I had this great conversation. I wish I would have asked him this. Go ask him. Go have another conversation.
13: Some of this is wrapped in courage, though. It does take a bit of courage. And I guess the other thing is practice. You may not do well every time, but you need to keep going, keep trying, keep doing. Because the Lord will hone that skill in you. But speak to that idea of perseverance through our fumbling.
20: Well, our best advice is to form a warm connection with people. And then what happens is the gospel naturally enters in. So sharing the gospel will never feel like a sales pitch or an awkward pivot. And the two skills you need are so easy. Asking good questions and telling great stories.
13: Yeah.
20: If you have a couple of

0: Let me ask this, because that point, I had a Christian friend who is a well-known national ministry leader, and he said, you know, you just shouldn't go out of your way to be hated.
1: Yeah.
0: Because that's not the gospel.
2: Right.
0: And wearing badges of cold connections is not an achievement.
2: Yes.
0: In watching Jesus himself, he spoke the truth. Why would the woman at the well go to the village and tell everybody, I've met the one, right. I've met the one? She had to have had a warm interaction, even though Jesus was speaking truth.
2: Yeah, that's right.
0: He had to have done that in such a way that opened her heart to the possibilities.
1: Yes.
2: He did.
1: And the most, let's just go love people really well.
0: And you know how hard that is, Ashley?
2: Well, also, we have a really good tip we've learned just last year. Make the problem you're having in conversation the topic of conversation. Yeah. In other words, you can say to people, I've never done this before, and I'm actually really nervous, but I want to tell you about Jesus, but I'm afraid it's going to be really weird. Guess what? The Yale Relationship Lab talks about awkward conversations. They end up liking you more.
0: Powerful.
2: And when we told a pastor, he said, I really want to live this way. I really want to share my faith. But at the gym, if someone says, what do you do for a living? It shuts it down. We counseled him. We said, okay, this is what you say. You say, I want to tell you what I do, but I'm really nervous that when you hear what I do, it'll shut down the conversation. Well, guess what? That conversation partner is going to feel a warm connection because of his vulnerability.
0: Yeah.
2: So he's tried it. It's gone really well. So make the problem the topic of conversation and you'll find a warm connection.
0: You know, for me, what that is evidence of is how God created us.
1: Yeah,
0: that's so obvious.
2: Right.
0: He made us for a relationship. So when we treat things with relationship, people's hearts open.
1: Yeah.
0: And Yale can tell us this, and all the psychologists.
2: Well, there's all the social science this, right? research.
0: But more importantly, God will say, they're discovering the way I created you.
2: Philippians 2 is really the most important passage of scripture for us that's guided us, because it talks about the mindsets of a loving connection, you know, valuing others above yourself, taking on their interests. So you'll find that living your sent life becomes really easy. Not easy for you. You still have to trust God every day, but it gets better, you say.
1: Someone asked, does it ever get easier? I said, it doesn't get easier, but it gets better, because the more I do it, the more I practice.
0: And you're more comfortable.
1: The more I see God show up.
0: Yeah, that's so good.
1: Yeah.
0: This has been great. I think you get the idea of what's happening here. Sent so many good principles about being willing to share your faith with others. And you guys have really brought thoughtful ideas and concepts. And let me turn to you, the listener. Focus on the Family is here for you. We want to help you have a thriving relationship with the Lord so you can pass along your faith to your family, your friends, and others you meet. That's what we're here to do as believers in Christ. If you're not sure where to begin, we have lots of great resources to help you. 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And another outstanding resource is Ashley and Heather's fantastic book, Sent, Living a Life That Invites Others to Jesus. I'm telling you, if you want to learn how to reach others for Christ, this is the book that can help you. It will give you a solid foundation and equip you to speak boldly about what you believe. And if you're in that spot, you really do need this book. 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And others who are just trying to navigate life struggles. And beyond that, you are reaching people for Christ. 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

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And who is the rock except our God?

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1: Hi, this is Pastor Randy inviting you to join us any Sunday that you're in the Jewel of the Parkland, 10:30 a.m. to worship and exalt our Creator, Savior, Redeemer, and King. 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
2: I'm Marilyn Byberg, Director of the National House of Prayer. 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
3: From The Rock Newsroom, good morning. I'm Randy Atkinson with a Rock 98.5 local news update. Todd Lewis, farmer, senator, and well-known and respected advocate for the agriculture industry, has died. Lewis was a tireless champion for Saskatchewan farmers and rural communities. Prior to his appointment to the Senate in February of 2025, Lewis served at the Canadian Federation of Agriculture, initially as a second vice president before moving to first vice. He also served in various roles with the Agricultural Producers Association of Saskatchewan, or APAS. He was as a counselor before joining the board of directors in 2009, elected as president in 2016. Lewis farmed near Gray, about 40 kilometers south of Regina. Todd Lewis was 65 years old. Manitoba Transportation and Infrastructure says it's made big-time progress on restoring access to provincial roads in the Swan Valley. Of 9 highway roads badly affected by rainfall and flooding in June, they've since reopened. At the height of the flooding, more than 50 roads had been damaged, having been covered by water or had experienced complete washouts. WestJet and the union representing its striking flight attendants have reached a tentative agreement. Deal was

Announced yesterday, a little more than 24 hours after about 4,400 workers hit the picket line. Strike stranded passengers resulted in the cancellation of hundreds of flights across the country. There was a little disruption in Regina and Saskatoon as well. Saskatchewan Rate Review Panel has recommended going ahead with this year's auto rate hike, but a similar increase for next year was turned down, at least for now. In a decision released on Friday, panel recommended the provincial government confirm the Saskatchewan Auto Fund's interim overall increase of 3.75%. It actually took effect in June 1st of this year, but the panel said it's not recommending an approval at this time for the second proposal, another 3.75% increase due to take effect June 1st next year. Instead, the panel recommending the auto fund submit a new application supported by complete public evidence, including financial forecast, capital analysis, a consultation outcomes, non-rate actions, and capital restoration plan. Once that's done, there likely will be an increase again next year as well. Time now for the Thorsness Appliance Sports Desk. You need appliances, Maytag, Whirlpool, KitchenAid. From the appliance guys, Thorsness Appliance, 14 bets, downtown Yorkton. Well, in baseball, the Toronto Blue Jays playing the last 2 months of the season with a bit of a different team. Trade deadline yesterday, Toronto beat Houston 3-1 opening game of a three-game series, and just walking across from the Blue Jays locker room to the Astros locker room was Dalton Varsho, as he got traded to the Astros. Kevin Gausman traded to the Chicago Cubs. Jeff Hoffman went to the Minnesota Twins, all getting prospects in return. But the Jays also added right-hander pitcher Jose Soriano. LA Angels, pretty good one. He's got 2 years left on his contract. Trade deadline done. Now the teams should just play out those last 2 months, so the Jays aren't out of it. But, as we've said all year, pretty much need to get going, and Vladdy would be the center of that. Has not hit a home run in Rogers Center in Toronto all year. Football, they didn't play. Saskatchewan beat Edmonton 28-26, a big win for the Riders, no doubt. BC over Winnipeg 35-19. Montreal beat Ottawa 34-13. Calgary all over Hamilton 44-20. So right now, Montreal leads the East at 7-1. Edmonton is still out front in the West at 6-2, and Edmonton will be at Montreal Saturday. Ottawa will be in Regina to play the Riders. Red Blacks 0-7. Riders have improved to 5-2. Having a look at rock weather today, mix of sun and cloud. Wind northwest 30, gusting to 50, and a high of 20. Few clouds overnight, 30% chance of rain, low 10. Mix of sun and cloud Wednesday, 40% chance of showers, high 22. Thursday, again, a mix of sun and cloud, 30% chance of rain, high 24. Friday, sunny with a high of 22. And Saturday, sunny, high 23. Normal high this time of year is 24. Normal low 11. Sunrise was at 5:19, setting at 8:32. Currently, Kenora, Kamsack, Esther, Hazy, Langeberg, Roblin, Russell 8, Foam Lake 9, Melville 10, Fort Capel, Valcarra 7. Pretty cool. Regina just 4 degrees, and Saskatoon is at 5. Yorkton, mostly cloudy sky, west wind 14, relative humidity 91%, current temperature is 10. 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

0: Good morning, Rutgers. Welcome back to Rockin' Big Breakfast with Brian and Randy on this Tuesday, August 4th. On today's show of Tell Me Something Good, we'll have the mayor, Mr. Aaron Keeley, on the show to talk all things Yorkton.
1: Hey, I saw him on the weekend.
0: Oh, yeah? How was that?
1: I saw him out of good spirit.
0: Yeah.
1: They had their big... disc golf thing.
0: Ooh.
1: Sandy B, I think, is where they're at, and they had the big disc golf tournament. So what does that mean? Mostly, I guess, if you're disc golfing against your neighbors, it's bragging rights.
0: Yeah.
1: More than anything, right?
0: It's like that bocce ball out at the lake.
1: Yeah, just out having fun. Boy, they had a great turnout. It was sure warm for a while.
0: Oh, yeah.
1: Till yesterday.
0: It got really cold.
1: Boy, did it. That's a big change. I'm out there in my shorts, tanked up, going, hey, just add to a little, get a little sun, hey, cut, the body. And
0: yeah.
1: I was like, oh my gosh, it's cold out here.
0: Yeah.
1: I was cutting the grass. And it was like, then it kind of spit rain.
0: Oh, yeah.
1: It was like, oh, could
0: clouds
1: this
0: are weird.
1: Like, gee, what kind of day is this?
0: Yeah.
1: Not much different today. 20 for a high, so 24 is the normal high. Mix of sun and cloud. Doesn't look like any rain today. Might be a little bit tonight. Maybe tomorrow, Thursday. Not going to be much, though. So, again, we'll be hovering around normals for this time of year and then getting sunny for the weekend. So, setting up pretty nice. But Regina, 4 degrees this morning.
0: Yeah.
1: That's a little chilly.
0: It was a little chilly for that Arkells concert when I went there on Sunday.
1: Where were you? Regina?
0: Regina, the Queen City
1: Axe. Regina.
0: Yeah.
1: So they still got their fair going on.
0: I think Sunday might have been the last day.
1: Okay.
0: Yeah, they had the fireworks kick it off.
1: Think,
0: yeah.
1: Right? Takes over. Arkells played where?
0: Regina, the Queen City Axe.
1: When?
0: That was Sunday night.
1: And?
0: And it was a good show. Really good show. I haven't seen them before.
1: Okay.
0: I actually played
1: Yorkton.
0: Yeah, actually, I did see him once. Yeah, that's right.
1: I don't know if you saw him there, but that would have been
0: 2015, 2014?
1: No, 14, I think, because that would have been the LA Kings winning the Stanley Cup, and Jared Stoll brought a parade here, and then he also brought the Arkells here that night.
0: Yeah.
1: for the big party to celebrate with the Stanley Cup. So, yeah, they've been here. They're a good band.
0: Oh, yeah,
1: they
0: for sure.
1: They got some gitchy songs that people really like, too.
0: Yeah.
1: Good for them. How was the attendance at Queen City?
0: It was pretty packed. It was pretty packed.
1: Good.
0: Friend of mine, she got water because she doesn't like anything with sugar in it, so she just got water with a couple lemons in it. Guess how much?
1: Okay, is it a bottle of water?
0: It's like what you get a pho in when you go to a Chinese restaurant. You get soup to go, one of those containers.
1: Oh,
0: one of those ones. So I mean, it was okay. It was. Probably the size of a bottle of water.
1: $9.
0: $13.50.
1: $13.50.
0: Yeah.
1: Wow. You know, there's a movie out, and it's like the beginning of Woodstock.
0: Right? Yeah.
1: The big concert, 1969.
0: Yeah.
1: The mayor of Woodstock's time, really young guy. And the guy says to him, hey, Bob, what? Bill at the store is selling water. What? What?
0: Yeah.
1: 1969, right?
0: Yeah.
1: Like, sell water.
0: Water.
1: Who does that?
0: Yeah.
1: A common theme, $13.50 at the fair now.
0: Yikes. Yeah. Well, people are literally bringing in water in the security.
1: Them?
0: No.
1: Well,
0: they dump it out right like it's an open liquor ticket, pretty much. They dump it out in front of you.
1: And even if you've got a big thing of water, it's still getting dumped out.
0: Exactly.
1: You've got to buy their own.
0: Yeah.
1: And I understand that, because there will be people who would abuse that.
0: Yeah, exactly.
1: You're not supposed to. So try to keep everything safe and good on the Queen City X. I don't know how many days they have that now. Four or five?
0: Four or five, I believe it was. I think Wednesday
1: it
0: started.
1: Long,
0: yeah.
1: I remember at one time.
0: Yeah, not Wednesday to Sunday.
1: There you go.

0: Higher Places by the band Consumed by Fire, released initially as a single in October 2025. The track serves as a high-energy anthem focusing on hope, salvation, and looking forward to heaven. It is also featured on their June album, Whole Wide World. It is now time for the Word of Life. And the Word of Life today is from Jeremiah chapter 33, verses 2 and 3. This is what the Lord says, He who made the earth, the Lord who formed it and established it. The Lord is his name. Call to me and I will answer you and tell you great and unsearchable things you do not know now. Jeremiah chapter 33 verses 2 and 3 is your word of life.
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I'm Randy Atkinson with a Rock 98.5 local news update. Group of newly trained firefighters preparing to enter Saskatchewan's emergency services sector. Many members of the Suncrest College latest graduating class already have lined up for jobs or further education. 19 students graduated last Friday from the Institute in Melville. Firefighting training program delivered through a partnership between Suncrest and the Saskatchewan Public Safety Agency designed to prepare students the realities of emergency response work in firefighting. Members of the public are being encouraged to donate blood after supply in the country has decreased by 20% since early June. Canadian Blood Services supplies blood to 600 hospitals across the country. To fulfill that supply, it needs about 18,000 appointments every week. This summer, they've experienced a decrease of between 1,500 and 2,500 appointments per week nationally. Donations collected in Saskatchewan and the Prairie provinces are sent to a lab in Calgary and then redistributed across the region. One in two Canadians will need blood and blood products at some point in their life or know somebody who will need blood, but of the 50% who are eligible to donate, only about 2% actually do. Meantime, record-breaking hot and dry summer tightened its grip in Europe Monday. Water-dropping planes swooped over a major wildfire in Greece. Firefighters in France sought to stabilize a blaze in Provence, and much of the UK recorded its driest July in nearly 2 centuries. Strong winds eased in Greece, allowing firefighting to resume a day after a mid-air collision between two helicopters that killed two crew members. In France, firefighters in the region around Bordeaux guarded against potential flare-ups, including a still-burning scarred four times the size of Paris. And prolonged heatwave and lack of rainfall led to the driest July in England and Wales in nearly 200 years of record-keeping. Time now for the Thorsness Pine Sports Desk, serving the Parkland for more than 7 decades with Whirlpool, KitchenAid, Maytag, From the Appliance Guys, Thorsness Pines, 14 bets, downtown Yorkton. In baseball, Toronto Blue Jays beat Houston 3-1 yesterday. Final 2 months of the regular season underway following the trade deadline yesterday. Kevin Gausman got traded to the Cubs. Dalton Varsho traded to the Astros. Jeff Hoffman traded to the Twins. Also, the Jays landed right-handed pitcher Jose Soriano. LA Angels for a couple prospects, so Soriano will move right into the starting rotation, replacing Kevin Gausman, I'm sure. As far as the Jays are concerned, they will continue their series with Houston. It's a 3-game set in Houston today. By the way, it was Dalton Varsho who arrives in Houston with the Blue Jays and then found out yesterday, walk across the field to the other locker room and put on an Astro jersey. Dalton Varsho was playing for the Astros yesterday when Toronto beat him 3-1. In football, Riders over Edmonton, 28-26. BC, Montreal, and Calgary also won in pretty much all one big. Edmonton now 6-2. Riders 5-2 lead the West. Winnipeg and Calgary 4-4. Meantime, out East, Montreal running and hiding in their quest to finish first. They are 7-1. Next is Hamilton, and they are 3-5. Having a look at Rock weather today, mix of sun and cloud. Wind increasing, northwest 30, gusting to 50, and a high of 20. Few clouds tonight, 30% chance of getting some rain, low 10. Mix of sun and cloud Wednesday, 40% chance of showers, high 22. Mix of sun and cloud Thursday with a high of 24. Friday, sunny, high 22. And Saturday, sunny and a high of 23. On the roundup, Kenora, Kamsack, Foam Lake, 8. Esterhazy, Langeberg, Roblin, Russell, 9, Melville, 10, Fort Capel, Valcarra, 7, Regina, 5, Saskatoon, 4. Yorkton, mostly cloudy sky, west wind, 14, relative humidity, 92%.
Current temperature is 10 degrees. With a Rock 98.5 local news update, I'm Randy Atkinson.

0: Have it down here, Megan Woods on The Rock 98.5. You're listening to Rock and Big Breakfast with Brian and Randy on this. It is Tuesday, August 4th, and Spider-Man, the brand new day, it held the record for the biggest domestic opening weekend in box office history. In North America, it got $360 million for the opening weekend. For the box office, the movie surpassed the previous all-time domestic record holder, The Avengers Endgame, at $357 million. So the historic opening weekend for Spider-Man Brand New Day, well, officially concluded with updated box office actuals outpacing Sunday estimates. Driven by the enduring star power of Tom Holland and Zendaya, moviegoers swarmed theaters despite the film lacking an IMAX release, which was occupied by Christopher Nolan's The Odyssey. If you're still looking to watch the movie, well, it's going to be at the Tower Theater in Yorkton up until Thursday, August 13th.
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4: And I thought of sharing my faith like going to the dentist.
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0: The Blood, David Funk, Jen Johnson coming up next. The Way We Love, a little bit Tim Timmons coming your way. It is the Rockin' Big Breakfast on this Tuesday, August 4th, with Brian and Randy. And how about them Blue Jays?
1: Well,
0: they won yesterday. That's something. They're what, 7 games behind 500 now? 4 games back of the wild card?
1: Their trades.
0: They left a lot of key players that, I mean, could have got traded. You got George Springer. He does have a higher contract. Shane Bieber and Andrés Giménez, possibly, as well as much others.
1: Yeah,
0: but
1: Giménez is under contract.
0: He is.
1: He's not going anywhere.
0: No, there was just trade talks and stuff about that.
1: He's not going anywhere. He's their shortstop of the future. They got another kid coming up, too. So, I mean, they're always looking that way. But Kevin Gausman thought he might go and did. You know, still has some fuel in the tank, I think. And with the Chicago Cubs, they might have the best defensive team in baseball.
0: Oh,
1: that
0: they were
1: will
0: busy.
1: Help Gausman as well when you get those. Dalton Varsho, that was the big one. They thought maybe that George Springer, that with Toronto going to Houston, they would trade him back to Houston. Because that's where they got him from when he had played his first 7 years in Houston. And then he would just walk across from the Blue Jay locker room to the Astro locker room. But that happened to Dalton Varsho instead. He is now an Astro and, again, had value. If nothing else, what he'll bring to the Astros is great center field. He could be that left-handed bat. So I don't know if he'll be a full starter, but certainly adds to it. And then Jeff Hoffman goes to the Twins. And he's just a hard guy to figure out like Vladdy is. Hoffman's got great stuff. He'll strike out a ton of guys. But, boy, he gives up home runs at the most inopportune time. Like the OG World Series last year. In the bottom of the ninth, if he could get through the inning, they're world champs. He gave up a home run.
0: Yeah.
1: Blue Jays would lose it in an extra inning. So he's gone. A lot of people are like,
0: he's a good reliever.
1: Well,
0: he's a good reliever based on this year. Based on last, exactly. But a closer role, he's not a closer. He's a good reliever.
1: They got that Marlon right
0: he's
1: now.
0: Young
1: he's
0: too.
1: Doing the trick there. So Hoffman's gone as well. Adam Macko, the Canadian left-hander, he's gone as well. One of the additions is right-hander pitcher Jose Soriano. He's a pretty good one for the LA Angels.
0: Oh yeah,
1: and they like getting guys who are not in the last year of their contract, because they could just be rentals, you know, finish the year off, and then they can sign with anybody. Soriano still has 3 years on a contract, so they got him for a bit. So he'll be starting down the road, I imagine, real soon. And I imagine it'll be Bieber still pitching. And, you know, their guy there, Max Scherzer, had no value.
0: No.
1: He's 41 or 2.
0: A reunion.
1: Been injured a lot, and so is Bieber. And I think that's why they didn't go after those two veterans. A lot of injury in them, and if they could stay healthy, might help us, but nobody wanted to gamble on that. So the biggest trade, of course, was Skubal going from the Tigers to, who else, the L.A. Dodgers, who are going to spend, I think it's $111 million over. You can only spend so much, then you're penalized. So you can spend whatever you want in baseball. There's no salary.
0: Yeah.
1: But you're penalized after so much. And they'll spend, I think it's $111 million in penalties for overspending. And they don't care.
0: They don't care. They're
1: and now everybody got money. Hey, anybody could have signed them.
0: Yeah.
1: Not really.
0: Yeah.
1: We don't have that kind of finances.
0: No. Yeah.
1: Yeah, we could have, but then we can't pay them.
0: How about them White Sox? White Sox are building for they're for a championship right now.
1: They,
0: they're all over it. Place.
1: They have young players that finally have come to fruition in playing well. It's been a while since the White Sox have been relevant. So, good young team.
0: So, for the Jays right now, they're 4 games behind Cleveland, who holds the last wild card spot, the Guardians. Do you think we'll come back? Because the Jays never really did they never sold off everything. They kind of kept Kirk.
1: They're still giving him a window here.
0: Yeah.
1: And also for next year.
0: Yeah.
1: They kind of know who they want and that. And, you know, with George Springer being I hope he re-signs with the Blue Jays as a free agent, right?
0: So yeah,
1: a few
0: for sure.
1: Years left. Stay with Vladdy. Stay here. Maybe get him going. But that's the biggest oh, I don't know what the word is, just can't figure out Vladimir Guerrero Jr.
0: Yeah.
1: Hitting like 260, six homers, has not hit a home run in Toronto all year. Like, if you were saying these kinds of things at the beginning of the year, you'd go, well, that's no way that's going to happen.
0: Exactly, for a franchise player.
1: Grounding into double play, still striking out. Yeah. He is just a lost guy. Now, if he's injured, and that's going to be like, oh, well, he played hurt. Well, then why didn't they just sit him? Get him healthy and bring him back.
0: Oh,
1: instead of playing him hurt, and this is the byproduct of it. I don't know. I don't know what the problem is.
0: Yeah.
1: Never seen a guy go tank like he has from year to year. Just especially after the playoffs he had last year.
0: Yeah.
1: He was just booming it.
0: Oh, for sure. So. Everyone was scared to pitch to him in the playoffs last year.

0: have to win those series against people in front of us.
1: How you can get ahead of those other teams.
0: Yeah.
1: And playing against them will help, but if you can win those games. But we'll see.
0: We'll see.
1: Yeah. Jays play out there in Houston for a couple more after winning 3-1 yesterday.

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1: From the Rock Newsroom, good morning. I'm Randy Atkinson with a Rock 98.5 local news update. Todd Lewis, farmer, senator, well-known and respected advocate in the agriculture industry, has died. Lewis, a tireless champion for Saskatchewan farmers and rural communities. Prior to his appointment to the Senate in February of 2025, Lewis served at the Canadian Federation of Agriculture. Then he also served in a number of roles on APAS, the Agricultural Producers Association of Saskatchewan. He was a counselor, joined the board in 2009, elected president of APAS in 2016. Lewis farmed near Gray, about 40 kilometers south of Regina. He was 65 years old. While there's a few sure signs of summer in Cadillac, Saskatchewan, car shows, ranch rodeo, and Fred LaCroix ripping down local highways on his hand cycle. For more than 3 years, the 65-year-old world champion from the French Alps has been a permanent fixture in the village, about 235 kilometers southwest of Regina. Hand cycle is a racing chair, similar to a bike, but propelled by a hand crank. It's LaCroix's third summer in the community as he trains for the 6-12 24-hour world time propelled by a hand crank. It's LaCroix's third summer in the community. Now, where he

found it. Well, he was searching for a place in Canada with a relatively flat area and an elevation a little bit higher than the site of the race. Now, LaCroix, he was a helicopter pilot, worked in 62 countries before he fell ill. He says he caught a flu that he initially brushed off. It led to a right lung infection, two bouts of septicemia that destroyed his spinal cord. He then began having to use a wheelchair and then got into ripping down the highway in a hand cycle. Good luck to him. Meantime, years of automobile history were on full display in Moose Jaw over the weekend. For the first time since the pandemic, Western Canadian National's car show made its return on Saturday and Sunday. All proceeds of the event were donated to Ronald McDonald House, Saskatchewan. More than 500 cars were registered for the event. More than 2,000 people attended just on Saturday. Part of the charity drive, an automatic $20 was donated to Ronald McDonald House for every vehicle and spectator in attendance. Car owners traveled in from all Canadian provinces, including BC, Alberta, Saskatchewan, Ontario, even bought car owners from Montana, North Dakota, South Dakota, and more. Strike by WestJet flight attendants is ended after a tentative agreement was reached early yesterday morning. Agreement will need to be ratified within the next 30 days. Dispute centered largely on compensation for work performed on the ground, including boarding passengers, completing safety checks, and managing delays. Deal includes that is a 13% pay increase effective October 1st and retroactive to January 1st this year. It would be followed by 2.5% increases annually to 2029. Time now for the Thorsness Appliance Sports Desk. You need appliances, KitchenAid, Whirlpool, Maytag. From the appliance guys, Thorsness Appliance, 14 bets downtown Yorkton. In baseball, Toronto Blue Jays beat Houston 3-1, start of a three-game set being played in Houston. Of course, trade deadline meant a few Jays were off to other teams. Kevin Gausman to the Chicago Cubs, Dalton Varsho to the Houston Astros, so Varsho playing against the Blue Jays right now, as he did in Game 1 of the series yesterday. And Jeff Hoffman was sent off to the Minnesota Twins, all of them gone for prospects. Meantime, the Saskatchewan Roughriders' big win over Edmonton means that the Riders now within a win of first in the West. 28-26, Riders won. Edmonton still 6-2, lead the West. Riders right behind them, 5-2, then Winnipeg and Calgary at 4-4. Montreal, the toast of the East, 7-1. Not only the best record there, best record in the CFL. Hamilton ended up getting beaten by Calgary. So Hamilton has slipped to 3-5. Toronto, 3-4. Ottawa remains winless after losing to Montreal. And that'll be the Riders' next opponent on Friday. They'll play host to the Ottawa Redblacks. Having a look at rock weather, mix of sun and cloud through the day today. Wind northwest 30, gusting to 50 and a high of 20. Few clouds tonight, 30% chance of getting some rain, low 10. Wednesday, mix of sun and cloud, 40% chance of showers, high 22. Thursday, mix of sun and cloud, 30% chance of rain and high of 24. Friday, sunny, high 22. Saturday, sunny and a high of 23. Normal high this time of year is 24, normal low 11. Sunrise was at 5:19, setting tonight at 8:32. Currently, Kenora, Kamsack, Foam Lake at 8, Esther Hazy, Langeberg, Roblin, Russell 9, Melville 10, Fort Capel, Balcarra 7, Regina 5, Saskatoon 4. Yorkton, mostly cloudy sky, west wind 14, relative humidity 92%, current temperature is 10. Rock 98.5, local news update, I'm Randy Atkinson.

The track that was birthed while the band was opening for pop superstar Taylor Swift, playing massive stadiums of 50,000 people night after night. The band began to question if they're genuinely fulfilling their calling or just feeding their own ambitions. It's Need to Breathe with Difference Maker. It is now time for the Word of Life. And today's Word of Life is from Jeremiah chapter 33, verses 2 and 3. This is what the Lord says, He who made the earth, the Lord who formed it and established it. The Lord is His name. Call to me and I will answer you and tell you great and unsearchable things you do not know. Jeremiah chapter 33, verses 2 and 3 is your Word of Life.

0: Presence Music with their song Pick Up That Book on The Rock 98.5. You're listening to Rockin' Big Breakfast with Brian and Randy on this Tuesday, August 4th. It is now time for the pun
1: of the day.
0: All right. So, Randy.
1: What happens when you're slow turning your mic on?
0: Yeah, that's okay.
1: Yeah, you
0: can
1: talk a little slower.
0: Yeah. Walk a little. Oh, it's like that Counting Crows song. Anyways, the pun of the day. I used to love using so much soap when I was a kid. You get that foaming soap. You put it on your face. You kind of play around with it. And so I used to be heavily addicted to soap, Randy.
1: Really?
0: But I am completely clean now.
1: Sure you are.
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5: My family used to camp at the Gulf State Park in Gulf Shores, Alabama. There was a freshwater lake that was always full of fishing boats. I was determined to fish on that lake, but I had a few obstacles to overcome, such as Dad said my cane pole at home was too long for the car, and there were no bait shops nearby, and I was 8 years old without a boat. So I earned enough money to buy a three-piece cane pole for $2. I dug up earthworms the day before our next camping trip. I doubt very seriously that my sisters knew they rode in the car with a Folgers can full of worms near their feet. The next morning, before the sun came up, I was headed down the gravel road with my fishing gear to the small covered marina. I watched as fishermen got into their boats and headed out on the lake. As the last boat pulled out, I started baiting my hook and fishing where the boats had been. I could see those boats on the lake, and I wished that I was in one of them. But suddenly, my red bobber started dancing. I started catching fish. It was a hot morning, but I sat in the shade fishing away. Later, as the boat started returning, one man asked if I'd caught anything. I held up a stringer full of fish, and he said, "You caught more fish than we did and never left the dock." Jesus told Peter to follow him, and he would become a fisher of men. So remember, you don't have to have a fancy spiritual boat to be a successful fisherman. Just fish right where you are. Grab your cane pole and keep your eye on that red bobber.
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That was Shame with Chelsea Amber, and that was released last week, and the track served as the second official single from her highly anticipated studio album called Trust. 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

0: to heat him, change me.
1: Mercy Me, Shake on the Rock, 98.5. It's now time to look back at today's history with On This Day for August the 4th. And in 1992, Unforgiven, directed by Clint Eastwood and starring himself, Gene Hackman and Morgan Freeman, well, it premiered in Los Angeles and won the Academy Awards for Best Picture in 1993.
2: Unbelievable Western.
1: Yeah.
2: In which Gene Hackman didn't want to really do it. He said he had done enough violent movies in his life. And Clint Eastwood talked him into it, obviously. And he won the Academy Award as well. So, yeah, great movie. I've never seen it. Unforgiven, what, 1992?
1: 1992, it came out, but won Best Picture in 93.
2: Yeah, you bet.
1: Yeah. On this day in 1974, Jeff Baxter, guitarist and founding member of Steely Dan, he quit the band and joined the Doobie Brothers.
2: Jeff Baxter, better known by his nickname, Skunk.
1: Skunk.
2: And you ask him, how'd you get the name Skunk? He will tell no one.
1: Yeah.
2: So unless you're the guy who dubbed them back way back when he's a kid, I don't know. Not only that, Jeff Baxter got clearance from the military in the United States. He is so smart on delivering nuclear stuff and everything, and they see this long-haired guy walk in talking to military leaders. Who's this guy? He's a rock guitarist. What?
1: Yeah.
2: What's he doing here? Oh, wait till he starts talking.
1: Oh.
2: So not only can he play, he's one pretty smart dude. Jeff Skunk Baxter. How old, Skunk?
1: It's not a birthday. It's just on this day. Yeah.
2: Oh, on this day. He's known for being with Steely Dan and the Doobie Brothers.
1: Yeah.
2: Two big time. Jeff Baxter, great guitarist.
1: On this day in 2006, Barry Bonds' 715th MLB home run ball, which moves him past Babe Ruth for the second all time, fetches $220,100 at an auction. In 2006. That's all.
2: Probably because he's into that Balco and performance enhancing. And to me, Hammer and Hank is still the home run leader at 755.
1: Yeah.
2: I don't acknowledge Barry, but hey, that's me.
1: Yeah.
2: That's me.
1: On this day in 2007, the U.S. space probe Phoenix, it was launched, and a year later, it landed on Mars.
2: Wow.
1: Among its most important discoveries was the existence of water, ice water beneath the planet's surface.
2: I don't know much about that kind of science, but it just, you know, how can you send something up that far?
1: Yeah.
2: The pressure and everything in the air and that it doesn't crumble or break or something. It's just, I don't know. How they figure stuff out is beyond me. Way beyond me.
1: On this day in 2006, Talladega Nights, there the Ballad is. Of Ricky Bobby.
2: Yeah, Billy Bob, comedy based in
1: World of American Stock Car Racing, starring Will Ferrell, John C. Reilly, premieres in movie theaters across North America.
2: It's kind of like Leslie Nielsen, the Canadian, always played bad guy roles. All of a sudden he got into comedy and everyone went, wow.
1: Yeah.
2: Pretty funny guy. John C. Reilly, kind of same thing.
1: Oh, yeah.
2: Played a lot of different things, villainous, everything. All of a sudden, he shows up in these comedies, and you're like, wait a minute, what's going on? He's a funny guy.
1: He's funny. Will Ferrell and him together?
2: Didn't they do something?
1: Step Brothers.
2: Yeah. Just the goofiest
1: comedies. Just singing, it's great.
2: If you're watching those movies, just let it be and have fun with it,
1: And that was On This Day on the Rock, 98.5.
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3: 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Manitoba Transportation and Infrastructure says they've made some pretty good progress in repairing provincial roads in the Parkland and Interlake regions that were heavily affected by rain and flooding in June. June communities received as much as 200 millimeters of rain, causing widespread flooding and road washouts. More than 50 provincial roads having been damaged. Parkland municipalities estimating around 1,500 municipal roads also receiving significant damage. Province reminding drivers roads might still have reduced speed limits, single lane traffic, and ongoing construction. Drivers to exercise caution when out there on the roads, so many that were washed out. Members of the public are being encouraged to donate blood after the supply in the country has decreased by 20% since early June. Canadian Blood Service supplies blood to 600 hospitals across the country. To fulfill that supply, it needs about 18,000 appointments per week. This summer, they've experienced a decrease of between 1,500 and 2,500 appointments per week nationally. Of the 50% of people eligible to donate blood, only about 2% actually do. August long weekend, an historic one for the Lafayette family. Documented as one of the first black families to move to Saskatchewan, hundreds of relatives visited Regina for the 120th anniversary. 1906, Lewis and Lillian Lafayette arrived in Saskatchewan with their son Ernest, along with Lewis's brother Golden. A few years later, sons Carl and Homer Lafayette were born in the late 1900s. Carl became one of the first people of African descent to be born in Saskatchewan in 1907. 1911, the family moved to a homestead near Fisk, where seven more children would be born. Lafayette family moved from the United States are descendants of a former slave spy from the American Revolution. A few months after Artemis II's lunar flyby, another Canadian astronaut is preparing for a mission in space that could lead to medical breakthroughs. Joshua Kutrick from Fort Saskatchewan, Alberta, one of four members assigned to NASA's SpaceX Crew 13 mission. He'll join three others, spending 6 months at the International Space Station to conduct medical experiments and do maintenance work. Kutrick is the fourth Canadian to take part in a long-duration mission to the International Space Station. Time now for the Thorsness Appliance Sports Desk, serving the Parkland for more than seven decades with Whirlpool, KitchenAid, Maytag. From the appliance guys, Thorsness Appliance, 14 Betts, downtown Yorkton. It's going to be week 10 of the CFL season that will get going on Thursday. The Riders will play Friday, hosting Ottawa. Saskatchewan improved to 5-2 and moved to within 2 points of first place in the West when they beat the Elks 28-26. Edmonton 6-2, Riders at 5-2. Ottawa 0-7, losing again. They got kind of humbled by Montreal over the weekend, 34-13. So Ottawa struggling to say the least. Seven games in, haven't won yet. Baseball, the Blue Jays beat Houston, opening game of a three-game series, 3-1 final. This after Dalton Varsho was dealt by the Jays to the Astros. So just kind of went out of one clubhouse into the other. Kevin Gausman, Jeff Hoffman also traded by the Blue Jays, getting prospects in return. Series Toronto and Houston will continue tonight. Having a look at Rock weather, calling for a mix of sun and cloud today. Wind northwest 30, gusting to 50 and a high of 20. Few clouds tonight, 30% chance of getting some rain, low 10. Mix of sun and cloud Wednesday, 40% chance of showers, high 22. Thursday, mix of sun and cloud, high 24. Friday, sunny with a high of 22. And Saturday, sunny, high 23. On the roundup, Kenora, Camsack, Roblin 10, Melville 11. Foam Lake, Esther Hazy, Langeberg 9, Fort Capel, Balcaris 8, Regina 7, Saskatoon 6. Yorkton, mostly cloudy sky. West wind 17, relative humidity 88%. Current temperature is 11. 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

0: When you are lost, alone, screaming at the sky, or too afraid to pray, you do not need a perfectly formulated or eloquent prayer. The song highlights that simply calling out, whispering, or shouting his name is enough because he hears your cry. It's Just Say Jesus, seventh time down on The Rock 98.5. It is now time for the birthdays of today. And the birthdays of today for this August the 4th, he taught constitutional law at the University of Chicago from 1992 to 2004. He represented Illinois in the U.S. Senate from 2005 to 2008.
1: Is that Rocky Obama?
0: That is Rocky Obama.
1: Barack Obama. Yeah. George W. Bush, everybody talks about that, knows him, other politicians. What a smart and funny guy.
0: Oh, yeah.
1: He is. And apparently Obama's wife and Michelle. George Bush, when they're at events, they're like seat buddies.
0: Oh.
1: They always sit beside each other But it's interesting, and they said to Barack Obama, George Bush tends to call people by nicknames. What does he call you? Well, he calls me Rocky. Rocky.
0: Yeah.
1: And Bama. Hey, Bama.
0: Bama.
1: Like, all right. Yeah. He goes, if you get dubbed a nickname by George W.,
0: yeah,
1: that's a good thing.
0: Oh, yeah.
1: Right. How old is
0: 65
1: Rocky?
0: Years old.
1: Ooh.
0: Is Barack Obama today. So happy birthday, Brock.
1: Yeah, you bet.
0: Model and actress who was introduced to TV audiences.
1: Hold it.
0: Sorry.
1: One more thing on Obama.
0: Yeah, definitely.
1: You know, he got, you know, they wanted him out as fast as he got in.
0: Yeah.
1: Yeah, well, yeah. How do they like him? Like now.
0: Yeah. Oh, yeah.
1: As opposed to what's there.
0: Yeah.
1: Well, watch what you wish for, folks.
0: Exactly.
1: Yeah, okay.
0: Model and actress who was introduced to TV audiences as Rachel Zane on the TV show Suits. She had film roles in 2011.
1: That's not, what's his name's wife there, the prince.
0: There it is.
1: Is it?
0: Yeah.
1: Meghan Markle.
0: Yeah.
1: Yeah, got her start as an actress.
0: Yeah.
1: And then landed a prince. I don't even know what he is now.
0: Yeah, I think they're out from the royal family or something.
1: Right. Yeah. Whatever. Go live a normal life.
0: Yeah, exactly. 45 years old is Meghan Markle.
1: All right.
0: Next up, born August 4th, 1901, but passed on July 6th, 1971, age of 69 years old. He's a father of jazz, who replaced the Beatles on the Billboard Hot 100 chart with Hello Dolly when he was 63 years old.
1: Is that
0: you know that?
1: Who am I thinking of? No, I can't remember.
0: Born in New Orleans, Louisiana, he recorded his famous soulful ballad "What a Wonderful World."
1: What a wonderful life.
0: Yeah, Louis Armstrong.
1: Yeah, Louis Armstrong.
0: Yeah,
1: yeah, you bet. Right?
0: Yeah,
1: they had that song "What a Wonderful Life" in Robin Williams' movie "Good Morning Vietnam."
0: Yeah,
1: just played so well in that movie. Music adds so much to movies.
0: Oh, it does definitely. Yeah. Yeah. So next one, actor who directed, wrote, and starred in the 1996 movie Sling Blade. There he is.
1: Billy Bob Thornton.
0: Yeah.
1: There you go.
0: Yeah, Billy Bob Thornton.
1: He's now in one of those TV shows you have to have streaming.
0: Yeah.
1: It's called Landman. It's about the oil business.
0: Okay.
1: Yeah, and it's that Taylor Sheridan who did... he did all of these TV shows. 1863.
0: Oh,
1: he did the one with Kevin Costner.
0: Yeah.
1: On and on. This guy is hotter than hot right now. And he wrote Landman specifically for Billy Bob Thornton, who's got to be 74.
0: Close. 71 today.
1: There it is.
0: Yeah. Also, he was in Fargo, too. Miniseries Fargo.
1: The miniseries.
0: Yeah. Born August 4th, 1921, passed May 27th, 2000, age of 75, Canadian former NHL star who played 18 seasons for the Montreal Canadiens. Was the first player in history to score 50 goals in one season in the NHL.
1: That's Maurice.
0: There it is.
1: Rocket. Richard. How good a scorer was he back in the day? Well, they've named the trophy after
0: him. Yeah.
1: That's pretty good, right?
0: Yeah.
1: Anytime you get a trophy named after you for who scores the most goals in the year.
0: Yeah.
1: Gets the Rocket Richard Award.
0: As well as the AHL team for Montreal, the Laval Rocket as well, too. And that is the birthdays for today, August 4th. If you have a birthday that you want us to mention, get a hold of me And it's Brian at the Rock985.ca or through Facebook or Instagram.

0: I once attended an evening presentation by Canadian Dave Rodney, who summited Mount Everest twice at 29,035 feet, the highest mountain in the world. After his documentary finished, while answering questions from the floor, he kept saying, just as in real life, Dave uses his experiences to talk to audiences about everyday Everests, the peaks we all face now and then, you and I, the exciting and scary ones, and how the things he learned while on that mountain apply equally to them as well. After his presentation, I thanked him for making his experiences so relatable. It isn't about the mountain, he told me. It's about life. Several things Dave said that evening have stuck with me. There would be no summits if there were no valleys, he told us. And every peak needs a valley to sustain it. And furthermore, you can't live on the mountain. That's sure death. He talked about how slowly he and his team had to climb down, grateful for the achievement of summiting, but treading with caution lest the success be lost to carelessness. Most climbers, he added, die coming down. If you're in a valley, know this. Somewhere up the road, there's very likely a corresponding peak. When you get to the top, thank God and be grateful you made it. Enjoy the view, but don't stay too long. And watch how you come down. Above all, remember this. God knows every step of our mountains and valleys, and He's the Lord of both. Grab His hand and start stepping. With Simple Words, I'm Kathleen Gibson.
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1: 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For who is God besides the Lord? And who is the Rock except our God?

0: I love reading poorly translated signs, like this from a restaurant in Asia. Eating more than five people is prohibited. Warning, people are eating children in the area. Please leash your dog and clean up after them. 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A restaurant name in Malaysia, chicken of your mother. A sign in China, the future is dangerous. Don't go any further, please. Well, I've felt that way, haven't you? Isaiah 54:10 says, for the mountains shall depart and the hills be removed, but my kindness shall not depart from you. Are the signs of the times confusing? Step in confidence with God into the future. Go in peace, my friend. Reminds me of a sign in a restaurant in Japan. Please go with precision and elegance.
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5: From the Rock Newsroom, good morning, I'm Randy Atkinson with a Rock 98.5 local news update. Todd Lewis, a farmer, senator, well-known and respected advocate for the ag industry and a tireless worker for Saskatchewan farmers and rural communities, has died. Prior to his appointment to the Senate in February 2025, Lewis served with the Canadian Federation of Agriculture, also heavily involved in APAS as a counselor, then on the board of directors in 2009 and was elected president of APAS in 2016. Lewis farmed near Gray, about 40 kilometers south of Regina. He was 65 years old. Group of newly trained firefighters preparing to enter Saskatchewan's emergency services sector, with many members of Suncrest College's latest graduating class already lined up for jobs or further education. 19 students graduated Friday from the Institute in Melville firefighting training program delivered through a partnership between Suncrest College and the Saskatchewan Public Safety Agency. Over the course of 5 months, students take training exercises including structural firefighting, rescue operations, hazardous material response, and more. Meantime, the strike by WestJet flight attendants has ended. Tentative agreement was reached early yesterday morning. The agreement still needs to be ratified within 30 days. Dispute centered largely on compensation for work performed on the ground, including boarding passengers, completing safety checks, and managing delays. Deal includes a 13% pay increase effective October 1st and

retroactive to January of this year. It'll be followed by 2.5% increases annually to 2029. Saskatchewan Rate Review Panel has recommended going ahead with this year's auto rate hike, but similar increase for next year was turned down, at least for now. In a decision released Friday, panel recommended the provincial government confirm the Saskatchewan Auto Fund's interim overall rate increase to 3.75% that took effect June 1st of this year. But the panel said it's not recommending approval at this time of a second proposal, again of 3.75%, due to take effect June 1st of 2027. Instead, the panel will have to resubmit a new application. Record-breaking hot and dry summer has tightened its grip on Europe. Water-dropping planes swooping over a major wildfire in Greece. Firefighters in France seeking to stabilize a blaze in Provence. And much of the UK recorded its driest July in nearly 2 centuries. Strong winds eased in Greece, allowing the firefighting flights to resume. Now, a day after a mid-air collision between two helicopters killed two crew members. In France, firefighting in the region around Bordeaux, that's wine country, they're guarding against potential flare-ups inside a still-burning fire 4 times the size of Paris. Prolonged heat wave and lack of rainfall led to the driest July in England and Wales in nearly 200 years of record-keeping. Time now for the Thorsness Appliance Sports Desk. You need appliances you need. Whirlpool, Maytag, KitchenAid. 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Downtown Yorkton. Baseball, Toronto Blue Jays. Final 2 months of the regular season began yesterday. Of course, it was trading deadline day. Toronto beat Houston 3-1 yesterday, first of three in Houston. Dalton Varsho didn't play for Toronto. He played for Houston. Kind of walked across from one clubhouse to the other, got traded to the Astros and suited up. Kevin Gausman was traded to the Chicago Cubs. Jeff Hoffman to the Minnesota Twins, all for prospects. Right-handed pitcher Jose Soriano, a pretty good one, still has 3 years on a contract. Jays ended up landing him. He'll move into the starting role probably within the next series, maybe even start this one. CFL Week 9, Riders beat Edmonton 28-26, BC over Winnipeg 35-19, Montreal dumped Ottawa, Red Blacks still winless, 34-13. Calgary blew out Hamilton, 44-20. So Edmonton leads the West 6-2. Montreal leads the East 7-1. They will play in Montreal early game on Saturday. Week 10 kicks off Thursday, Calgary at Toronto. Friday, the winless Red Blacks will be in Regina to play the Riders. 7 o'clock kickoff. Saturday early game, Edmonton, Montreal. Late game, Hamilton will be at BC. Turning to rock weather, a mix of sun and cloud through the day today. Wind northwest 30, gusting to 50, and a high of 20. Few clouds tonight, 30% chance of getting some showers, low 10. Mix of sun and cloud Wednesday, 40% chance of rain, high 22. Thursday, mix of sun and cloud, high 24. Friday, sunny with a high of 22. And Saturday, sunny, high 23. Normal high this time of year is 24. Normal low 11. Sunrise 5:19, setting at 8:32. Currently, Kenora, Kamsack, Roblin, Russell 10, Melville 11, Foam Lake, Esther Hazy, Langeberg 9, Fort Capel, Balcarres 8, Regina 7, Saskatoon 6. Yorkton, mostly cloudy sky, west wind 17, relative humidity 88%, current temperature is 11. 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
2: Usually have them on a Monday. That was the holiday yesterday, so we welcome Yorkton Mayor Aaron Keenly to the show. Good morning, Aaron. How you doing?
3: Yeah, good morning. I'm doing well. Hope everybody had a great long weekend. It was good weather, a little cooler this morning, but still beautiful outside.
2: Yeah, you know, enjoy the summer as we did, as you say, a little bit colder, but hey, we'll take that too. Over this, too, and I'm popping out on Saturday to see my daughter out at Good Spirit Lake, Sandy Beach Resort, and of course, that's where you hang your hat. You guys had a big golf tournament. What a great resort community you've got. Seems like just about everybody out there is involved in stuff like this.
3: Yeah, certainly. It's a smaller little community than, you know, the typical ones I think people think of out at Good Spirit Lake, whether it be Burgess or over on the government side or Kenora Beach. But Sandy Beach, this really quaint little neighborhood there. And you're right, when everybody comes together, everyone gets involved. It's always a good time. And so we've been doing this annual fundraiser. It's kind of our main fundraiser of the year. And 11 years ago, actually it was probably 12 or 13 years ago, Calvin Daniels came out and staked out what could be a disc golf course. And I honestly, this isn't just because it's across the street from me out there, but it's one of the best in the area. Has a little bit of elevation change, lots of trees to go through, just a really cool thing. And it was a relatively, you know, up and coming activity in the area. And so 11 years ago, we started our first disc golf tournament, and it's been going every year since. So this was our 11th annual. Usually sees around, you know, 40 people. And then there's a whole bunch of people that are just involved in, you know, the barbecue and the prizes and all that stuff, but brings a lot of people together and raises a bit of funds for our little lake community.
2: I'm wandering around as you guys are golfing, and I see all of these prizes, the silent auction. I go, oh, geez, look at this one. Little baseball thing where I could teach my 4.5-year-old grandson how to play baseball. I'm already thinking he's signing a contract and he's going to look after after Papa down the road. But we got it for him in an auction. But he had a lot of prizes, so a lot of community involved there and a lot of businesses and everything.
3: Absolutely.
2: What a great thing. What a great place you've got. And I know that you went, I think, with Sean Wilson. You were doing a little visiting at the other part of the lake too, weren't you?
3: Yeah, so woke up early the next morning. Sean and Renee picked me up, and we headed across the lake to the government side where Otten Bright Close Cuts for Cancer. They host a huge pancake breakfast, very well supported. You see a ton of Yorkton people out there, and it's got to be one of their biggest breakfast events. And so spent some time with him and with all the people there visiting, and it was another huge success, especially due to how great the weather was.
2: Yeah, when the weather holds up, boy, those events go over really well. Got a few things going on here, too. One of them is tomorrow, actually, and that's the big fruit, flower, vegetable show at the mall. This is always pretty big.
3: Yeah, it's hosted by the Yorkton District Horticultural Society and takes place from 11 to 3 at the Parkland Mall. So great opportunity to check out some of the locally grown fruits and vegetables and flowers and potted plants and kind of all those things.
2: Yeah.
3: Talk with the gardeners, see how the year's been. And I believe there's even entries for prizes, and then obviously stuff that you can pick up and take home with you. So it's always a great event.
2: It is. Gardner's Market will be going this Saturday, 9 to noon. That's going on, I think, every Saturday. 72 Melrose is the address there where you can check out the Gardner's Market. But also Rally Round the Mill is getting set to go this weekend.
3: Yeah, so the Kinsmen always step up, help out Larry and all the folks over at the Brick Flour Mill. Just a fun event where you can, I don't think it's terribly expensive to enter, and you can get a car in and chase each other around like Amazing Race, but in a vehicle, and then a good opportunity to see the work that's happening over at the mill. We're getting close. You know, I'm hopeful. I got something I would like to host in there in October, and so they're going great guns on that. I noticed a lot of the dirt work is getting done out front, and I'm sure inside the mill there's a lot of changes from the last time people have been there. So good thing to participate in and to just check up on that really cool community building that's coming along and sure to be a staple place that we all check out in the future.
2: 2 days of music coming up in August is a big show.
3: Yeah, I can't stop plugging this. I mean, we're 10 days away from the from our very first ever music festival here in Yorkton. So everybody's pretty excited. Some great headliners. The first night's going to be a country night. So Dallas Smith headlines that. Jess Moskaloo, who, of course, you know, we kind of consider a local. But she's never done a true concert, if I can say that, in Yorkton. There was a Christmas concert done at the casino. And, of course, you know, Star Search many years ago. But we're talking two, I think it's 11 by 17 foot video screens, a massive stage with all the production, and we're going to get to see a legit Jess Moskaloo concert. And then on the rock night on Saturday, there's Big Sugar, Crash Test Dummies, a Conline Crush, and both nights there's about six great bands that are going to be playing. So it's going to be a really, really good performance, really good setup. And like I keep saying, these types of events, if supported well by the public, just grow in the coming years and become a staple event. And then it also, what we're trying to do with this festival is really put Yorkton on the map for live music. The hope being that over the course of the coming years, we'll see more concerts that take place in the Westland Arena because promoters from around the area see that Yorkton shows up for these types of events. So that's what it's all about. Really encourage people to get their tickets as soon as they can on livingskiesmusicfestival.com. And yeah, hope to see you there.
2: Yeah, a big, big show. And like you say, it could be the start of something really good in the city of Yorkton, getting people from around the area and everything involved. Always a pleasure to talk to the mayor of Yorkton, Aaron Keenly. Thanks for your time, Mr. Mayor. Have a great week.
3: Yeah, thanks so much. You guys have a great week as well, and we'll talk to you on Monday.
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From the Rock Newsroom, good morning. I'm Randy Atkinson with a Rock 98.5 local news update. There's a few sure signs that summer has hit Cadillac, Saskatchewan. Get your car shows, you got your ranch rodeo. Oh, and you got Fred LaCroix ripping down the local highway on his hand cycle. For more than 3 years, the 65-year-old world champion from the French Alps has become a fixture in the village 235 kilometers southwest of Regina. Hand cycle is a racing chair, similar to a bike, but propelled by a hand crank. It's LaCroix's third summer in the community as he trains for the 612 24-hour World Time Trial Championships held in California. Now, he found Cadillac after searching for a place in Canada with relatively flat area. Well, Saskatchewan's a good choice there. And an elevation a little higher than the site of the race. LaCroix's journey to Cadillac actually started 11 years ago. He was a helicopter pilot, worked in 62 countries before he fell ill. LaCroix said he caught a flu, initially brushed it off, led to a right lung infection, two bouts of septicemia that destroyed his spinal cord. That's when he began using a wheelchair and then went into the hand crank bike as he prepares for what's going to be a big journey coming ahead of him. Members of the public being encouraged to donate blood after supply in the country has decreased by 20% since early June. Summer's probably the time they need blood the most. Car accidents, of course, all the surgeries and everything else. Canadian Blood Services supplies blood to 600 hospitals across the country. They need about 18,000 appointments per week to be able to get the blood they need, but they've seen a decrease of between 1,500 and 2,500 appointments per week nationally. One in two Canadians will need blood and blood products at some point in their life, or you know somebody who will need blood. But of the 50% who are eligible to donate, only 2% actually do show up. Meantime, the Saskatchewan Rate Review panels recommend going ahead with this year's auto rate hike. Well, it's already been in effect since June, so they almost knew that one was going to be rubber stamped. That's a 3.75% increase. But the second increase, another 3.75%, that was to take effect on June 1st of next year, did not get approval, at least right now. They have to submit a new application, and then likely after that, well, they'll probably get another 3.75%. A few months after Artemis II lunar flyby, another Canadian astronaut preparing for a mission in space that could lead to medical breakthroughs. Joshua Kutrick from Fort Saskatchewan, Alberta, one of four members assigned to NASA's SpaceX Crew 13 mission. He'll join three others, spending 6 months on the International Space Station conducting medical experiments and maintenance work. Kutrick is the fourth Canadian to take part in a long-duration mission to the International Space Station. Time now for the Thoris Nispline Sports Desk, serving the Parkland for more than 70 years. They've got Maytag, Whirlpool, KitchenAid. From the Appliance Guys, Thoris Nispline, 14 bets, downtown Yorkton. CFL Week 9, there you go. Riders beat Edmonton 28-26. Backup quarterback Tommy Stevens. Of course, that's short yardage. Tommy Stevens scored 3 touchdowns. The yards he gained on those 3 carries, 3 yards. That's right. You get to the one. Tommy Stevens going to pound it in. Riders win. Improved to 5-2. Edmonton slips to 6-2. Riders will be hosting Ottawa on Friday. 7 o'clock kickoff. Baseball, Toronto beat Houston 3-1, opening game of a 3-game series in Houston. And Dalton Varsho got traded to the Astros yesterday, played against the Blue Jays. Also, Kevin Gausman, trade deadline, went to the Cubs. Jeff Hoffman, reliever, to the Twins, prospects in return. Having a look at Rock weather, mix of sun and cloud, wind northwest 30, gusting to 50, and a high of 20. A few clouds tonight, 30% chance of getting some rain, low 10. Mix of sun and cloud Wednesday, 40% chance of showers, high 22. Mix of sun and cloud Thursday, high 24.
Friday, sunny with a high of 22. Saturday, sunny and a high of 23. On the roundup, Kenora, Kamsack, Roblin, Russell, 10, Melville, 11, Foam Lake, Esterhazy, Langeberg, 9, Fort Capel, Balcarres, 8, Regina, 7, Saskatoon, 6. Yorkton, mostly cloudy sky, west wind 17, relative humidity is 88%, current temperature 11 degrees. 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
0: You're invited to celebrate the 25th anniversary of Venvi the Bentley in Yorkton, held Saturday, August 15th, with a barbecue lunch, live music, family fun, and a fundraiser in support of the Salvation Army. Everyone is welcome.
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3: Hello, this is Yorkton MLA David Chan. Serving the people of Yorkton is an honor, and I'm truly grateful for the opportunity God has given me to represent the city in the Legislative Assembly. I'm looking forward to what the future holds for Yorkton in our pursuit of a strong, safe, and secure Saskatchewan. The constituency office is located at 9 Fifth Avenue North, just off of Broadway Street. 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
5: When commercial fisherman Scott Thompson fell out of his boat one moonless night in the Santa Barbara Channel off the California coast, he didn't know if he'd survive. He swam hard after the boat, but the motor was running and he couldn't reach it. So he attempted to swim to a distant oil platform in the darkness. Beginning to lose hope, Thompson heard a splash in the cold water near him. A harbor seal swam with him for a while, nudging him along toward the platform. 5 hours later, Thompson completed the long swim and described the seal as an angel sent to help him. The writer of the book of Hebrews describes angels as ministering spirits sent to serve those who will inherit salvation. The passage highlights the greatness of Jesus and emphasizes that angels, wonderful and glorious beings that they are, exist to further his purposes in saving us. Jesus sustains all things by his powerful word. All around us is an unseen reality in which God sends angels to aid those who have gladly received the good news of Jesus. Sometimes our nights may be long, and we may wonder if we can keep going, but he'll always give us the help we need, help that will nudge us on in him. Today's encouragement was provided by Our Daily Bread Ministries.
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1: Good morning, rockers. Welcome back to the Rockin' Big Breakfast with Brian and Randy on this Tuesday, August 4th. You know what, rockers, the whole day so far today, I thought it was Monday. I was like, okay, it's Monday, whole mindset, Monday, that whole having Monday off with the long weekend just totally, got me a little confused. But hope everyone had a good weekend. It was a little bit chilly going to work today. It was like 3 or 4 degrees, and it felt like so. Definitely sweater weather when you do go into work this morning. It is supposed to warm up to around kind of normal temperatures. We'll talk about that a little bit more in our rock weather. But coming up next, new song, All We Need on The Rock 98.5.

When I saw the light, Tyler Phillip Ratcliffe on the Rock 98.5. My name is Brian Sedley, 10 after 9 in Yorkton, actually in Saskatchewan, Yorkton, and 10 after 10 in Manitoba. Coming up next, we have Found in the Hurt with Presence Music. But first, it is now time for the Word of Life. And the Word of Life today is from Jeremiah chapter 33, verses 2 and 3. This is what the Lord says, He who made the earth, the Lord who formed it and established it. The Lord is his name. Call to me and I will answer you and tell you great and unsearchable things you do not know. Jeremiah chapter 33, verse 2 and 3, your word of life.

City's under fire with Stay on the Rock 98.5. It is now time to look over to our rock weather. Today, cloudy, becoming a mix of sun and cloud this morning. Wind becoming northwest, 30 kilometers an hour, gusting to 50 late in the morning, high of 20 degrees. And tonight, a few clouds, increasing cloudiness after midnight, then 30% chance of showers overnight. Wind northwest, 30 kilometers an hour, gusting to 50, becoming light this evening, and a low of 10 degrees. Tomorrow, that's Wednesday, a mixed sun and cloud with 40% chance of showers, risk of a thunderstorm in the afternoon. Wind is going to become west, 30 kilometers an hour, gusting to 50 as well, high of 22 and a low of 11. Looking at Thursday, mixed sun and cloud with 30% chance of showers, high of 24 degrees, low of 9. Friday, sunny, high of 22. Low of 9, and Saturday, sunny, high of 23, and a low of 11. Coming up next, we got Iveth Luna with Making Waves on The Rock 98.5.

0: Josh Quinn, Touch Babbin on the Rock 98.5. My name is Brian Sedley, and today is Chocolate Chip Cookie Day. So without chocolate chips, the cookie still would still be number one, or would it? Well, for that reason, we also recognize Ruth Graves Wakefield on National Chocolate Chip Cookie Day. Thanks to her inventiveness and curiosity, chocolate chips and a cookie dough go together. And for this reason, we hover around ovens, savoring the moment the timer dings. Imagine if Ruth Graves Wakefield hadn't run out of Baker's chocolate for her cookie recipe back in 1937. Because of what happened, the cookie recipe she was preparing called for Baker's chocolate and would have blended smoothly into the dough. But however, she was out. And what if Mrs. Wakefield hadn't considered using semi-sweet chocolate instead? She figured it would just melt into the dough and work much like the Baker's chocolate. Or what if someone had interrupted Ruth Graves Wakefield that day and caused the cookies to burn and ruin the experiment? Well, none of that did happen. Instead of interruptions or doubts, the baker added the chocolate to the dough. Moments later, the mouth-watering aroma began to waft from Mrs. Wakefield's oven. Perhaps the smell lured a child into the kitchen, or maybe a guest at the Toll House Inn, in which she and her husband had owned. We may not know the finger details of the day the chocolate chip cookie came to be. However, we do know Ruth Graves Wakefield made it happen. And today's National Chocolate Chip Cookie Day, and that's today's date, gives us an opportunity to dunk North America's number one favorite cookie in a tall glass of ice cold milk, coffee, or tea. I've never tried it with tea, but it could be good. Whether yours are homemade or store-bought, the only way to celebrate is to indulge in chocolate chip cookies. Go ahead. You know you want one, or two, or three, or four.
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2: Sarah Franklin's life changed drastically when she woke up surrounded by EMTs. She had suffered a grand mal seizure and was diagnosed with epilepsy. A young mother, now unable to drive or work, she faced fear and uncertainty about her life. She and her husband wanted to use this pain for a greater purpose and to show God's glory, but how? Then she saw God's plan unfold. Sarah met a board member of the Epilepsy Foundation of Alabama. They were looking for an executive director, asked her to apply, and she got the job. She now educates the public about epilepsy, but she also tells her personal story of God's amazing goodness through her diagnosis. Sarah first saw her epilepsy as a tragedy, but God turned it into her mission field.
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0: You're invited to Cumberland Villas in Melville for the Heritage Museum's annual Strawberry Tea. 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

0: Ellie Holcomb, the broken, beautiful. On the Rock, 98.5. Well, the Toronto Blue Jays, they defeated the Houston Astros 3-1 last night, snapping Houston's six-game winning streak in the opening match of the three-game series at Daikin Park. The Blue Jays combined timely early offense with the dominant pitching performance across the board to quiet one of American League's hottest offenses. Catcher Alejandro Kirk supplied the primary power with a solo home run. Outfielder Jesus Sanchez and infielder Ernie Clement drove in the other two runs to build a lead that the pitching staff held tight. Shane Bieber delivered a highly effective performance on the mound. He pitched 5 2/3 innings, scattered 9 hits, and limited the damage to just one earned run while striking out 6 batters to earn his third victory of the year. Brendan Little stepped up with 4 massive outs across the 7th and 8th innings, highlighted by striking out power hitter Yordan Alvarez with a runner on a close out on a critical threat. Tyler Rogers stepped into the 9th inning and worked a clean frame to earn his 3rd save of the season, ending the game on a Christian Walker flyout. What's next? Well, the series continues tonight back at Daikin Park. Right-hander Trey Yesavage has a record of 5-5 and a 3.73 ERA. He will start on the mound for the Blue Jays as they look to secure a series victory against the Astros.
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Life, church, music, so much on The Rock 98.5 coming up next. We are Brave, Sean McDonald, and the co-op member barbecue, member appreciation barbecue, that is. It was in Yorkton about a couple weeks ago, and last week was in Theodore. And, well, this week, it starts tomorrow. It's a Churchbridge member appreciation barbecue, and it's happening tomorrow, August the 5th, that is. And it starts at 11 o'clock in the morning at the Churchbridge Food Store.

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2: That's what parents will do. Oh, you shouldn't feel that way. You know, you should feel good about yourself. Yeah. You shouldn't be upset. You immediately told me you don't understand.
3: That's Sue Acuna talking about middle schoolers and their need to feel understood. She's with us today on Focus on the Family with Jim Daly, along with her friend and co-author Cynthia Tobias, and they'll give you an inside look at the perspective of your middle school children. Thanks for joining us. I'm John Fuller.
4: If you've ever wondered whether you're doing this whole middle school parenting correctly, you probably throw that out the window, right? Middle school is a challenge for the student, the child, and the parent. I mean, it's just an odd time where everything's changing. Bodies are changing, perspectives, independence is growing in that little one. They're not following you around the house saying, Mommy, what is this? Daddy, what is that? Right? And the joyful time of parenting when the kids are just right there and everything is bliss. Junior high tends to bring on some stress. And you know what? Here at Focus on the Family, we want to be here for you. We have caring Christian counselors to help you with those parenting questions. Is my child in a bad spot, a good spot, whatever? Take advantage of that. It's all free. We also have a great new age and stage program where you can sign up your child's birthdays, and we will send you weekly information to help you better understand what your child 0 to 18 is going through. And really, that was born out of my experience as a parent and the pediatrician giving me a list of what the terrible twos were going to look like. And Focus now has that kind of capacity to give you insight into the twos, the fours, the nines, all the way through up to 18. So take advantage of that. Today's guests are experts on the impact of the transition into the middle school years, and they're going to help equip you, if you're living that dream, to help equip you to do that job as best as you can.
3: Mm-hmm. Yeah, and Cynthia Tobias and Sue Acuna are moms of now adult children, and they're both former teachers. And we're talking about a book they've written called Middle School, The Inside Story, What Kids Tell Us But Don't Tell You. It's a terrific resource, and we have it here at the ministry.
4: Sue and Cynthia, welcome to Focus on the Family. Welcome back.
5: Thank you. Great to be here.
4: Sue, you were that middle school teacher. Most people, most adults, I think, when they hear that you chose to be a middle school teacher, we're like, what's wrong with you?
2: I get blessed so many times by strangers when I say, oh, I taught eighth grade.
4: And how many times do people respond with,
2: bless
4: why?
2: You. Yeah, or I couldn't do it. Or, I couldn't do your job.
4: That's a window into the whole attitude from the adults. What is going on there with middle school kids and their parents that you're going, buckle up?
2: Middle school kids come across as totally self-centered and moody and just difficult to deal with. And we talk about the bubble. The bubble is when they really are a little self-centered because so much is changing that they're focused totally on what they're thinking and feeling and how they look. But they really are considerate young people. They just need a little reminding. So when you

0: walk up to a group and they don't get out of your way, if you say, excuse me, can I get through? They'll look surprised and say, oh, sorry, most of the time.
1: Cynthia, that's a great point, because I think our anticipation as both parents and adults is that the kids are unruly, they're not respectful at that age. But sometimes it's as simple as treating others the way you want to be treated, right?
2: Yeah, and you know, the interesting thing is I was thinking, oh boy, middle schoolers, I love high school, but middle schoolers, no. But you know, we ended up working with not only Sue's class, but about 300 middle schoolers, including a whole group here at Focus from some of the schools around. And I just fell in love with them. I thought, oh my goodness, when you really stop and ask them questions, or you talk to them and they realize, so I'm not weird, right? That's the, and the funny thing was, Sue, at the end when we put the book together, and her class, she said, hey guys, it's time for the book to come out and you'll be able to show your mom and dad and friends what you said. And they went, what did they say?
0: They said, don't tell my mom that I said that.
1: You did listed me as a mysterious anonymous name.
0: Because it's full of stories, right, quotes right from the kids.
1: Well, and you say these are things that the kids told you but won't tell the parents. Right. I mean, that's the subtitle of your book,
0: and
1: basically.
0: And it sounds a little dark, but it's really just things that they're feeling.
1: You know, I do want to make sure to cover this, Cynthia. The changes that are occurring for that, we hit on some of those changes, physical changes, but attitude change is really the thing that we're drilling into. What does that specifically look like with junior high? And then as parents, what do we need to do to help that a little bit? You touched on that, like feeling insecure is common. I mean, do you remember that, John?
3: No, terribly. Yeah.
1: Boys have that a certain way, girls have it a different way, and we'll get into that. But just broadly, you know, what do parents need to expect from the attitude of their junior high kid?
2: One of the parents at one of our meetings said, I don't understand my daughter. She's so self-centered. She's always looking in the mirror. She doesn't even know who she is, and she's just all about her. And we said, well, she doesn't understand the person in the mirror either. She's going through all these changes so rapidly, and the parent's thinking, oh, for heaven's sake, just do this. Yeah. But the more you talk to your middle schooler, sometimes the more you realize they don't understand this either. I mean, remember, they overnight, in 24 hours, their hands and feet can grow an inch. And so when they wake up, they could fall out of bed. Yeah. They could stumble. They could be clumsy. And how do they react to it? They're embarrassed. They're horrified.
1: Yeah.
2: And so it was reassuring to the parents and to the kids to say, this is normal. Really? Yeah. No, really, this is normal.
1: And that's a good thing. Yeah, what is kind of the normal range of things? Sue, what are the three things middle schoolers want from their relationship with their parents?
0: To be listened to be taken seriously, and to be understood.
1: I didn't say in your marriage. I said
0: universal.
1: Man, it sounds the same.
0: When we would talk to parents, we would see it. Married couples looking at each other going, same. Yeah, same.
1: That's so true. And why do we as parents lose perspective on that, or never gain perspective to know these are the basic human requirements? To be listened to be understood, to be taken seriously. A lot of parents at that age of their parenting with junior hires, they're not showing their children are serious enough to take seriously.
0: And it starts when they're little, and you made all their decisions for them, right? What they were going to eat, when they were going to go to bed, what they were going to wear. And somewhere along the way, you have to start letting that go. And when they get to be earlier than you think, we had a parent of a 10-year-old who said, I figure I've got 3 good years left. And we laughed, because it can start as early as 9 or 10 or 11. Suddenly, they want more autonomy. They want more independence. And if you've kind of eased into that, you'll have a better time.
1: Yeah.
0: But if at 11 years old, you're still making their lunch and cleaning their room, then it's going to be a much tougher transition.
1: Real basic tenet for parenting in that regard is the goal is to raise an adult, not to raise an adult who acts like a child.
0: Work yourself out of a job.
1: But that's really a huge difference. Mm-hmm. And it should start just at the 5th, 6th grade time period, certainly into 7th and 8th grade, that they can have more responsibility, that they're responsible for those responsibilities, right?
0: In the Bible, children became adults at 13 years old. And yeah. I think 13-year-olds today still feel that sense of, I'm much more closer to adulthood than childhood.
1: Which is a good feeling. Oh, it builds confidence. It does so much for them to know that they're trusted and respected, hopefully. Cynthia, middle schoolers tend to start to prioritize friendships. You mentioned that. They're not only looking at the mirror at themselves, but I think they're asking themselves the question, you know, am I acceptable to my peer group? Am I pretty enough for my peer group? Am I strong enough, masculine enough? Do I have muscles yet? You know, all those things are occurring when they look into the mirror, but they're one of their core things at that age is their friendship group and acceptance into that group. Share some tips for keeping up with, for the parents to keep up with their friends, their kids' friends. That could be intimidating for parents.
2: I was, because the self-esteem is a real issue. And I was teaching a ninth grade class years ago, and this one girl was just, she was so miserable all the time. And she said, I'm not pretty, I'm not acceptable. And so I asked her to stay after class one day. And I came and I said, I'm going to show you something I never show anybody. This is my seventh grade picture. And she looked at it, she went, oh, but you're so pretty now. And I said, and you're going to be even prettier. This is a stage. This is what you mature into. But you've got to believe in yourself. And we all go through these awkward stages. God doesn't think we're ugly. And we're going to mature into what he wants us to be.
1: If anybody's doubting that, just remember your first license picture at 16 or whatever it was.
2: Yeah, go back and look at
1: it. Who shows that anymore, right? It's like, that's what I look like at 16? But it's so true. Many middle schoolers spend a lot of time with online friends and screen time, etc. And we talk a lot about that. There's so many shows. If you're struggling in that element of your parenting, just look at the archive, get the app, call Focus. We'll help you with some very specific points there. But how can parents set boundaries for their children and screen time?
0: I think what's different today is most kids have smartphones and they have access to internet and data all day. Mm-hmm. Imagine if you walked out your front door every day and there were people standing there watching you who are rating your looks and your speech and the words you use. And that's what's happening to kids. First thing they do is jump on Instagram or Snapchat and see how people think about what they've said or what they wear. And it's so intimidating.
1: You know, this is a really good point. And I think for parents, this is an important place to stop and just think about this for a minute. Yeah, I'm reminded of banks, how they train bankers to know counterfeit money. It's not by letting them feel counterfeit money. They feel real money all day long. And they get them used to what that paper is like, what the ink looks like. And generally, a bank employee can tell the difference because when a fraudulent bill comes in, it's different. Mm-hmm. I think in the parenting structure here, we can put a lot of boundaries up. We don't want you to do this. We don't want you to do that. But you almost have to fill the bucket of what is true in their identity. People are going to judge you online. People are going to say horrible things to you. And have that dialogue with your child. But you are made for something much bigger than that. What do they know? You have to anticipate building their emotional stability by having open dialogue with them, right?
0: Yes, and you have to listen to what they're saying and not just say, oh, ignore them. You are beautiful. I've always thought you're beautiful. That immediately shuts down communication.
1: How do you do that? How do you say, tell me what your friends are saying? Yeah, what do you say?
0: You listen first, and especially the first time they come to you, because when they're young and they're first getting on social media, they will be upset and they might come to you and say, she said that my dress was ugly. And instead of just disagreeing, you listen and say something back. Did you think it was ugly, or why do you think she said that? And just let them share all those feelings first, so then you validated their feelings.
1: Maybe even, why is it important what she thinks?
0: Uh-huh.
1: Those kinds of questions, you know, but not in a judgmental way, more like an information.
0: Yeah.
2: And questions is a key point, because we have a tendency, because we've been used to telling them what to do, we just issue orders, we issue edicts, we tell them what to do, which doesn't help.
0: Yeah. Or we tell them what to feel.
2: Or what
0: this
2: to feel.
0: This is a big thing with middle schoolers. My parents
2: asking,
0: tell
2: you know,
0: me how to feel.
2: Why do you think that is hard for you? What do you think would make it easier for you? Mm. And those kind of questions are less threatening, and they encourage more conversation.
0: Mm. But if you go too far, it's badgering. So.
3: Yeah. And you said your parents told you what to feel?
0: That's what parents will do. Oh, you shouldn't feel that way. You know, you should feel good about yourself.
3: Yeah.
0: You shouldn't be upset.
3: Mm.
0: you immediately told me you don't understand.
3: Yeah.
1: Wow. Yeah, that would be a normal parenting approach.
0: I want you to feel happy.
1: You think you're doing the right thing.
0: Yeah.
1: Yeah, but listen.
3: This is Focus on the Family with Jim Daly, and our guests today are Sue Acuna and Cynthia Tobias, talking about their terrific book, Middle School, The Inside Story, and the subtitle, as Jim noted, really says it all, What Kids Tell Us But Don't Tell You. 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
1: Let me press on this a little bit because I want to make sure parents are getting this. How can parents show compassion for the anxieties that middle schoolers are experiencing or the pain they're experiencing? And I think there would be some gender effect here because I'm just thinking of dads. You know, we always say, yeah, just get up, don't cry, don't touch it. I mean, weird things. Where do we get these things? You know, when your son or daughter falls and skins their knee. The same is true emotionally. It'll be better because we've got the benefit of living more years and we know the pimple on our face is not the end of all time. But if we're too dismissive with that, we're doing equal harm to a degree. So we have to really hear that. But in that space of the anxieties they're feeling, I'm talking about emotional issues more than physical appearance. How do we back up and be very careful to say the right thing in that moment?
2: One of the things that really made this book strong, I think, is we talked to the kids themselves and we'd ask them, you know, like, what's your biggest fear? And they'd give us, oh, you know, losing a parent and all the standard stuff. And then we'd say, yeah, but what really do you fear? And we would kind of drill in, and when they felt safe, they would say, well, and almost unanimously, they said, the fear of looking stupid, no matter what.
1: Yeah.
2: And one of the reasons that kids want to read this book, want their parents to read this book, I've heard them at the book table, Mom, you need to read this book. Get this book. They feel like their parents just haven't gotten anything, that they don't know. And the kid can't tell them because they don't know either. And so we call it what they tell us but don't tell you, because they felt safe, they felt understood, they felt...
1: Yeah.
2: Comfortable. And that's why they were very honest about a lot. All the quotes in there are just fresh and honest.
0: I find it interesting that parents say, my kid never tells me anything. And the kids say, my parents never listen to me.
1: Yeah.
0: Which tells you there's a communication breakdown. And you know, there's a line from the musical Hamilton where they say, talk less, smile more.
1: Yeah.
0: Just a smile and a nod. John's over there smiling and nodding as I'm talking, which encourages me to keep talking.
1: Yeah. That's so true. Let's move into the signs of bullying that we as parents need to be aware of. This seems to be, especially cyberbullying now, which was something unheard of 20 years ago. We didn't have to deal with that. We just had to deal literally with the bully at school that was picking on me. What are those signs that a child will exhibit in junior high?
0: I think the most obvious one is a sudden change in tastes. They no longer want to watch those movies or wear those clothes. Of course, looking depressed is a sure sign. But when something that gave them joy has always given them joy and suddenly they don't want to do it anymore, odds are pretty good someone has criticized them for that.
1: Anything to add to that, Cynthia? I mean, that's...
2: Well, again, it's how you approach them, too, to say, that's not okay. You better not do that. I know what you're doing, and it's again, back to the questions, and you're saying, do you think that might hurt somebody's feelings?
1: Yeah.
2: Are you being careful of how you're saying it?
1: Or if you're the recipient of it, how do you manage that? That has all kinds of shades to it, because it's, you know, bullying comes in all
0: forms. And it's embarrassing to admit.
1: Yeah.
0: It's hard to get a child to admit.
1: And people don't, you know, understandably, people don't want to be the victim. Describe ways to help middle schoolers develop their identity.
2: You focus on their strengths and reinforce the strengths. And one of the things that impressed me that Sue talked about was she told her kids, God's not afraid of your questions.
1: That's good.
0: Or your anger.
2: Or your anger, yeah.
1: Yeah,
2: and
1: which is so good.
2: So don't be thinking that something's wrong with me and I'm going to go to hell or I'm going to be a terrible person. You can ask God. And sometimes you don't want to ask your parents because they're going to think badly of you.
1: Mm-hmm.
2: But you can ask God. And I really think that it's important that you have a daily time of devotion, even if it's brief.
0: And ask, what can I pray about for you today? What's going on? What can
1: as
0: I
1: a
0: pray
1: parent.
0: About as a parent?
1: Yeah, it's good.
0: And parents need to not panic.
1: Yeah.
0: The first time a child says, I'm not sure I believe in God anymore. Well, don't panic, because then you'll do what they call going off on them.
1: Right.
0: Where'd you get that idea? Why is that wrong? We just keep coming back to it, but listen openly.
1: Yeah, that's good. And you know, when you look at the research, this becomes one of the core things that when those junior hires become 20-somethings and 30-somethings, they'll look back and say, my parents either did or did not do a good job of helping me form my identity. So this is one not to be sloppy with.
0: And try not to make it all about church.
1: Right.
0: Make it more about faith.
1: Right. Yeah, faith in Christ, etc. All right, another really sensitive question. Junior high is the time when you start noticing the opposite sex, typically. Like, you're looking at girls going, they're really pretty. Girls are looking at boys going, he's kind of cute. So as a parent, again, what are some good guidelines when it comes to these relationships? The junior high dance. Let's just start there.
0: I think it's good to have a discussion when they're a little bit younger, what's going to be allowed and at what age. And there are parents who still will make that rule. You're not going out on an actual date until you're 16.
1: Right.
0: But then there are parents who think it's cute to drop off their two 12-year-olds at the movie and leave them unsupervised. So I think you need to be vigilant. Have a sense of humor. That will get you a long way.
1: Yeah.
2: The old nice try. That's not going to happen. You know, you lighten it up just a little.
0: Or the dad who says you're not going out of the house till you're 30. Well, you know, kids know that he's just kidding, but he is letting them know. We'll have some rules.
1: And managing those appetites are critical. It's starting right there. Mm-hmm. That's the age at which those appetites begin to form, and you need to, as a parent, I think, help shape what is good and godly character and then what is beyond the pale of the right decision, right? And those are all delicate discussions.
0: Yes.
1: And I would say they're really based on your relationship with your child.
0: And maybe you're not the one, again, as Cynthia said, maybe you're not the one to talk to them about it. Maybe the youth pastor or a favorite aunt or uncle, maybe there's someone else they're more comfortable talking with.
1: That they're more comfortable talking with.
2: I know one of my sons, at one point when I started to talk, I don't want to...
0: And mine were more willing to talk to me. I had three sons. They wanted to talk to me more than dad, because dad would just get flustered.
1: Yeah.
0: But I had one who'd get in the car and turn off the radio and say, we need to have some girl talk. And he would ask me about something.
1: Oh, wow.
0: Or something he wanted.
1: But that's
0: to
1: really
0: know.
1: Good. That's a great sign that he was comfortable enough to bring
0: those
1: questions.
0: But when you talk with boys, you don't want to sit down with a cup of coffee across the table.
2: No.
0: You want to be in the car,
1: the move.
0: Shoot baskets, play a game, play
1: Beyond
0: Legos.
1: The move. That's true.
0: Yep.
1: Let me ask you, how can parents influence their middle schoolers to embrace their values, their faith? This is like the biggest concern. And now you read so much research from Barna and others that so many teens and 20-somethings are walking away from the faith. And so now we are generating this out of fear that our young people, that our children aren't going to embrace the faith. So how do we lay the right breadcrumbs, not in a manipulative way, but in a way that we get there together?
0: And I think they're very sensitive to hypocrisy. So make sure you're modeling the values that you want them to live.
1: Exactly.
0: And then point out maybe when you're not, be ready to ask for forgiveness. Yeah. But again, listen to what they're saying. Monitor what they're watching. It's hard because there's so much out there on social media. Again, voices that they're hearing. Make sure that they're hearing your voice just as strongly.
1: That's a good measure.
2: The kids said to us, you know, we don't want to ask our parents any questions. We're afraid to ask about where it is in the Bible or that kind of stuff because they're going to think that we're doubting and that we're, you know, going back on our faith. And so they needed the assurance.
3: Along this line, you had a story in the book about a young man you called Jack and kind of his story of faith. I wonder if you could tell us about that.
2: Jack, my husband, this is part of his testimony. In 7th and 8th grade, he just decided, I don't believe in, I just believe in evolution. I don't believe in creation because and so he didn't have any real basis for it. He went for years. And he finally got converted at 16 by the Youth for Christ. That gave Pretty Girls and Donuts. And then
3: I'm sorry, was that a planned event, Pretty Girls and Donuts?
0: Oh, maybe.
2: Oh, absolutely. I think it must have been because then he discovered when the youth leader started speaking and goes, oh, that's not what I thought it was. Because, you know, when you're a kid, you're 7th and 8th grade. He said, I just made these big assumptions and I never asked anybody. And so he said, my parents, we never talked about it. And it's... think of the years that he could have had back if he could have just talked to his parents.
1: Yeah. You know, one of the things that you need to do, I think, as a parent, is to encourage your child to ask hard questions, not to run away from those, and maybe even to share some of the hard questions you have not yet resolved yourself as an adult. That seems to allow the child an exhale. That it's okay, I'm not broken because I have these questions or these doubts. But how do you do that, Sue? How do you do that to where it encourages the child in their faith journey, not discourages them?
0: I used to tell my students that I had a book of questions to ask God when I get to heaven, things that I don't understand. But it's also good to be able to say, let's check out the Bible for that. You know, you can go to Google and say, what's a good scripture about doubting my faith or about cruelty in the world?
1: Yeah. I mean, those are good things to take on. The fact that you said earlier, Cynthia, God can manage that emotion as well as those intellectual questions that we may not have answered yet.
0: And, but again, don't shut them down.
1: Yeah. Okay. Encourage it. I mean, I would think even identifying with, you know, it's such a good question. I've had that question for years, and I don't know that I have a good answer yet. Right?
0: All the time.
1: Yep. And now you're showing the respect that you talked about earlier and hearing them, so you're listening, so you're doing the things that you said in the very
0: beginning. And even say that frustrates me too.
1: Yeah.
0: When you're talking about grace, grace is for everybody no matter what. And you can say it doesn't seem fair to me either. If I live a good life and you don't, God forgives both of us equally.
1: Yeah.
0: And frustrates me.
2: Frankly, this is one of the greatest appeals of this book in my mind that we didn't even maybe anticipate. The kids want not only to read it, but they say, Mom, you need to read this book. Because they want them to know, but they don't know how to put it in words. And the book talks to them.
1: Mm-hmm. Yeah. I mean, this is the way it should be. So, man, you've covered a lot. There's a lot we didn't get to. Mm-hmm. 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

0: the person whose attitude is such that they can't be transparent. You cannot build friendship if you're not transparent. Well, let me tell you something. Every single one of us is weak. You think you're strong and you think you're Superman, Superwoman, you're in trouble. We're all weak. We all need each other. We need the person, the prayers, the fellowship, the friendship, the loyalty, the devotion, and all of that from other people. We don't have to be needy, but there are needs in our lives.
1: Does the instability in the world ever make you want to just close the door and hide? While withdrawing sounds harmless, locking yourself away also bars you in with another powerful enemy, loneliness. Today on In Touch, the teaching ministry of Dr. Charles Stanley, you'll hear part two of Building Wise Friendships. Hear 10 steps that can help us win the struggle with loneliness.
0: When you think about your friendships, let me just simply say that your friends, that is, if you have any true, genuine, loving, caring, devoted, loyal friends, they're one of the greatest assets you have in your life. And because they're assets in your life, you have to handle them. It takes time, it takes effort, it takes energy. And oftentimes people say, well, I just don't have any friends and I wish I did. What you have to ask is, are you trying to build friendships? Are you trying to build relationships? Or do you just expect them to happen? You see, casual friendships sort of happen. Real, true, genuine, loving, loyal, devoted friends don't happen. They're not found. They're built. And the quality of the material we place in that friendship will determine how long it lasts and how satisfying it is. And oftentimes, we're in too big a hurry. We don't want to spend the time, we don't want to spend the effort, and yet we still want those kind of friendships. They don't come that way. So I want us to think about this whole idea, because when you think about friendships, think about this. One of the first things that our Lord said was this. He said, having created Adam, he looked around at all this absolutely perfect garden, and here's Adam all by himself. And he said, it's not good that man be alone. Now, when the Bible speaks of man, usually it's talking about mankind, at least in some verses. And so it's certainly not good for a man to be alone or a woman to be alone. That's what God said. So, in fact, he was so persuaded and convinced of that, he gave Adam Eve. That is, he desired that he have a relationship, that he have a friendship. And so he created her. And God made us for relationships, for companions, and for friendship. And it is not good for us to live alone. I think anyone who lives alone can say, while the Lord maybe has brought us to a sense of satisfaction and contentment, it's still not good in lots of ways to be alone. And so God knew that, and therefore he made preparation for it. When you think, for example, in the scriptures of how many of God's servants down through the years had friends surrounding them, for example, in fact, the Bible says that God said that Abraham was his friend, that he was a friend to Abraham. And you'll recall that Moses had Aaron and Joshua as his very intimate close friends that helped him. You'll recall that David had Jonathan, but he also had many other very loyal, devoted friends who would have given their life for him. And of course, all of us remember Daniel, the prophet Daniel. He had three very devoted friends of Shadrach, Meshach, and Abednego. They were all such good friends to Daniel. They were willing to risk their lives on the basis of a conviction that he had and that they shared. Then the Lord Jesus Christ certainly had his friends and 12 disciples. And he knew them, he loved them, and they loved him. And then among those 12, he had three very intimate friends. That is Peter, James, and John. Not favorites, but intimates. Then the Apostle Paul, when you read the epistles, you'll discover that the Apostle Paul had numbers of friends. And he would say, would you please tell Luke to come to see me, or Timothy, or whoever it might have been. He had numbers of friends. He had lots to say about them because they were very important to him. In fact, one of the greatest assets you and I have is a loyal, devoted, faithful friend. And when we don't have those, there's something missing in our life. And so I would simply ask you, can you look around in your life today and say, well, yes, I do have one, two, three of those friends. If you have three of those kind of friends, you are so very, very blessed. Now, the big question is this: how do I develop that kind of relationship? How do I build that kind of friendship with anyone? Well, I want to go back to say, remember, that oftentimes our background has an effect upon the way we were treated. Doesn't have to be just necessary in your childhood, but the way you've been treated in your adulthood. The way we've been treated in the past oftentimes highly influences our capacity to be able to build wise relationships, wise friendships. So, what I want to do is I want to give you a list of things that I know will prove helpful. And I'll simply want to put it this way, that is, we build wise friendships when? And I'm going to give you a list of things. We build wise friendships when we share, listen, a deep mutual concern. Now, that's not the only reason. So I'm going to say that's just one of many. It's not the most important one, but it is a basic one. We build wise friendships when we can share a deep mutual interest. Now, all of us who are believers have a wonderful mutual interest. Now, if you want to build a wise friendship, wise relationship, that mutual interest as a believer should always be, as certainly a part of that should be the Lord Jesus Christ. If you have a relationship and a friendship that you can't ever mention His name without the other person being slightly objecting to it or feel like you want to, don't push me, there's something wrong with that relationship. Unless it is a relationship that you're willing to lead this person to Jesus Christ, then I can understand that. When we're talking about building friendships, loyal, devoted, loving friendships, first of all, certainly that's going to begin with a mutual sense of deep interest and things that you have together. Then, this is a very important one. We can build these kind of friendships, wise friendships, when, this is very important because I want to comment about this in a moment, when that friendship is based on my meeting their needs, not me, their meeting my needs. That is, if my friendship is built on the fact that I'm needy and I need the other person, that friendship probably will not go very far. Now, I believe that God wants to bring all of us to the place where He is absolutely sufficient in our life. And I know that God does know how, and that He can bring us to the place in our life, now listen carefully, where we do not feel needy. We don't need anyone. Now, I didn't say we do not need people, but that we don't have this neediness so that our relationships and friendships are based on I need this, I need you, I need that, I need him, I need her. Because those kind of relationships don't really last very long oftentimes. But the Lord Jesus Christ in our heart can bring us to a point of such absolute, complete, listen, adequacy, sufficiency, completeness, contentment in Him, that we then can build very godly, wise, wonderful, contenting, energizing, motivating friendships because it isn't based on need. It is based now on how can I help this person? How can I meet their needs? How can I be the person they need me to be to them? And so there is a difference between developing a friendship based on this very needy, I need you kind of feeling and I must have you kind of feeling, and a freedom from all of that that makes it possible for us to build very wise, godly, contenting, fruitful, delightful, pure relationships and friendships. Likewise, if we're going to build these kind of relationships and we're going to build these kind of friendships, we must be willing to risk rejection and pain. We're all going to have it because all of us are human. Here's what happens. Two people can love each other or two people can have a good relationship and that one of them's going to do something that the other one feels rejected or feels like, well, you weren't thinking about me, you didn't care, and they're going to feel pain. Listen, if you're waiting till you can find someone who will cause you no pain, who will cause you no sense of rejection, and whose life is such that you'll never have any hurt, you'll never have a relationship. Because Jesus, for example, He caused the Apostle Peter some pretty straight pain. He said to him, you act like the devil. That had to be painful in front of the rest of them. And so therefore, when we come to building these wise relationships and friendship, you got to be willing to suffer a little hurt, a little pain, a little misunderstanding, and some rejection. And there are many people who've been so rejected and so hurt and so full of pain, they say, I can't stand anymore. It's just not worth it. Yes, it is. It's worth the pain and rejection to feel loved and anchored by a genuine, true, loving, devoted, loyal friend. Yes, it's worth it. Sure, it's worth it. But you see, you'll never grow up until you're willing to be hurt. You'll never grow up until you can live, listen, when you can live through the hurt and the pain, and you can live through with that person no matter what. You want to build strong relationships and friendships? You listen, when we do, and we really choose to do so, we can do that when we love sacrificially. If I love sacrificially, it means that I can give and expect nothing in return. It means that I can also give when I have needs, but I don't have to mention them. It means that I can put myself second. It means that if I love sacrificially, I'm willing to lay down my life and lay down my wants and my wishes in order to please and to make the other person happy and to bring them to contentment and joy in their life. And so when a person is building wise relationships, wise friendships, they are willing and they can love sacrificially. That means they don't always have to have their way. Even though they think they're right sometimes, they don't have to have their way. They're willing to lay that down. If you're going to have those kind of relationships, you must be willing to be open and transparent. Now, what do I mean by that? Simply this. If you're going to build a friendship with someone, you've got to open your heart. You've got to be willing to say, you know, let me tell you how I'm feeling. And not worry about whether the other person's going to respond in the wrong way or not. To be transparent says I'm going to be open, honest about my feelings, about what I'm thinking, how I'm thinking, why I thought that way, why I did this. And the other person may question that, but you know what? If you wait till you get somebody who always agrees with you, that's not friendship. Friends are willing to confront. But genuine, true friends confront in love. They confront with the idea of edifying the other person, building them up, strengthening them, helping them to see their relationship to God, helping them to understand what is best in their life. You see, if you're going to build those kind of friendships, it takes effort. It takes energy. And I must be willing to open my heart. Now, the tragedy of people like that is this. What they don't realize is when they shut you out, they shut themselves up to their own loneliness. My heart goes out to people who are lonely, who shut themselves into a very small world for fear of rejection, fear of further hurt, further pain. You know what? You're not going to get out from behind that wall until you're willing to risk it. Are you going to get hurt? Yes. Pain? Yes. Rejection? Yes. Is it worth it? Yes. But you've got to be willing to get out. Say, you know what? I'm imperfect. Here's what happened in my life. And I need help. I need your understanding. I need your prayers, whatever it might be. Then, if we're going to build those kind of intimate, happy, joyful kind of friendships, we must be willing to serve the other person gladly. And you know what? If you have a true friend and you want to be a true friend, you want to develop real true friendships, serving one another is just part of it. If you're one of those persons and you're always on the receiving end and that's the way you like it, you'll never have genuine, true, intimate, loving, loyal, devoted, lasting friendship. It just doesn't work. It goes both ways. And when you find two people who love to serve each other, when I see people like that, and I see people who are happily married, they just love each other to death, they're serving each other, they don't have to be coaxed into doing it. It's just part of, it flows because of what? Because of their genuine love and their genuine respect and their love for each other. Then I'm going to be able to build those kind of wise friendships when I can say, please forgive me, and to be forgiving toward the other person. If you cannot say, I was wrong, I really blew it, I was very insensitive, I wasn't looking out for you, I didn't think about you, I was only thinking about myself, I need to ask you, would you please forgive me? If you can't say that, you cannot build friendship. you've got to be willing to say, please forgive me. And then, you're going to build lasting friendship. You've got to be willing to be forgiving no matter what. When somebody says, I can forgive you, but it's over. It just got canceled. The word forgiven doesn't mean it's meaningless at that point. Listen, how can I withhold forgiveness from anyone when he has forgiven me all of my life? I was saved at 12, and every single thing I've ever done that was not right in the eyes of God is forgiven, washed away in the blood of Jesus. How can I hold vengeance and retaliation? I may not like what some people do, but you know what? I have no right to refuse forgiveness. You're going to build good friendships, lasting friendships. You got to be forgiving. We build wise friendships when we can accept criticism and praise gladly. Now, I know that runs against your grain, and you say, what's this gladly business? Well, how can you accept criticism and praise gladly? Let me ask you a question. Do you have a right to accept praise if you can't accept criticism? I don't think so. In other words, if I love your praise, I must be willing to gladly accept your criticism. Watch this now. If I'm persuaded you really love me, I'm going to be able to accept your criticism because I know, you know what? You're looking out for my best interest. You see something about me I don't see. You love me enough to confront me. You love me enough to tell me I was wrong. You love me enough to tell me you need to look at that and re-examine that. If you can't have that kind of relationship with somebody, you can't have a real marriage. You can't have a real relationship. You can't have a genuine, fulfilling, contenting, joyful, exciting, listen, happy relationship with anybody. Because praise and criticism is part of life. How do you handle that? That is, how do we wisely handle those things? I'm simply saying, if you're going to build a relationship, if you're going to build a friendship with somebody, you must be willing to accept praise and criticism. Listen, gladly. I will only accept it gladly when I believe it's being done in love and when I believe the other person really has my best interest at heart. If that's not there, it won't be very gladly. Then I will build wise relationships when I'm committed to the spiritual growth of the other person. When I'm committed to the spiritual growth of the other person, I can build a wonderful relationship. When I want to encourage them in the Word of God, when I want to encourage them to pray, and I'm willing to pray with them, and I'm willing to help them understand the Word of God, the ways of God, when I can carry on a conversation with somebody about the Lord Jesus Christ and feel absolutely free to express what I believe God is saying at this point, when I can say to a person, let me tell you what I believe the Lord has said to me about thus and so, and what I'd like for us to do is to pray together about this and see if you get the same confirmation about this that I do. When I think about helping someone else grow up in their spiritual life, you just think about what a wonderful opportunity we have. That to establish those kind of friendships, that we're helping the other person grow up and mature in their spiritual life. Listen, two genuine friends, that's what they do. When they're genuine friends, godly friends, what do? They want to see each other grow up because as one person grows, what do? They pull the other person in. When they get there, they pull the other person. So what happens is this. As each one matures in their life in different areas, it motivates and strengthens and encourages and inspires us to grow equally in that area. Because in every two people, one is going to be stronger in one way than the other. And what happens is God just does something absolutely fantastic in their lives. What a beautiful way to establish a lasting friendship when you're challenged and motivated to help grow the other person up in their spiritual life. Likewise, when we really and truly want to develop lasting, true, genuine friendships, we will do that when the principles of Scripture govern our relationship. When the principles of Scripture govern our relationship. Now that would eliminate a lot of things in people's lives. If they said, you know what? I certainly want to be your friend, and I would be interested in building a friendship relationship with you. And let's just decide in the very beginning that the principles of the Word of God will govern our relationship. It'll govern what we say to each other. It'll govern how we react to each other. It will govern our conduct and our behavior in public and in private. It will govern every aspect of our life because we want a godly relationship. And when you choose to build a relationship governed by the principles of the Word of God, you're going to build a fantastic relationship, a loving, loyal, devoted, immeasurable, incomparable, indescribable relationship that will bring you the greatest sense of contentment and joy and peace and happiness in your life, no matter what.
1: 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It's just ahead.
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5: Today's scripture reading is Psalm 100, verses 1 through 5. Shout joyfully to the Lord, all the earth. Serve the Lord with gladness. Come before Him with joyful singing. Know that the Lord Himself is God. It is He who has made us and not we ourselves. We are His people and the sheep of His pasture. Enter His gates with thanksgiving and His courts with praise. Give thanks to Him. Bless His name. For the Lord is good, His loving kindness is everlasting, and His faithfulness to all generations.
1: Have you ever considered how you treat the Lord? Some people lift prayer request after prayer request and yet fail to give Him glory and praise. When that's the case, they may be attempting to use the Lord to fulfill their needs and desires without demonstrating love for Him. 1 Peter 2:9 says, God's people should proclaim His excellencies. Our concerns are of great importance to Him, but He also wants us to come to Him with a worshipful heart, not an attitude of self-centeredness. You may ask, what's the point of praise? When you begin to extol the Lord, your focus shifts to Him. Then you will start recalling the ways He's impacted your life. As Psalm 105:5 says, remember His wonders which He has done. Praising the Lord is one of Scripture's principal themes, we're told to do so joyfully, all throughout the day and in the presence of others. 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Praise the Father for His faithfulness and righteousness. When your heart is full of praise, worries will diminish, and you'll trust God to provide for your needs in His own timing.
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1: Do you have a best friend? The most important friendship you could ever have could begin today. Here's A Moment with Charles Stanley.
0: Now, I want to talk about one particular friendship. I want to talk about the most important friendship that you and I have. And that is our friendship with Jesus Christ. He said to His disciples in John chapter 15, that 15th verse, He says, "You're my friends." Not only were they His friends, you know what? Every single one of us, the Lord Jesus Christ desires to develop a friendship with us. It is possible to have an intimate, loving, satisfying, contenting, eternal relationship with the Son of God. And remember this, this relationship is built on His unconditional love for us, on His continuing forgiveness of us, on His eternal plan for us. So that when you develop a friendship with Jesus, it's eternal. It is forever, and no matter what happens, that friendship will never be broken. And I want to ask you, if you've never trusted Him as your Savior, no matter how many other friends you have, there will always be a gap in your heart, always be an empty space there, because there's a space created there in your life for Jesus, the best friend you'll ever have. And He's yours for the asking. If you ask Him, "Lord Jesus, forgive me of my sins. I do believe that Your death on the cross paid my sin debt in full, and I'm asking You to forgive me and trusting You to become my Savior, and surely I want You to be my friend." You know how long it'll take Him to do that? Just about like that. He's ready to build a relationship with you that'll satisfy you forever and ever and ever.
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7: From the Rock Newsroom, I'm Randy Atkinson with a Rock 98.5 local news update. Well, there's a few sure signs. Summer's hit Cadillac, Saskatchewan. They have their car show. They got the Ranch Rodeo. Oh, and Fred LaCroix ripping down local highways on his hand cycle. For more than 3 years, the 65-year-old world champion from the French Alps has become a fixture in the village. It's about 235 kilometers southwest of Regina. Hand cycle is a racing chair similar to a bicycle.

that he initially brushed off led to a right lung infection, two bouts of septicemia that destroyed his spinal cord. He then began using a wheelchair before slipping into the hand cycle. Manitoba Transportation and Infrastructure says they've made good progress in repairing provincial roads in the Parkland and Interlake affected by heavy rain and flooding in June. June communities received as much as 200 millimeters of rain, causing widespread flooding and road washouts. More than 50 provincial roads had been damaged, but overall 1,500 municipal roads also had significant damage. So the province is reminding drivers, road might still have reduced speed limits, single lane traffic, and ongoing construction. Caution should be exercised. Years of the automobile history were on full display in Moose Jaw over the weekend. For the first time since the pandemic, the Western Canadian Nationals Car Show made its return to Saskatchewan on Saturday and Sunday. All proceeds of the event donated to Ronald McDonald House Charities. Over 500 cars registered for the event. And as part of the charity drive, an automatic $20 was donated to Ronald McDonald House for every vehicle and spectator in attendance. Car owners came from across Canada and a number of the states south of the border as well. August long weekend and historic one for the Lafayette family. Documented as one of the first black families to move to Saskatchewan, hundreds of relatives visited Regina for the 120th anniversary. 1906, Louis and Lillian Lafayette arrived in Saskatchewan with their son, Ernst, along with Lewis's brother, Golden. A few years later, sons Carl and Homer were born in the late 1900s. Carl became one of the first people of African descent to be born in Saskatchewan in 1907. Lafayette family moved from the U.S. and are descendants of a former slave spy from the American Revolution. Having a look at Rock Sports, Riders, boy, nice win in Edmonton after the Elks had beaten them in Regina. Saskatchewan injuries, get some guys, next man up, performed really well. Tommy Stevens had 3 touchdowns, total yards on those carries, 3 yards. Yeah, he got it from the 1-yard line every time and punched it through. Riders won 28-26. With the win, they moved to within a win of the Elks. Edmonton 6-2, Riders 5-2, and Saskatchewan will play host to Ottawa on Friday. The Red Blacks haven't won yet, 0-7. Toronto Blue Jays started the last, about 2 months of the regular season yesterday with a win in Houston, 3-1. 3-game series continuing today, and it was trade deadline. Dalton Varsho went from the Jays straight across the hall to the Astros and played against Toronto last night, playing center field. Kevin Gausman got traded to the Chicago Cubs, Jeff Hoffman to the Twins, and the Jays landed right-handed pitcher Jose Soriano, LA Angels. For prospects, Soriano still 3 years left on his current contract. He'll move into the starting rotation. With a Rock 98.5 local news update, I'm Randy Atkinson.

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2: From the Rock Newsroom, I'm Randy Atkinson with a Rock 98.5 local news update. A man who was big time involved in agriculture has passed away. Farmer, senator, well-known, respected advocate of the agriculture industry, Todd Lewis, a tireless champion for Saskatchewan farmers and the rural community. Before his appointment to the Senate, February of last year, Lewis was on the Canadian Federation of Agriculture. Then he moved into APAS. He was a counselor, then on the board in 2009 and its president in 2016. Todd Lewis farmed near Gray, near Regina. He was 65 years old. A group of newly trained firefighters preparing to enter Saskatchewan's emergency services sector. Many members of the Suncrest College latest graduating class already have jobs lined up, or they're going to further education. 19 students were part of the graduating ceremony in Melville last Friday. A firefighter training program delivered through a partnership between Suncrest College and the Saskatchewan Public Safety Agency, designed to prepare students for the realities of emergency response work, most of that in firefighting. Members of the public are being encouraged to donate blood after the supply in the country has decreased by 20% since early June. Canadian Blood Services supplies about 600 hospitals across the country with blood. To fulfill that supply, they need about 18,000 appointments per week. But over the summer, the decrease has been between 1,500 and 2,500 appointments per week nationally. So one in two Canadians will need blood or blood products at some point in their life, or they know somebody who will need blood. But of the 50% who are eligible to donate, only about 2% actually show up. Strike by WestJet flight attendants has ended after a tentative agreement was reached early Monday morning. Agreement will need to be ratified, that is, within 30 days. Dispute centered largely on compensation for work performed on the ground, including boarding passengers, completing safety checks, and managing delays. Now, the deal includes a 13% pay increase effective October 1st and retroactive to January of this year. This would be followed by a 2.5% increase annually to 2029. Saskatchewan Rate Review Panel has recommended going ahead with this year's auto rate hike. Similar one for next year turned down, at least for now. A decision released Friday, panel recommended that the Saskatchewan Auto Fund interim overall rate increase of 3.75 that took effect September 1st now is no longer interim. It is in effect. Panel said, though, not recommending approval at this time for a second proposal of 3.75% next year instead. Panel recommending the Auto Fund has to submit a new application. Having a look at Rock Sports in the CFL, Saskatchewan Roughriders bounced back after losing at home to Edmonton, went into the Alberta Capital and beat the Elks this week in Week 9, 28-26. Big win for the Riders, 5-2 on the year. Edmonton 6-2. Meantime, BC over Winnipeg 35-19. Bombers losing at home again. Montreal beat Ottawa 34-13, and Calgary got by Hamilton 44-20. Best races in the West: Edmonton 6-2, Riders 5-2. Then Winnipeg and Calgary 4-4, and BC with that win over Winnipeg, don't count them out yet, 2-5. Meantime in the East, Montreal running away, they're 7-1. Hamilton

0: 3-5, Toronto 3-4, and Ottawa winless 0-7. Week 10 will kick off Thursday, Calgary at Toronto. Friday, winless Red Blacks in Regina to play the Riders. Saturday, doubleheader Edmonton at Montreal, top two teams. Hamilton will be at BC. Baseball, Toronto beat Houston 3-1. First of a three-game series down in Texas. And, of course, yesterday, trade deadline. Among the names that left the Blue Jays, Kevin Gausman to the Chicago Cubs. Dalton Varsho to the Houston Astros. Jeff Hoffman went to the Minnesota Twins. All for prospects. Jays did add a starter, and he's still got 3 years on the current contract. It's a pretty good one. Right-hander Jose Soriano from the LA Angels. They got him for prospects, and he'll be inserted into the Blue Jays starting rotation. With the Rock 98.5 local news update, I'm Randy Atkinson.
1: I'm Steve O'Dell with Mission Network News. Nihat Hassan, a Syrian Kurdish pastor based in Lebanon, has been detained at the Afrin Central Civil Prison in northern Syria. Pierre Hosni with Horizons International says the charges against him are an excuse by those who don't like what he's doing. He leads Horizons Kurdish Church Ministry in Lebanon and has played a crucial role in reaching Muslims in several countries. Pray for fruitful ministry while Pastor Nihat is in prison and learn more of his story at our website. Then, where do you go for the truth if all your media is censored? Iran's government maintains tight control over the entire nation's internet access. Press is limited to state-controlled media. Lana Silk with Transform Iran says that is why they created Media Ministry Farsi Christian News Network. It reports truthfully on events in Iran, and it does so with a Christian worldview. Recently, FCNN made their website accessible in English and Dutch. Pray that more Iranians would find this service. Mission Network News, a service of One Way Ministries. I'm Steve O'Dell.
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0: Usually have them on a Monday. That was the holiday yesterday, so we welcome Yorkton Mayor Aaron Keenley to the show. Good morning, Aaron. How you doing?
6: Yeah, good morning. I'm doing well. Hope everybody had a great long weekend. It was good weather, a little cooler this morning, but still beautiful outside.
0: Yeah, you know, enjoy the summer as we did, as you say, a little bit colder, but hey, we'll take that too. Over this, too, and I'm popping out on Saturday to see my daughter out at Good Spirit Lake Sandy Beach Resort, and of course, that's where you hang your hat. You guys had a big golf tournament. What a great resort community you've got. Seems like just about everybody out there is involved in stuff like this.
6: Yeah, certainly. It's a smaller little community than, you know, the typical ones I think people think of out at Good Spirit Lake, whether it be Burgess or over on the government side or Kenora Beach. But Sandy Beach, this really quaint little neighborhood there. And you're right. When everybody comes together, everyone gets involved. It's always a good time. And so we've been doing this annual fundraiser. It's kind of our main fundraiser of the year. And 11 years ago, actually it was probably 12 or 13 years ago, Calvin Daniels came out and staked out what could be a disc golf course. And I honestly, this isn't just because it's across the street from me out there, but it's one of the best in the area. Has a little bit of elevation change, lots of trees to go through, just a really cool thing. And it was a relatively, you know, up-and-coming activity in the area. And so 11 years ago, we started our first disc golf tournament, and it's been going every year since. So this was our 11th annual. Usually sees around, you know, 40 people, and then there's a whole bunch of people that are just involved in, you know, the barbecue and the prizes and all that stuff, but brings a lot of people together and raises a bit of funds for our little lake community.
0: I'm wandering around as you guys are golfing, and I see all of these prizes, the silent auction. I go, oh, geez, look at this one. Little baseball thing where I could teach my 4.5-year-old grandson how to play baseball. I'm already thinking he's signing a contract and he's going to look after after Papa down the road. But we got it for him in an auction. But he had a lot of prizes, so a lot of community involved there, a lot of businesses and everything.
6: Absolutely.
0: What a great thing. What a great place you've got. And I know that you went, I think, with Sean Wilson. You were doing a little visiting at the other part of the lake, too, weren't you?
6: Yeah, so woke up early the next morning. Sean and Renee picked me up, and we headed across the lake to the government side where Otten Bright Close Cuts for Cancer. They host a huge pancake breakfast, very well supported. You see a ton of Yorkton people out there, and it's got to be one of their biggest breakfast events. And so spent some time with him and with all the people there visiting, and it was another huge success, especially due to how great the weather was.
0: Yeah, when the weather holds up, boy, those events go over really well. Got a few things going on here, too. One of them is tomorrow, actually, and that's the big fruit, flower, vegetable show at the mall. This is always pretty big.
6: Yeah, it's hosted by the Yorkton and District Horticultural Society and takes place from 11 to 3 at the Parkland Mall. So great opportunity to check out some of the locally grown fruits and vegetables and flowers and potted plants and kind of all those things.
0: Yeah.
6: Talk with the gardeners, see how the year's been. And I believe there's even entries for prizes, and then obviously stuff that you can pick up and take home with you. So it's always a great event.
0: It is. Gardner's Market will be going this Saturday, 9 to noon. That's going on, I think, every Saturday. 72 Melrose is the address there where you can check out the Gardner's Market. But also Rally Round the Mill is getting set to go this weekend.
6: Yeah, so the Kinsmen always step up, help out Larry and all the folks over at the Brick Flour Mill. Just a fun event where you can, I don't think it's terribly expensive to enter, and you can get a car in and chase each other around like Amazing Race, but in a vehicle, and then a good opportunity to see the work that's happening over at the mill. We're getting close. I'm hopeful. I got something I would like to host in there in October, and so they're going great guns on that. I noticed a lot of the dirt work is getting done out front, and I'm sure inside the mill there's a lot of changes from the last time people have been there. So good thing to participate in and to just check up on that really cool community building that's coming along and sure to be a staple place that we all check out in the future.
0: 2 days of music coming up in August. It's a big show.
6: Yeah, I can't stop plugging this. I mean, we're 10 days away from the from our very first ever music festival here in Yorkton. So everybody's pretty excited. Some great headliners. The first night's going to be a country night. So Dallas Smith headlines that. Jess Moskaluk, who, of course, you know, we kind of consider a local. But she's never done a true concert, if I can say that, in Yorkton. There was a Christmas concert done at the casino. And, of course, Star Search many years ago. But we're talking two, I think it's 11 by 17 foot video screens, a massive stage with all the production, and we're going to get to see a legit Jess Moskaluk concert. And then on the rock night on Saturday, there's Big Sugar, Crash Test Dummies, a Conline Crush, and both nights there's about six great bands that are going to be playing. So it's going to be a really, really good performance, really good setup. And like I keep saying, these types of events, if supported well by the public, just grow in the coming years and become a staple event. And then it also, what we're trying to do with this festival is really put Yorkton on the map for live music. The hope being that over the course of the coming years, we'll see more concerts that take place in the Westland Arena because promoters from around the area see that Yorkton shows up for these types of events. So that's what it's all about. Really encourage people to get their tickets as soon as they can on livingskiesmusicfestival.com. And hope to see you there.
0: Yeah, a big show. And like you say, it could be the start of something really good in the city of Yorkton, getting people from around the area and everything involved. Always a pleasure to talk to the mayor of Yorkton, Aaron Keenley. Thanks for your time, Mr. Mayor. Have a great week.
6: Yeah, thanks so much. You guys have a great week as well, and we'll talk to you on Monday.
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Good afternoon, Rockers. Hope you're having a wonderful, blessed day. My name is Brian Sudley, and this is the Rock 98.5. It's now time to turn over to our Rock weather. And our Rock weather tonight, few clouds, increasing cloudiness after midnight, then 30% chance of showers overnight. Wind northwest 30 kilometers an hour, gusting to 50, becoming light this evening and a low of 10 degrees. Tomorrow, that's Wednesday. Wow, we're already halfway through the work week, and it's only the first day of the work week if you got yesterday off. So Wednesday, mixed sun and cloud with 40% chance of showers, risk of a thunderstorm in the afternoon, wind becoming west 30 kilometers to gusting to 50 in the morning, high of 22 and a low of 11. Thursday, mixed sun and cloud with 30% chance of showers, high of 24 and a low of 9 degrees. Friday, sunny, high of 22, low of 9. And Saturday, to wrap things up, sunny, high of 23 degrees and a low of 11. Coming up next, we got the River Worship. A little PDA for you. 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

Tyler, Philip Ratcliffe on The Rock, 98.5, where the walls once stood. A good afternoon. It's 12:25, 1:25 in Manitoba. And let's talk a little CFL. So Montreal, they defeated the Red Blacks. Red Blacks still have not won a game this year. They defeated them final score of 34-13. Calgary Stampeders, they dominated the Hamilton Tiger Cats 44-20. And it's the Saskatchewan Roughriders defeating the Edmonton Elks 28-26 in a rain-soaked, weather-delayed rematch. Veteran quarterback Trevor Harris, well, he navigated the elements, while short yardage specialist Tommy Stevens provided the ultimate punch with 3 goal line touchdowns, combined total of 3 yards. So 3 yards, 3 touchdowns, that's amazing. And Saskatchewan is now 5-2, and they successfully split their recent head-to-head series with the Edmonton Elks, who are now at 6-2 on the season, tightening the race at the top of the West Division leaderboard. Coming up next, Caves, My God, on The Rock, 98.5. We're making a difference.

0: Emerson Day, no smoke on the Rock 98.5. Well, it's our Eats and Treats contest. Head on over to our Facebook page where we now have over 5,000 followers. That is right. Just last week, we got to our 5,000 follower mark. And 5,000 and growing, that is. Because our Eats and Treats for this week is from Chester's Chicken in Yorkton. So what do you have to do? Go on over to our Facebook page. That is The Rock 98.5. And if you're not following, make sure to hit that follow button. The more follows, the better. All you got to do is find the post for the Eats and Treats giveaway. All you got to do, tag a friend and share the post for a chance to win, listen to this, a $100 gift card to Chester's Chicken in Yorkton. Wow. That's a great deal. That's at least a couple suppers right there for the family. All you got to do, once again, go to our Facebook page, tag a friend, share the post, and you could be walking away with a $100 gift certificate from Chester's Chicken in Yorkton.
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0: The Willowbrook Lions Club invites you to their annual pork roast held at Willowbrook Community Center on Saturday, August 15th. 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
0: Good afternoon, rockers. My name is Brian Sedley, and the new Spider-Man, the new movie that is playing at the Tower Theater in Yorkton, and it's going to play for the next couple weeks as well, too. Well, it held the record, it actually holds the record for the biggest domestic opening weekend in box office history. It grossed $360 million in North America, and this was released on the 31st of July. The movie surpassed the previous all-time domestic record holder. Listen to this. Avengers Endgame had $357.1 million. So globally, Spider-Man Brand New Day brought an estimated $932 million worldwide over its opening frame, making it the second largest worldwide debut of all time behind Avengers Endgame, and they had $1.2 billion in the opening weekend. So the historic opening weekend for Spider-Man Brand New Day, well, it officially concluded with updated box office actuals outpacing Sunday estimates. Driven by the enduring star power of Tom Holland and Zendaya, moviegoers swarmed theaters despite the film lacking an IMAX release, which was occupied by Christopher Nolan's The Odyssey. Coming up next, Matt Redman, Mercy on the Rock 98.5.

0: On the night you're falling all to pieces, you can bring your lonely heart to Jesus. What if I told you that I believe it?
1: For King and Country, what if I told you on The Rock 98.5? My name is Brian Sedley. It's 12:45, 1:45 in Manitoba. And coming up on August 10th to the 14th, step back and discover life in early Saskatchewan at the Western Development Museum's Blast from the Past Summer Camp. This engaging summer experience, well, it invites kids to explore history in fun, hands-on ways. Through interactive learning, creative projects, and immersive activities, campers will uncover what life is like in Saskatchewan long ago. Perfect for curious minds, this camp encourages imagination, discovery, and deeper appreciation for a province's rich heritage. This camp day is for children ages 7 to 11, and it runs from 9 a.m. to 5 p.m. each day. Reserve your camper spot today. The fee is $200 plus tax per camper, $150 plus tax for WDM members. So early drop-off would start at 8:30 in the morning and late pickup at 5:30 p.m. And that is also available for $10 a day for that. And just go on out there and enjoy camp how it should be. Meeting friends, lifelong friends.
2: I got a funny message from a friend one day. It read, I just had a scare reading the obits in the Leader Post. Your name was in there. Reading further, my heart settled down as I read, age 89, may she rest in peace. When another Kathleen Gibson died a while back, a good friend heard the obit on the radio and phoned me. I answered the call to hear aloud, whew, so you're not dead after all. Thankfully, I'm neither of those Kathleen Gibsons, and I'm not Dr. Kathleen Gibson, accomplished vascular surgeon, or Kathleen Gibson, the British actress, or the children's entertainer famous for the song Never Put a Frog in the Kitchen Sink or Your Mama's Gonna Yell. I'm also not the Kathleen Gibson who specializes in the brain development of primates. I'm still trying to figure out my own brain development. A worship song I love reminds me that God knows which Kathleen Gibson I am. I have a maker. It begins, He formed my heart. Before even time began, my life was in His hands. He knows my name. He knows my every thought. He sees each tear that falls, and He hears me when I call. That song echoes Psalm 139. You have searched me, O God, and you know me. Make a few moments to read that today. Let it remind you that no matter how many people share your name, in God's eyes, you are unique. And uniquely loved. For Simple Words, I'm Kathleen Gibson.
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4: Hi, this is Pastor Richard Kaunhofen of the Springside Baptist Church. 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Here you will find something for each member of your family. We would love to have you join us for a time of connecting with God and each other.
3: For who is God besides the Lord? And who is the rock except our God? You're listening to CJJC in Yorkton, Saskatchewan, celebrating 15 years of making a difference. The

Disty here with you again just after 1 o'clock. Let's get our shortened week together started with Boha Tribe. But first, Brant Pethick, this time on The Rock 98.5.

Boha Tribe with their song Taste and See. And now it's time for your word of life. Jeremiah 33 verses 2 and 3. This is what the Lord says, He who made the earth, the Lord who formed it and established it, the Lord is his name. Call to me and I will answer you and tell you great and unsearchable things you do not know. Jeremiah 33 verses 2 and 3, today's word of life. Coming up, Yveth Luna, right after Manic Drive, Into the Wild. On The Rock, 98.5, making a difference.

Aveth Luna with Making Ways. And now, let's head over and take a look at your rock weather update. Mix of sun and cloud today and a high of 20. Tonight, increasing cloud with 30% chance of showers and a low of 10. Wednesday, mix of sun and cloud with 40% chance of showers, risk of a thunderstorm and 22. Thursday, mix of sun and cloud with 30% chance of showers and a high of 24. Friday, sunny and 22. Saturday, sunny and a high of 23 degrees. That's your rock weather update. Coming up, we've got Johnny Diaz. Right after, Katie Nicole, Have Your Way. 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

0: That's Johnny Diaz with his song, Use Me Too. I'm Crystal Disty here with you again this afternoon. And today, over on the Facebook page, we're asking, what's one book on your to-be-read list this summer? And over in the comments, Martina started us off by saying that she was able to find two books at the local library by Jody Headland, who is a Christian historical romance writer. And I have to say, I'm actually really impressed with how many inspirational category books that we have in our local public library here in Yorkton. There really are so many to choose from.
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0: You're invited to enjoy beginner Bible studies held every Monday from 6 to 7 p.m. at Serendipity 50 Broadway Street West, hosted by Pastor Mark Laudamus together with Matthew and Shelby Carroll. 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

0: That's Colton Dixon, more of you. And today we are talking about what books are on our summer reading lists. And Tammy said that for her, it's a new book that was just released mid-month, Things We Cannot Keep, by Christian fiction author Amanda Cox. And I have a distinct feeling that my TBR list is going to get significantly longer by the time I'm done looking at all of your suggestions as well. But even without thinking of new books coming out, I still have a few older classics on my list, things like C.S. Lewis's Perelandra series, and I'm still working through his Essential Audio Library.
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Elevation Worship with their song, Alleluia. And here we are at the end of our first hour on the first day of our shortened week, which of course means coming up next hour, we've got Focus on the Family's Family Minute. And today also marks the beginning of this week's Eats and Treats contest. 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That is our feature business this week. So get those entries in before our draw Thursday morning. But first, here's Mercy Me, Greater, on the Rock 98.5.

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1: Crystal Disty here with you just after 2 o'clock. Let's get this hour started with John Allen featuring Mac Brock. Right after, Rend Collective, Immeasurably More. 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

John Allen featuring Mac Brock with Keep On Finding More. And now, let's take a look at your word of life. Jeremiah 33, verses 2 and 3. This is what the Lord says, He who made the earth, the Lord who formed it and established it, the Lord is His name. Call to me, and I will answer you and tell you great and unsearchable things you do not know. Jeremiah 33, verses 2 and 3. Today's word of life. Coming up right after this, Matt Maher. But first, Karim Bedeau, Found and Crowned. 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

That's Matt Maher with his song, Gonna Be All Right. And now for your rock weather update. Mix of sun and cloud today and a high of 20. Tonight, increasing cloud with 30% chance of showers and a low of 10. Wednesday, mix of sun and cloud with 40% chance of showers, risk of a thunderstorm and 22. Thursday, mix of sun and cloud with 30% chance of showers and a high of 24. Friday, sunny and 22. Saturday, sunny and a high of 23 degrees. That's your rock weather update. Coming up, Cade Thompson. Right after, 10th Avenue North, No Man is an Island. 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

0: Kate Thompson, that's what the cross is for. Hey, I'm Crystal Disty, and today over on the Facebook page, we're asking what's one book on your to-be-read list this summer? And Martina started off our show by talking about her library finds, and I actually came across one that I was super excited about. It was a book by J.R.R. Tolkien that was edited and released by his son Christopher that I had not even heard of before. And so I snapped that off the shelf right away. And it is essentially a satirical discussion about the encroachment of the industrial and mechanical revolution into his belovedly rural Oxford. And it's called The Bovadium Fragments.
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1: So don't be thinking that something's wrong with me and I'm going to go to hell or I'm going to be a terrible person. You can ask God. And sometimes you don't want to ask your parents because they're going to think badly of you. Mm-hmm. But you can ask God. And I really think that it's important that you have a daily time of devotion, even if it's brief.
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2: Right.
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Danny Gokey with his song, Jesus Over Everything. And today we are talking about our summer reads, ones that we are working our way through or are still sitting on a shelf waiting for us. And back over in the comments, Debbie mentioned that she is looking forward to reading a book by a local Russell, Manitoba author, Aaron McLennan. And the book is called The Road to Nowhere. And it's always interesting stumbling across local authors and taking a look at what it is they write about, how the place that they live has impacted them and their writing, and it can be quite a journey and help you see your own world in a different perspective.

Ryan Stevenson with This I Know. And coming up in just a few minutes, Randy will have your local news and sports update. And a little later in the hour, we'll also have Simple Words with Kathleen Gibson. But for now, let's get back into the music with, for King and Country, Hope is What We Crave. On The Rock, 98.5.

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1: From the Rock Newsroom, I'm Randy Atkinson with a Rock 98.5 local news update. Well, there's a few sure signs. Summer's hit Cadillac, Saskatchewan. They have their car show. They got the ranch rodeo. Oh, and Fred LaCroix ripping down local highways on his hand cycle. For more than 3 years, the 65-year-old world champion from the French Alps has become a fixture in the village. It's about 235 kilometers southwest of Regina. Hand cycle is a racing chair similar to a bicycle but propelled by hand crank. This is LaCroix's third summer in the community as he trains for the 6-12 24-hour World Time Trial Championships in California. Now, LaCroix's journey to get to Cadillac, well, he was actually looking for a place in Canada with relatively flat area, elevation a little bit higher than the site of the race. LaCroix himself was a helicopter pilot. He

0: flooding and road washouts. More than 50 provincial roads had been damaged, but overall 1,500 municipal roads also had significant damage. So the province is reminding drivers, road might still have reduced speed limits, single lane traffic, and ongoing construction. Caution should be exercised. Years of the automobile history were on full display in Moose Jaw over the weekend. For the first time since the pandemic, the Western Canadian Nationals Car Show made its return to Saskatchewan on Saturday and Sunday. All proceeds of the event donated to Ronald McDonald House Charities. Over 500 cars registered for the event. And as part of the charity drive, an automatic $20 was donated to Ronald McDonald House for every vehicle and spectator in attendance. Car owners came from across Canada and a number of the states south of the border as well. August long weekend, an historic one for the Lafayette family. Documented as one of the first black families to move to Saskatchewan, hundreds of relatives visited Regina for the 120th anniversary. 1906, Louis and Lillian Lafayette arrived in Saskatchewan with their son, Ernst, along with Lewis's brother, Golden. A few years later, sons Carl and Homer were born in the late 1900s. Carl became one of the first people of African descent to be born in Saskatchewan in 1907. Lafayette family moved from the U.S. and are descendants of a former slave spy from the American Revolution. Having a look at Rock Sports, Riders, boy, nice win in Edmonton after the Elks had beaten them in Regina. Saskatchewan injuries, get some guys, next man up, performed really well. Tommy Stevens had 3 touchdowns, total yards on those carries, 3 yards. Yeah, he got it from the 1-yard line every time and punched it through. Riders won 28-26 with the win. They moved to within a win of the Elks. Edmonton 6-2, Riders 5-2, and Saskatchewan will play host to Ottawa on Friday. The Red Blacks have won yet, 0-7. Toronto Blue Jays started the last, about 2 months of the regular season yesterday with a win in Houston, 3-1. 3-game series continuing today, and it was trade deadline. Dalton Varsho went from the Jays straight across the hall to the Astros and played against Toronto last night, playing center field. Kevin Gausman got traded to the Chicago Cubs, Jeff Hoffman to the Twins, and the Jays landed right-handed pitcher Jose Soriano, LA Angels. For prospects, Soriano still 3 years left on his current contract. He'll move into the starting rotation. With a Rock 98.5 local news update, I'm Randy Atkinson.
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4: Just after 3 o'clock, I'm Crystal Disty. 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

That's Sons of Sunday with their song, One More Day. And now for your word of life. Jeremiah 33 verses 2 and 3. This is what the Lord says, He who made the earth, the Lord who formed it and established it, the Lord is his name. Call to me and I will answer you and tell you great and unsearchable things you do not know. Jeremiah 33 verses 2 and 3, today's word of life. Coming up, we've got Megan Woods, right after Sky Terminal, Never Too Late. On The Rock, 98.5, making a difference.

Megan Woods, Heaven Down Here. And now, let's take a look at your rock weather update. Tonight, increasing cloud with 30% chance of showers and a low of 10. Wednesday, mix of sun and cloud with 40% chance of showers, risk of a thunderstorm and 22. Thursday, mix of sun and cloud with 30% chance of showers and a high of 24. Friday, sunny and 22. Saturday, sunny and a high of 23 degrees. That's your rock weather update. Coming up right after this, Caleb and John. But first, Dara McLean, Blameless. On The Rock 98.5.

It's Afternoons with Crystal Disty. Just a regular mama begging her kids for just a little less drama. 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

0: That's Caleb and John finished. I'm Crystal Disty, and today over on the Facebook page, we're asking, what's one book on your TBR list this summer? And over in the comments, Lisa mentioned The Calamity Club, and I am currently partway through a time travel mystery called Rip Through Time, where a 20th century detective gets transported back to Victorian era Scotland. And it is by Kelly Armstrong. And it looks like Donna is also a mystery lover, as she mentioned Framed in Death by J.D. Robb.
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0: The Yorkton and District Annual Fruit, Flower, and Vegetable Show is coming up tomorrow, held from 11 a.m. till 3 p.m. in the Parkland Mall here in Yorkton. 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
3: Hello, this is Yorkton MLA David Chan. 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I'm looking forward to what the future holds for Yorkton in our pursuit of a strong, safe, and secure Saskatchewan. The constituency office is located at 9 Fifth Avenue North, just off of Broadway Street. 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

0: Tim Timmons with The Way We Love. And today we are talking about our summer reading lists. And a lot of books on my TBR include like Victorian and pre-Victorian era historical fiction. So stories about the Tudor and Elizabethan and Victorian dynasties, and especially from the British Isles, I just am really attached to that area and the history and the stories. And I also really enjoy Victorian era mysteries because that is where all of our ideas and concepts about forensics began to emerge. And it did not happen in a very nice, neat, straight line. So I find it interesting.
1: While driving a high-speed highway one day, I lost something. After a stoplight turned green, I started into the intersection when suddenly the wheel under me snapped off like a twig and rolled into the ditch. God sends protecting angels more often than any of us know. I wrote this that day. I wish I knew the reason God kept me safe today. I wish I knew just why He chose protection over harm. I wish I could, just once, glimpse the outline of His arm. I wish I'd seen the angels hovering low. I wish I'd seen His finger pointing where to go. I wish I knew just why God kept me safe today. Oh, I know He has His reasons. I don't have to understand. So with grateful heart, I testify and witness to His grace. Today, He stopped this sparrow's fall, and I live to sing His praise. But I wish I knew the reason God kept me safe today. Another hour, another day, another time will come when angels play a different role and God's arms take me home. All life here ends, and sparrows fall, and God sees every one. But today, He chose to catch me and let me fly again. But I wish I knew the reason God kept me safe today. Have you had a close encounter with death, too? God isn't finished with us yet. Friend, will you join me in making each day of grace one we will never need to regret? For Simple Words, I'm Kathleen Gibson.
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2: For who is God besides the Lord? 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

That's Cece Winans with her song, Worthy of It All. And coming up at the top of the hour, Randy Atkinson will have your local news and sports update. And a little later, we'll also have Moments That Motivate. But for now, here's Chris Tomlin, Jesus Loves Me, on The Rock 98.5.

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1: From The Rock Newsroom, I'm Randy Atkinson with a Rock 98.5 local news update. Well, there's a few sure signs. Summer's hit Cadillac, Saskatchewan. They have their car show. They got the Ranch Rodeo. Oh, and Fred LaCroix ripping down local highways on his hand cycle. For more than 3 years, the 65-year-old world champion from the French Alps has become a fixture in the village. It's about 235 kilometers southwest of Regina. Hand cycle is a racing chair similar to a bicycle but propelled by hand crank. This is LaCroix's third summer in the community as he trains for the 6-12 24-hour World Time Trial Championships in California. Now, LaCroix's journey to get to Cadillac, well, he was actually looking for a place in Canada with relatively flat area, elevation a little bit higher than the site of the race. LaCroix himself was a helicopter pilot. He worked in 62 countries before he fell ill. Said he caught a flu that he initially brushed off, led to a right lung infection, two bouts of septicemia that destroyed his spinal cord. He then began using a wheelchair before slipping into the hand cycle. Manitoba Transportation and Infrastructure says they've made good progress in repairing provincial roads in the Parkland and Interlake affected by heavy rain and flooding in June. June communities received as much as 200 millimeters of rain, causing widespread

0: made its return to Saskatchewan on Saturday and Sunday. All proceeds of the event donated to Ronald McDonald House Charities. Over 500 cars registered for the event. And as part of the charity drive, an automatic $20 was donated to Ronald McDonald House for every vehicle and spectator in attendance. Car owners came from across Canada and a number of the states south of the border as well. August long weekend and historic one for the Lafayette family. Documented as one of the first black families to move to Saskatchewan, hundreds of relatives visited Regina for the 120th anniversary. 1906, Lewis and Lillian Lafayette arrived in Saskatchewan with their son, Ernst, along with Lewis's brother, Golden. A few years later, sons Carl and Homer were born in the late 1900s. Carl became one of the first people of African descent to be born in Saskatchewan in 1907. Lafayette family moved from the U.S. and are descendants of a former slave spy from the American Revolution. Having a look at Rock Sports, Riders, boy, nice win in Edmonton after the Elks had beaten them in Regina. Saskatchewan injuries, get some guys, next man up, performed really well. Tommy Stevens had 3 touchdowns, total yards on those carries, 3 yards. Yeah, he got it from the 1-yard line every time and punched it through. Riders won 28-26. With the win, they moved to within a win of the Elks. Edmonton 6-2, Riders 5-2, and Saskatchewan will play host to Ottawa on Friday. The Red Blacks haven't won yet, 0-7. Toronto Blue Jays started the last, well, about 2 months of the regular season yesterday with a win in Houston, 3-1. 3-game series continuing today, and it was trade deadline. Dalton Varsho went from the Jays straight across the hall to the Astros and played against Toronto last night, playing center field. Kevin Gausman got traded to the Chicago Cubs, Jeff Hoffman to the Twins, and the Jays landed right-handed pitcher Jose Soriano, LA Angels. For prospects, Soriano still 3 years left on his current contract. He'll move into the starting rotation. With a Rock 98.5 local news update, I'm Randy Atkinson.
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Presence Music, pick up that book. And now let's head over and take a look at your word of life. Jeremiah 33 verses 2 and 3. This is what the Lord says, He who made the earth, the Lord who formed it and established it, the Lord is his name. Call to me and I will answer you and tell you great and unsearchable things you do not know. Jeremiah 33 verses 2 and 3, today's word of life. Coming up, Jake Fretz, right after Emerson Day, No Smoke. 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

That's Jake Fretz, Made It All. And now it's time for your rock weather update. Tonight, increasing cloud with 30% chance of showers and a low of 10. Wednesday, mix of sun and cloud with 40% chance of showers, risk of a thunderstorm and 22. Thursday, mix of sun and cloud with 30% chance of showers and a high of 24. Friday, sunny and 22. Saturday, sunny and a high of 23 degrees. That's your rock weather update.

0: Jeremy Camp with his song, He Knows. Hey, I'm Crystal Disty, and today over on the Facebook page, we're asking, what's one book on your TBR list this summer? And along with mysteries, another genre that I really appreciate are what would maybe be classed as psychological thrillers. However, I especially have really enjoyed both Frank Peretti and Ted Decker's works. And I especially appreciate how they bring both the intensity and the suspense, but also spirituality into their novels. And I actually am looking forward to rereading Frank Peretti's The Oath. 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
3: My parents' friends, the Wilsons, had a fairy tale farm I used to visit, complete with a milk cow, pigs, chickens, and a gentle horse named Duchess. Time spent there was magical. Waking up to the rooster, milking the cow, gathering eggs for a huge country breakfast, but nothing compared to riding on Duchess. When I was around 7 or 8, I convinced them to let me ride her down the dirt road by myself. I'd watched plenty of cowboy movies, and boy howdy, I was excited. The next morning, they helped me saddle her up, and I climbed up on the tall horse and took off on my great adventure, riding past the apple trees and on past Grandma Wilson's home place, singing songs and daydreaming of the Wild West. Whenever I would say, whoa, she would stop on a dime. Duchess and I were one. After what seemed like a long ride, I thought I should turn her around and start heading back to the house. As I slowly turned her around, something happened. She took off like someone had shot her with a pellet gun. No one warned me this could happen. I pulled on the reins to no avail, hollering, whoa! But she was too busy trying to break Seabiscuit's trial time. The saddle started slipping and I hung on sideways for dear life. She flew into the barn, and I jumped off with knees shaking and a strong respect for that huge animal. Duchess's one goal was to go home. You know, all of us are on a grand adventure in this journey of life, and heaven is our ultimate goal. In the meantime, let's enjoy the ride, and know without a doubt we will arrive safely to our eternal home.
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0: Mark your calendars for a hot dog barbecue fundraiser. 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

0: That's High Valley with their song, I Be, You Be. And today we have been talking about our summer reading list, some of the things that are still in that TBR pile. And another genre that I appreciate along with historical fiction is fantasy. And it can be hard in both of those genres to find ones that are relatively clean, let's say. And so I am looking forward to checking out a series by author Victoria McCombs. And the first book is called Oathbound. So we'll see how it goes.
1: 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And who is the rock except our God?

Jonah Green, I need you. And coming up in just a few minutes, Randy will have your 5 o'clock news and sports update, followed by Tell Me Something Good and your 5 o'clock flashback. 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
1: From The Rock Newsroom, I'm Randy Atkinson with The Rock 98.5 local news. As far as a man who is big time involved in agriculture has passed away. Farmer, senator, well-known, respected advocate of the agriculture industry, Todd Lewis, a tireless champion for Saskatchewan farmers and the rural community. Before his appointment to the Senate, February of last year, Lewis was on the Canadian Federation of Agriculture. Then he moved into APAS. He was a counselor, then on the board in 2009 and its president in 2016. Todd Lewis farmed near Gray, near Regina. He was 65 years old. A group of newly trained firefighters preparing to enter Saskatchewan's emergency services sector. Many members of the Suncrest College latest graduating class already have jobs lined up, or they're going to further education. 19 students were part of the graduating ceremony in Melville last Friday. A firefighter training program delivered through a partnership between Suncrest College and the Saskatchewan Public Safety Agency, designed to prepare students for the realities of emergency response work, most of that in firefighting. Members of the public are being encouraged to donate blood after the supply in the country has decreased by 20% since early June. Canadian Blood Services supplies about 600 hospitals across the country with blood. To fulfill that supply, they need about 18,000 appointments per week. But over the summer, the decrease has been between 1,500 and 2,500 appointments per week nationally. So one in two Canadians will need blood or blood products at some point in their life, or they know somebody who will need blood. But of the 50% who are eligible to donate, only about 2% actually show up. Strike by West

0: annually to 2029. Saskatchewan Rate Review Panel has recommended going ahead with this year's auto rate hike. Similar one for next year turned down, at least for now. A decision released Friday, panel recommended that the Saskatchewan Auto Fund interim overall rate increase of 3.75, that took effect September 1st, now is no longer interim. It is in effect. Panel said, though, not recommending approval at this time for a second proposal of 3.75% next year. Instead, panel recommending the Auto Fund has to submit a new application. Having a look at Rock Sports in the CFL, Saskatchewan Roughriders bounced back after losing at home to Edmonton, went into the Alberta Capital and beat the Elks this week in Week 9, 28-26. Big win for the Riders, 5-2 on the year. Edmonton 6-2. Meantime, BC over Winnipeg 35-19. Bombers losing at home again. Montreal beat Ottawa 34-13, and Calgary got by Hamilton 44-20. Best races in the West, Edmonton 6-2, Riders 5-2. Then Winnipeg and Calgary 4-4, and BC with that win over Winnipeg, don't count them out yet, 2-5. Meantime in the East, Montreal running away, they're 7-1. Hamilton 3-5, Toronto 3-4, and Ottawa winless, 0-7. Week 10 will kick off Thursday, Calgary, Toronto. Friday, winless Red Blacks in Regina to play the Riders. Saturday, doubleheader Edmonton at Montreal, top two teams. Hamilton will be at BC. Baseball, Toronto beat Houston 3-1. First of a three-game series down in Texas. And, of course, yesterday, trade deadline. Among the names that left the Blue Jays, Kevin Gausman to the Chicago Cubs. Dalton Varsho to the Houston Astros. Jeff Hoffman went to the Minnesota Twins. All for prospects. Jays did add a starter, and he still got 3 years on the current contract. It's a pretty good one. Right-hander Jose Soriano from the LA Angels. They got him for prospects, and he'll be inserted into the Blue Jays starting rotation. With a Rock 98.5 local news update, I'm Randy Atkinson.
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2: Some say Drew is always hiding in his basement. That's not true. He's usually at one of his 6 Saskatchewan stores, studying up on how he can help you get a better sleep. Modern Mattress. Follow them on Facebook.
0: Usually have them on a Monday. That was the holiday yesterday, so we welcome Yorkton Mayor Aaron Keenly to the show. Good morning, Aaron. How you doing?
3: Yeah, good morning. I'm doing well. Hope everybody had a great long weekend. It was good weather, a little cooler this morning, but still beautiful outside.
0: Yeah, you know, enjoy the summer as we did, as you say, a little bit colder, but hey, we'll take that too. Over this, too, and I'm popping out on Saturday to see my daughter out at Good Spirit Lake Sandy Beach Resort, and of course, that's where you hang your hat. You guys had a big golf tournament. What a great resort community you've got. Seems like just about everybody out there is involved in stuff like this.
3: Yeah, certainly. It's a smaller little community than, you know, the typical ones I think people think of out at Good Spirit Lake, whether it be Burgess or over on the government side or Kenora Beach. But Sandy Beach, this really quaint little neighborhood there. And you're right, when everybody comes together, everyone gets involved. It's always a good time. And so we've been doing this annual fundraiser. It's kind of our main fundraiser of the year. And 11 years ago, actually it was probably 12 or 13 years ago, Calvin Daniels came out and staked out what could be a disc golf course. And I honestly, this isn't just because it's across the street from me out there, but it's one of the best in the area. Has a little bit of elevation change, lots of trees to go through, just a really cool thing. And it was a relatively, you know, up-and-coming activity in the area. And so 11 years ago, we started our first disc golf tournament, and it's been going every year since. So this was our 11th annual. Usually sees around, you know, 40 people, And then there's a whole bunch of people that are just involved in, you know, the barbecue and the prizes and all that stuff. But brings a lot of people together and raises a bit of funds for our little lake community.
0: I'm wandering around as you guys are golfing, and I see all of these prizes, the silent auction. I go, oh, geez, look at this one. Little baseball thing where I could teach my 4.5-year-old.

0: old grandson how to play baseball. I'm already thinking he's signing a contract and he's going to look after Papa down the road. But we got it for him in an auction. But he had a lot of prizes, so a lot of community involved there, and a lot of businesses and everything.
1: Absolutely.
0: What a great thing. What a great place you've got. And I know that you went, I think, with Sean Wilson. You were doing a little visiting at the other part of the lake, too, weren't you?
2: Yeah, so woke up early the next morning. Sean and Renee picked me up, and we headed across the lake to the government side where Ott and Brait Close Cuts for Cancer. They host a huge pancake breakfast, very well supported. You see a ton of Yorkton people out there, and it's got to be one of their biggest breakfast events. And so spent some time with him and with all the people there visiting, and it was another huge success, especially due to how great the weather was.
0: Yeah, when the weather holds up, boy, those events go over really well. Got a few things going on here, too. One of them is tomorrow, actually, and that's the big fruit, flower, vegetable show at the mall. This is always pretty big.
2: Yeah, it's hosted by the Yorkton District Horticultural Society and takes place from 11 to 3 at the Parkland Mall. So great opportunity to check out some of the locally grown fruits and vegetables and flowers and potted plants and kind of all those things.
0: Yeah.
2: Talk with the gardeners, see how the year's been. And I believe there's even entries for prizes, and then obviously stuff that you can pick up and take home with you. So it's always a great event.
0: It is. Gardner's Market will be going this Saturday, 9 to noon. That's going on, I think, every Saturday. 72 Melrose is the address there where you can check out the Gardner's Market. But also Rally Round the Mill is getting set to go this weekend.
2: Yeah, so the Kinsmen always step up, help out Larry and all the folks over at the Brick Flour Mill. Just a fun event where you can, I don't think it's terribly expensive to enter, and you can get a car in and chase each other around like Amazing Race, but in a vehicle, and then a good opportunity to see the work that's happening over at the mill. We're getting close. I'm hopeful. I got something I would like to host in there in October, and so they're going great guns on that. I noticed a lot of the dirt work is getting done out front, and I'm sure inside the mill there's a lot of changes from the last time people have been there. So good thing to participate in and to just check up on that really cool community building that's coming along and sure to be a staple place that we all check out in the future.
0: 2 days of music coming up in August. It's a big show.
2: Yeah, I can't stop plugging this. I mean, we're 10 days away from the from our very first ever music festival here in Yorkton. So everybody's pretty excited. Some great headliners. The first night's going to be a country night. So Dallas Smith headlines that. Jess Moskaloo, who, of course, you know, we kind of consider a local. But she's never done a true concert, if I can say that, in Yorkton. There was a Christmas concert done at the casino. And, of course, Star Search many years ago. But we're talking to, I think it's 11 by 17 foot video screens, a massive stage with all the production, and we're going to get to see a legit Jess Moskaloo concert. And then on the rock night on Saturday, there's Big Sugar, Crash Test Dummies, a Conline Crush, and both nights there's about six great bands that are going to be playing. So it's going to be a really, really good performance, really good setup. And like I keep saying, these types of events, if supported well by the public, just grow in the coming years and become a staple event. And then it also, what we're trying to do with this festival is really put Yorkton on the map for live music. The hope being that over the course of the coming years, we'll see more concerts that take place in the Westland Arena because promoters from around the area see that Yorkton shows up for these types of events. So that's what it's all about. Really encourage people to get their tickets as soon as they can on livingskiesmusicfestival.com. And hope to see you there.
0: Yeah, a big, big show. And like you say, it could be the start of something really good in the city of Yorkton, getting people from around the area and everything involved. Always a pleasure to talk to the mayor of Yorkton, Aaron Canley. Thanks for your time, Mr. Mayor. Have a great week.
2: Yeah, thanks so much. You guys have a great week as well, and we'll talk to you on Monday.
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1: today's 5 o'clock flashback, we have the David Crowder Band with their song Forever and Ever, Etc. This was found on their 2005 album, A Collision. This was their third studio album and sixth overall, and it reached number one on the Hot Christian Albums chart and number 39 on Billboard 200. Today's song peaked at number 24 on the Hot Christian Songs chart. While this is a fun-loving, high-energy song with a hilarious music video, it tackles significant topics. Crowder explained that the song explores dying to oneself and trading a small human story for a grand eternal one.

0: am yours.
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0: way.
1: Daniel Richter with his new song, Motivation. And now, let's head over for a final look at your word of life. Jeremiah 33, verses 2 and 3. This is what the Lord says, He who made the earth, the Lord who formed it and established it, the Lord is His name. Call to me, and I will answer you and tell you great and unsearchable things you do not know. Jeremiah 33, verses 2 and 3. Today's word of life. Up next, Lynn D., Priority, on The Rock 98.5, Making a Difference.

0: Lindy with Priority. And now, let's head over for one last look at your rock weather update. Tonight, increasing cloud with 30% chance of showers and a low of 10. Wednesday, mix of sun and cloud with 40% chance of showers, risk of a thunderstorm and 22. Thursday, mix of sun and cloud with 30% chance of showers and a high of 24. Friday, sunny and 22. Saturday, sunny and a high of 23 degrees. That's your rock weather update.
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That's Owl City featuring Britt Nicole, You're Not Alone. Well, that's all the time I have with you today. Thank you so much for sharing your afternoon with me. I'll be back here with you again tomorrow at 1 o'clock. Until then, as always, enjoy your evening and stay safe.

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Show me through the pain, there's reason still to pray, so I can sing.

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4: Nancy DeMoss Wolgemuth got married in 2015 to Robert Wolgemuth. Leading up to that new chapter of life, this was the heart attitude Nancy cultivated.
5: It's not my singleness that is the defining thing about me. And if you are single or if you are married, that is not what defines you as a woman. What defines me, what defines you as a woman is our relationship with God and walking through life in a relationship with Him.
4: This is Revive Our Hearts with Nancy DeMoss Wolgemuth, co-author of You Can Trust God to Write Your Story for Tuesday, August 4th. I'm Dana Gresh, and I'm here with my friends Katie Lightkep and Charmaine Porter. Hey, guys.
6: Hello.
4: Hey, Dana.
6: Yesterday, Nancy took us to 1 Corinthians 7, and she focused on some important words in that text.
5: Three words: gift, assigned, and called.
4: And based on that passage, Nancy asked us a very important question.
5: Have you ever stopped to thank God for the gift of singleness? Have you received singleness as a gift from the Lord?
4: We're going to pick back up part two of this series. We're calling it Embracing Singleness. Nancy first taught it in 2002, 13 years before she married Robert Wolgemuth, who is now with the Lord. Let's listen together, and then Katie, Charmaine, and I will be back to discuss what we've heard.
5: Let me read you an email that I received from a woman in her late 30s who's never been married. She said, I've subtly measured my value or lack thereof by the fact that I am not married. You said that God gives different gifts to different people at different times, and I've realized that it's rude of me to tell God that I don't like the gift He has given me now. Thank you for modeling a different view of singleness. I now am finding that I have truly embraced my singleness, and I love the freedom that it provides. We've been talking this week about the gift of singleness. Now, singleness is not the only gift. Marriage is a gift as well. And one of the problems with life being what it is and people being discontent as we tend to be is that so many married people wish they had the gift of singleness and so many single people wish they had the gift of marriage. And we're looking at a very important passage in God's Word, 1 Corinthians chapter 7, that gives us instruction and some exhortation, some direction about this matter of our marital status, marriage, singleness. And Paul is talking to believers in the early church there about how to receive whatever gift it is that God gives them. So if you have your Bible, let me ask.